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6: 6-3 Red Sox to the bottom of the sixth. Freeman Betts Tucker against Jake Bennett. As the Dodgers batting here in the bottom of the sixth, and Freddie Freeman fouls the first pitch down the left side out of play. 0-1 on Freeman, who's 0-2 tonight. 76 pitches now for Bennett, who's retired the last 10 Dodgers. One strike pitch, and Freeman takes it off the outside with a fastball, 1-1.
7: We talked about Bennett responding by putting up zeros, and he's done just that, just kind of keeping this Dodger lineup at bay.
6: Windup and the 1-1. And that's a cutter down and away, 2-1 on Freeman. But he has been weaving the ball in and out, the off-speed, keeping the Dodgers off balance as he's been painting the corners. Brought to you by Sherwin-Williams. Capture moments in color with paint made to last. The 2-1. Freeman takes strike on the outside edge and a sinker. It's 2-2.
7: Yeah, what's impressive on how he's painting these corners, the changeup to righties away, it kind of he's kept it off the plate. And if he misses, he misses in a zone to chase off the plate.
6: 2-2. Freeman, a defensive hack, weak grounder. Charging in at second, Sogard on the move. Throws to first, and Freeman is on.
7: Yeah, this is a high chopper. Bennett couldn't get to it. Sogard's coming in. He tried to glove it and transfer, and in the transfer, he got tangled up. And, you know, this ball bounced a couple of times, so Freeman runs, you know, well enough to make it interesting, but that might have been a play where maybe he barehands it because the transfer to go glove on a slow roller to his glove and to his throwing hand was what collapsed that whole play for him.
6: Infield hit for Freeman as Mookie takes a strike. He is 0-2. And that extends a hitting streak, 12 games now for Freddie Freeman. Leadoff infield hit to open up the home sixth. Bennett from the set. The one-strike pitch, and Mookie takes it in the dirt on a changeup, 1-1. The Red Sox have propelled themselves right into the race with this surge, winning 27 of their last 32. What a banner month of July it was for Boston. 1-1. Betts rolls one to third. Could be two. Durbin goes to second. Sogard the turn on to first. Two double play. The Red Sox go around the horn.
7: Yeah, that was smooth over there because Durbin had a long throw to get to second, and Sogard did some fancy footwork to come in behind the bag, almost running towards the mound or towards third at the same time, and then leans in and throws almost at a sidearm angle to Contreras, who stretches for the double play. This nice footwork with Sogard with Freddie Freeman coming into the bag.
6: Two outs. Here is Kyle Tucker, who's 1-for-2 with a run. 6-3 Red Sox last of the sixth, and Bennett delivers down low for a ball. And the pitching has been great for Boston. They rank second in the AL, third in all of baseball. The team ERA at right around 3.5. They're both.

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1: Nick DeLuca in our Baseball Tonight studios have another starter on the move. The Braves are acquiring Tyler Mahle from the Giants, righty Anthony Molina, the return for San Francisco. Mahle has a 5.13 ERA in 18 starts this season, had a 2.18 ERA in 86 innings a year ago. Back to L.A. with Roxy.
2: All right, Nick, here's Teoscar Hernandez climbing in for the Dodgers. 8-4 Red Sox, two gone last of the eighth inning. Alex Call, the runner at third for L.A. Greg Weissert, the new pitcher, and he delivers a called strike on a sinker in there to Teoscar Hernandez, who's 1-for-3 with a run tonight. 46th appearance for Weissert and a 3.95 ERA. The righty from the belt. One strike pitch. Hernandez fouls it back and out of play. It's 0-2.
3: And Weissert, when he comes set, he's facing effectively the third base dugout. It looks like he's pitching into the dugout. Very simple delivery. Comes set, angles off, leg kick from a stretch position. And from that position, he throws a lot of pitches. Sinker, four-seamer, sweeper, changeup, slider, even a curveball.
2: He's got everything in the back pocket.
3: Oh, yeah.
2: 0-2 to Teoscar. And that's outside with a fastball, 1-2. Giovanni Moran went two-thirds of an inning. Weissert, the fifth Boston pitcher of the night. Weissert, here comes the 1-2. High and away to Teoscar Hernandez, 95, 2-2.
3: Well, when you start that close, I mean, he's so close to the hitter, you could read his name. But then he comes set and then whips it around and throws across his body.
2: The pitch. Teoscar, a bouncer to third, fielded deep behind the bag by Durbin. Throws to first in the stretch on the right field side of first base by Contreras for the out. And the side is retired. One hit, one left. We go to the ninth in L.A. 8-4 Red Sox. 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
4: In Southwest Florida, weather turns fast. A sunny afternoon can quickly become dangerous lightning, flooding rain, or a tropical system worth watching. Southwest Florida turns to Wink News. With Wink Doppler 3X and the Wink meteorologists, Wink tracks storms closer to home. Before the storm reaches your street, turn to Wink. Wink News. The Weather Authority.
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9: 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A crash case involving semis is much different, and if you don't know what you're doing, you can leave lots of money on the table. Many times there is separate insurance for the cab and for the trailer. Sometimes there are actually layers of other insurances and excess insurance that some lawyers may not know about because they don't see that many cases. 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

0: with back-to-back walk-off wins for the second time this season. Mariners win it in the last at-bat in the ninth. Phillies and Orioles didn't quite make it that far.
1: 1-2 count here, and the pitch. This ball's hit pretty high, pretty far to right field. And guess what, folks? That ball is gone. Bryce Harper all over the 1-2 pitch from Walker. And that now is the 7-game hitting streak for him. And that's Harper's 23rd home run of the season. The Phillies jump up 5-0.
2: 4-homer game. The pitch swung on, lined hard to left. And Kowser over, makes the catch, tagging at third and coming home to score is Crawford. And it's a sacrifice fly for Schwarber. And it's now 8-0 Phillies.
0: And that would be in the sixth inning. 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There was rain, though, and that would be the end of it. Phillies with the 8-0 win. Game shortened to 6 for Baltimore. Back-to-back games being shut out. First time that's happened this season. Sunday, key day in the W. That's next. 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
8: Like I told you guys, it's all ball. And that's, if you've waited this long to take care of your franchise quarterback, that's too bad because it's only going to get worse from here. Yeah, I'm going to have a really good year.
9: So Baker Mayfield letting it be known. He had a deadline. That deadline has passed. And it is all ball. Glad to tell you guys.
10: Until they offer him the deal he wants here in a couple of weeks. I mean, again, to me, this is all posturing. I understand his emotions tied to it, and it's frustrating, and him voicing this and all that puts even more pressure on the organization. And honestly, Jonas, when you brought up the stat, I think you said no one's thrown, besides Jared Goff, more touchdown passes.
9: Yeah, since he's gotten there.
10: Which I swear to God, when you said that, I was like, I got to look this up. Because it just didn't sound right. And maybe it was just because of the year he came off last year. Because 2 years ago, he was phenomenal. But it was true. It was accurate. And I was like, geez, that's crazy to think about. And yet, Tampa Bay didn't do anything after that, 41 touchdown pass season.
11: I've always felt like conversations like what he's feeling are conversations that are meant for behind closed doors, not for public consumption. But I will say this, where I'll say someone may have said something and I feel like it hurts their chances of achieving what it is they want to achieve in terms of feeling the value through a contract that's offered to them. That was a very good shade. He shaded.
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16: We're still waiting for Aaron Donald to show up at Rams camp. 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

0: 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And Ryan Shrewsbury tells me the best of version today is 1.6 seconds. So it's a lot. 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Thank you, thank you, thank you, thank you!
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5: The Lakers?
0: Terrible
6: I believe
0: imaging.
6: The answer is the Clippers.
0: Horrible.
3: That is the top answer. 40 points. It's Maller Militia Feud.
0: And come on down. Let's play the feud. We have Heavy Metal Kevin. Here's a fan favorite who hasn't called in a while. Hello, Heavy Metal Kevin.
7: Yeah! Heavy Metal! Woo!
0: Hold on.
7: Let's go!
0: Hold on, hold on. Lorena, pick one or two. One or two.
8: Number two.
0: All right, you have picked our friend, Coach Russell from the Orlando area. Hello, aww. Coach Russell.
9: Hey, good morning, Ben. How you doing, brother?
0: If I was any better, I'd be Heavy Metal Kevin, but I'm not. Well, let's play
9: hey,
0: the game.
9: I'm ready to go.
0: Okay, here we go. We've got Kevin and Coach Russell. Lorena, quickly.
8: Number three.
0: Number three. All right, here we go. Name something you did on a Saturday morning back in the day. Your name is your buzzer.
7: Kevin!
0: Kevin.
7: Kevin.
0: Yeah, that was the number one answer. All
8: yeah.
0: right. Kevin, go again. Go ahead. Go ahead, Kevin. Number, keep going. Stuff you did on Saturday.
7: Number two. Number two.
0: You took a bowel movement. Is that on there? No. Coach Russell, name something you did on a Saturday morning. The number one answer was watched cartoons.
9: Read the newspaper.
0: Read the newspaper. Is that on there? No, that is not a...
7: You can't read.
0: All right, calm down. No, you can't read. Go ahead, Heavy Metal Kevin. Go ahead. What do you think?
7: I watched WWF. Wrestling.
0: Yeah, that was on there. Yes.
8: Wow, why is that on there?
0: I don't know. Well, it was back in the old days. The other answers were ride bikes. Beckham. Went to the arcade and went out and
8: until
0: the
8: streetlight.
0: Yeah, played outside. Yeah, all right. Well, Heavy Metal Kevin wins. That was quite the game, wasn't it?
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19: The tropics are getting active, and in Southwest Florida, that matters. A system in the Gulf, a wave in the Atlantic, a storm worth watching. Wink meteorologists are already tracking what could happen next. With Wink Doppler 3X, neighborhood alerts, and forecasts closer to home, Wink helps you know before it reaches your street. When the tropics turn, turn to Wink, the weather authority.
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23: 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And now, here's Mark Miller and David Moulton.
24: Top of the morning to you on this Monday, the first Monday of August. Thanks for being with us. How the heck are you, Miller and Moulton? MillerandMoulton.com. Miller _Moulton. On X. Top of the morning to you, Mark. Happy trade deadline day. How are you?
1: I'm good. It's already starting to happen. I'm just kind of keeping my eyes focused to the north and to the east. What will the Rays and Marlins do in the next however many hours we've got here?
24: 11 hours and 58 minutes.
1: There you go. Every league has a different ending to these things. I didn't look, so I didn't want to guess. Is it 3 o'clock, 4 o'clock, 6 o'clock for baseball? Go get them.
24: Yep.
1: Go get them, Rays. You know, I mean, Toronto's unloading. Other teams are unloading. The weekend did a little bit what we thought it might, David. It got teams moving some players. Obviously, the biggest domino falls with guess who getting better? The Dodgers. Nothing like the best pitcher in baseball or one of the best pitchers in baseball being available. And he goes to the Dodgers.
24: Hey, I'll yell at all of you who are yelling at the Dodgers. They want to win. Okay. Every team in the majors could have had Skubal. Everyone. This isn't like in a few months when he reaches free agency. And then there's literally a handful of teams who can afford Skubal. But Skubal was there for the taking. And the Dodgers were afraid of the Milwaukee Brewers. Now, I'm going to say that out loud slowly. The Dodgers were afraid of the Milwaukee Brewers. And so they paid the price. They played defense as much as they played offense. Because, Mark, they thought, let me get this straight. We get in a playoff series with Milwaukee, and we're going to face Mizorowski and Skubal?
1: Perhaps twice each.
24: Right.
1: You know, I mean, yeah. I'm with you. No, David, I don't. I'm bummed out that he went to the Dodgers. I actually wanted him to go to Milwaukee. I'm kind of with you on this one. For whatever reason, I have this fondness for the Brew Crew. I went to a game at County Stadium many, many, many years ago. I believe it was the fall of 1988 or late summer. But I've been to, when it was County Stadium, to a ball game there. And would love to see it for that fan base. But, David, you know, even when you look at the other teams that were out there, Tampa, they're like, they didn't want to give up player X for him. They would have had to give up this prospect and decided they didn't want to. Okay. Well, you could have. It wasn't right. Like it took that much. It was three prospects. Two were good, even though one's had, a couple of Tommy John surgeries. So I don't think that the price was unreasonable for the teams who wanted to try to get Skubal.
24: Braves, Yankees, Cubs, White Sox, Dodgers, Rays all picked up players over the weekend. Okay. And we still got time today. Good deal. Good deal.
1: And David, I guess I'm not surprised that the Dodgers ended up doing it, but our friend Dr. Roto, we're having the summit coming up a week from tomorrow, and he reposted something that a baseball fan had put that, you know, don't blame the Dodgers. These are the teams that are at fault. And it was all the low salary teams. And I looked at the post and I'm like, really? This is what's wrong with baseball? You mean the Rays, the White Sox, the Brewers? They're all in the playoffs. They're not doing anything wrong.
24: They're all in first place.
1: Bunch of the other teams are fighting for a wild card spot. So I am fascinated by where baseball is right now, David, because I do want a salary cap. I do. And I don't think that we know how far the two sides are apart. We know that there is a canyon between the two. But man, you could argue that both sides have some ammo, a lot of ammo. When you look at what the bottom spending teams are doing as far as winning, it's tough to argue that this sport needs a cap.
24: Yep. And that's what the players have been saying to the commissioner for the whole month. Have you checked the standings? What are you talking about? So, a little less than 12 hours left in the deadline. A lot of teams making moves. There are still a lot of moves to be made. If you're remotely in it, you will likely pick up a bullpen arm today. That's, you know, that's the hockey equivalent of picking up a bottom six winger.
1: Right. Exactly right, David.
24: You know, a depth defenseman. That's what teams will likely do today. The question is somebody going to make a big move, a bold move? And what would that move be? I'll be curious. All right. The Rays got Freddy Peralta from the Mets. He's got number one, number two starter stuff, but he hasn't had it this year. His ERA is right around five this year. He's gone deep into games, not necessarily this year. So the Rays trying to catch a little lightning in a bottle. They gave up three minor leaguers, only one of them in their top 25, according to MLB.com's list of organizations' prospects. So they didn't give up much.
1: So we'll see what today brings. I'm very curious with what the Marlins do, David, because, you know, a lot of talk that the Red Sox are after a couple of their infielders. So I you know, what direction do the Miami Marlins go to today? And, you know, the Yanks go out and get a hitter, so they've got 74 guys to play first base and DH. And when Stanton comes back, what do they do? So I am just, every part about this baseball trade deadline has me damn near a touch more confused than I was before it started. So we shall see what the next roughly 12 hours bring us, because it'll be 12 hours before we find out everything that happened.
24: Right. All right. Listen, Mark, the Yankees can't score runs. I mean, at this point, I think they just have to acquire bats and fit them in as best they can, because they cannot score runs. And yet they still managed to take two or three from the Cubs and Wrigley and pick up a game on the Rays over the weekend. I mean, their pitching is go to the World Series pitching.
1: And it may be enough. Ooh. With the bats that they have. You know, when they get Judge back, they, you know, in the playoffs, David, their method may work. The timely two hits and a home run, or the timely walk, a hit and a home run, may be enough with how well they pitch. Because I wonder how much the Rays score against good pitching, if you know what I mean.
24: Yeah, same with the Yankees. They can't score against mediocre pitching. How are they going to score against playoff pitching?
1: Right. And then you got a team like the Red Sox that just got done having the best July that they've ever had. Ever. That seems like a pretty good stat to me, David. They've been playing baseball a while.
24: Yeah, they have.
1: You know, I mean, for what it's worth.
24: Yeah. Yeah. I mean, it's one thing when the Marlins had the best June they've ever had. Ah, heck, they've been playing 30 right, or so years.
1: Right,
24: right. Right. You know, Red Sox have nearly been playing 30 years this century.
1: So that's where we are in the game of baseball. The football magic numbers are 26 and 37. 26 and 37. We are 8 days away from the Fantasy Football Summit with Dr. Roto. Sign up now before I send you another blast via text message, because it's coming. Don't kid yourself. Probably about 7 a.m. this morning. Dinner, Dr. Roto, all of the fantasy work that you don't want to do will be done for you by one Dr. Roto. Tuesday night, 7 o'clock. We start a week from Tuesday, the 11th. 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Some things happened around the rest of the sports world as well. We will get into them. Michael Felder will join us to talk some college football. It looks as if they're going to try to jam this bill in before the summer session ends. We shall see. There are eligibility issues coming with the five-year deal. A judge told the NCAA, yeah, this doesn't work.

0: Right.
1: If you're going to pull an all-nighter as a GM all year, well, overnight was the night to pull it.
0: It's National Watermelon Day. What's your favorite melon? Mine's always been David's melon. It's a fantastic melon. I'm only at, I mean, there's some, I mean, you got cantaloupe, you got watermelon. Does anybody really like honeydew? That's what I'm trying to figure out. I mean, is it an A and B subject? Are there only two melons out there besides the large craniums that some of you may come in contact with on a daily basis? Miller and Moulton, great guests. Maybe a poll question for you in the starting five. That's just 25 minutes away.
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4: 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First, fair everywhere. This is a Wink traffic update.
5: Good morning. I'm tracking a crash on Pine Island Road near the Matt Lachey Bridge. Traffic is moving slowly through that area right now, so give yourself a little extra time and give first responders plenty of room. Switching gears, both the Midpoint and Cape Coral Bridges are moving well into Fort Myers. The Midpoint Bridge is about a two-minute drive to McGregor Boulevard, while the Cape Coral Bridge is about a one-minute crossing. Keeping Southwest Florida on the move, I'm Maria Regina Mendoza with Wink traffic.
6: We now know the name of the woman killed in last week's shooting at the Village Creek Apartments in Fort Myers. Family have identified her as 21-year-old Julia Lima. 27-year-old William Joa Morale has been charged with her murder. He's being held without bond. A man accused of killing two women in Fort Myers will be back in front of a judge this morning for an arraignment hearing. Fort Myers police say Robert Joaquin strangled 28-year-old Julia Curvo to death back in January. His hearing is scheduled for 8:30 this morning. He has pleaded not guilty. Heads up, LaBelle drivers, starting at 8:30 today, consultants will be inspecting the Fort Trudeau Swing Bridge to help determine future rehabilitation plans. The inspections are expected to last about 150 days from 8:30 to 4:30, Monday through Friday. Take it slow as you drive through the area. For Wink News, I'm Taylor Petrus. First, fair everywhere.
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0: world. I mean, I checked scores. I read headlines. I got into a little bit last night. But I largely said there are very few weekends that we can just say, you know, I'm good. But obviously the Scooble news was fascinating to me because the Dodgers get their man, as David said, maybe at the expense of the Brewers, which is crazy. But, you know, we all have, David has sources. I've never really claimed to be a person who has a lot of sources. Occasionally, I have a few friends who have done much better in life than I have. And because of that, they are around people who financially know more people than I do. And it turns out that that happened over the weekend. A good friend of mine was at a wedding. It was his nephew's wedding. And who's he sitting with but a person whose last name would be the name that signs the checks for the Tigers and the Red Wings?
1: Huh.
0: And, well, this guy's not afraid to ask questions. So I get a text Sunday morning that I sat with so-and-so last night, and he just starts telling me everything about the conversation. And I have it on pretty reliable source that, for the record, for you Tiger fans that are upset, the contract that apparently was put in front of Mr. Scooble, the annual value started with the 5. And he didn't want it, or his agent didn't want it. He wanted free agency. So for those of you that thought the Tigers cheaped out and didn't offer him, you know, Boris and Scooble, and Boris mainly, because Scooble tried to really play both sides of the fence most of the season. I love it here. I don't want to leave. And now I'm excited to try to get them their third championship. He just tried to say all the right things. But he wasn't going to re-sign with Detroit. They offered him a boatload of money. Now, I don't know what the term was, and that may have been the bone of contention. All I know is that I have it at a pretty reliable source that they were around 50. And Boris wanted to go to free agency. I've got to be honest with you. That's more money than I would offer, David. I don't care what the term was.
1: So 3 for $1.50?
0: Yeah, I mean 5 for 250. I don't know. Like I said, I have no idea what the term was.
1: No.
0: So we shall see what the offseason will bring for Tarek Skubal.
1: Wow. I know it's quote short term and everybody's looking for 5, 7+, but man, 3 for $150, you turn around at 33, you can still get another contract. You know, it may only be another 3-year deal, but, I mean, you pitch well, it'll be roughly the same amount of money. That's 6 for $300.
0: I got you. I'm just curious what – I bring that up only because I think it's pretty reliable. And secondly, when he signs whatever he signs in the offseason, I'll be curious.
1: Right.
0: You know, if it's 6 for $240, whatever the case may be. So I'm just interested to see what that will do. You know, the Rays, you mentioned they have Peralta now. He's probably a 3 for them, right?
1: Well, if he can pitch the way he's pitched in the past, he's at least that. You know, I'm wondering if at this point, he's just going to be a back of the rotation, fill out 6 innings and do the best you can. We'd love if you can give us a quality start, but, you know, we'll deal with it if you don't.
0: Well, David, let me ask you this. If you were to bet who you get, and let's just give it two, three starts. By the time, let's just say by the time September, at the end of August, we'll throw my birthday out there. By the time August 23rd rolls around, I've just got this feeling he's going to be pitching pretty well. I have faith in the Rays, their staff, and what they've been able to do with pitchers, I don't know, for seemingly 20 years. So I'm betting on the Rays with this one. I am. I may get burned, but I'll lose my 20 bucks, as we like to bet on this show, David, betting that the Rays will figure something out for him.
1: Well, the other thing is he'll have the Rays defense behind him. That's a lot better than the Mets defense.
0: Yep, top five in the league by pretty much all accounts.
1: So, you're probably right. And will he be good enough to help them win the East? Will he be good enough so that in the best of five divisional series that he'll start one of the games?
0: So what do the Marlins do today? You know, the Sox have made a couple of moves. No one, I mean, the White Sox made a little move. Cleveland hasn't done anything. So I'm just curious, you know, what's going to happen in the West, because the Astros now have, what, a couple game lead on the Rangers after sweeping them?
1: Well, and so much so that Texas now may sell. That's how damaging this weekend was. If they had taken one out of three, they'd be half a game back, and they certainly wouldn't be selling. But since they lost all three, there's thoughts that Texas, who has a terrible farm system, may be sellers. Huh. How about that?
0: So the trade deadline, 6 p.m. this evening. You know, what are the Phillies going to pull off anything between now and then? Are the Braves going to make, what kind of move do the Braves make today, if any? So I still think because Skubal was dealt early enough, David, that we should have an active 12 hours.
1: I agree. At what point does the price go down for some of these guys? Or are the people that have the arms and the bats going to hold out till 5:59 and then realize, oh, wow, we're not going to get a deal done? Or are the Phillies and others going to cave? You've asked, by the way, what are the Marlins going to do? I'll settle for nothing, but they better not trade anybody who's playing every day. They want to give up some of their system for somebody who could help them, even if it's one person, to just make themselves a little bit better. Okay. But they better not unload anybody who's in that dugout unless they're getting a dude.
0: So trade deadline today. Training camps are all full on. Houston reunites with Clowney. David will get into that in the starting five momentarily. Some news across the college football front that we will get into on the show today. Big Ten and SEC, I guess, giving their endorsement to the Save College Sports Act. Don't know where that brings us, but they're going to try to jam this in before the summer session's over. We'll see if it even passes. The five-year eligibility's already been challenged. That's off to a great start, creating havoc on campuses across the country. Whatever you may have missed over the weekend, we'll get to next. It's the Starting Five.
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3: This is Miller & Moulton. First, fair everywhere. This is a Wink traffic update.
4: Well, heads up, drivers. The crash on Pine Island Road northwest near the Matlache Bridge has cleared. The roadblock is no longer in place, and traffic is beginning to return to normal through that area. Keeping Southwest Florida on the move, I'm Maria Regina Mendoza with Wink Traffic.
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7: You know, there's only 7 days until my daughter starts school. Summer's over. So, yeah. I mean, it's the beginning of August. It's still one of those things that I can't get through my rack through my brain. Being someone who grew up in the Midwest, you grew up in the Northeast, you start school after Labor Day.
6: Correct.
7: But that's not the case around here. And I understand all the reasons why. I don't need explanations. I have a friend who was a principal for years. He broke it all down for me. I get it. I understand. It doesn't mean that it's any less weird. That's all. Just weird. That's all I'm saying.
6: Time now for
5: the Starting Five. Five big stories you need to know. Here is the Starting Five.
6: Trade deadline is 6 o'clock tonight, so 11 hours and 20 minutes. Tarik Skubal ended up a Dodger over the weekend. Rays got Freddy Peralta from the Mets for 3 prospects. Only one of them in their top 20. White Sox acquire outfielder Avisel Garcia and pitcher Luis. Yeah, sure. I think it's Cardillo, but I could be wrong. But the White Sox get a pitcher and a bat. They're in. And they should be. They're 3 up. Cubs get pitcher Kevin Gausman from the Blue Jays. Yankees get infielder Luis Garcia from the Nats for 4 minor league right-handed pitchers. Well, Nats needed pitching. Good for them. And also good for them because they just got swept in a 4-game series by the Braves. So they were in it. till the perfect time, until literally days before the deadline, and then they fell out of everything. Good for the Nats. And the Braves get right-handed starting pitcher Tyler Molly from the Giants. He was really, he was like Freddie Peralta, quite frankly, Mark. Okay, the Braves are also betting on a guy who last year was terrific. And the year before, even. This year, oof. Bad team, bad pitcher. So we'll see between the Braves and the Rays which one gets to turn a right-handed starter around. Speaking of the Rays and the White Sox, they finished up a three-game series. The Outsiders took 2 of 3, beat Tampa 9-1. Rays' lead has fallen to 2.5 over the Yankees because the Yankees took 2 out of 3 from the Cubs. Beat them 2-1 yesterday. Jose Caballero with a 2-run homer early, and that's all Gerrit Cole and the bullpen needed. So Yankees 2.5 back. Cubs, I believe, are 6.5 back of Milwaukee, who did lose to the Angels 3-0. The Red Sox keep on winning. Get 4 homers. Swept the Dodgers in L.A. 8-4, the final. You know Boston's as many back of the Yankees as the Yankees are back of the Rays. Yankees 2.5 back of the Rays. Red Sox 5 back of the Rays. So just 2.5 back of the Yankees. And I believe only 2 back in the loss column.
7: That's correct.
6: Cleveland avoided a sweep at home against Arizona. Guardians won 5-0. Cleveland's 3 back of the White Sox. So there. Twins lost in Seattle 7-6. Second straight game. Seattle walked off Minnesota in the 9th. Twins are 4 back in the Central. They have a better record than Seattle, who's only 3 back in the West. Go figure. And speaking of the West, Houston completed a 3-game sweep of the Rangers, 7-3 the final. They're in first place by 2.5 over Texas and 3 over Seattle. Your Tigers, Mark, trade Skubal, sweep the A's, 11-0 the final. I guess we have to mention them at 5.5 back in the division.
7: Just 2.5 out of the wild card. I mean,
6: I guess crazy things have happened in that division the last couple years. Marlins beat the Mets 2-0, took 3 of 4. Marlins are 1.5 games back for the final playoff spot in the National League, which right now the Phillies and Diamondbacks are tied for the last 2 playoff spots in the National League. Phillies beat the Orioles 8-0 to take 2 of 3. Phillies and Diamondbacks both a game ahead of the Padres, who took 3 out of 4 from the Giants, 5-4 the final. San Diego just a game back for the final playoff spot. Cincinnati did some real damage to the Pirates. Reds took 3 out of 4 over the weekend. Won 10-2 yesterday. Pirates are 3.5 back for a playoff spot. Braves swept the Nats right out of being relevant. A 4-game sweep, 4-2 Atlanta. Braves with an 8-game lead in the East. By the way, St. Louis with a 5-1 lead over, a win over Toronto, excuse me. They scored 4 in the 9th to do it. And the Cardinals are 4 back of a wild card. So the Padres are 1 game back. The Marlins are 1.5 games back. The Pirates are 3.5 back. The Cardinals are 4 back. Oh, yeah, Colorado beat Kansas City 8-1. Golf, 24-year-old Michael Thorbjornsson shoot the 7-under-63 in the final round of the Rocket Classic to win it. The final one that'll be held in Detroit. Thorbjørn Bjornsson's first ever win on the PGA Tour.
7: First ever win. He's only been on tour for like 3 years. The longest putt he made the entire weekend was his birdie putt on 18th that basically clinched the victory. I mean, that's
6: 40-footer.
7: That's pretty impressive that you banged that in. And bogey-free, you've never won, and you go bogey-free with the best round you've ever shot on tour. Sunday to win. Wow.
6: Shoot a bogey-free 5-under-30 on the back nine coming in to come from behind and win. And beat a pretty good golfer in your own group in Shoffley to make sure you get that W. So Thorbjørnsson, who's in the top 40 now in the FedEx, with the win. Japan's Chiyo Kawaki won the Open Championship in a playoff. Nelly Korda finished three back in a tie for fourth. And you know, Zach Johnson likes his Champions Tour. He won the Portugal Invitational by two. Mark mentioned it. Jadeveon Clowney is back with the Texans. What's more, the rich getting richer? Scooble to the Dodgers or Clowney to the Texans? Talk about a team that doesn't need a pass rusher and all the ones out there that still do. Mark, help me out. 33-year-old pass rusher at 8 sacks last year. Why is he in Houston?
7: He said it was a natural fit. Yeah, I'm sure it was. And David, seriously, someone asked in the chat room, can he still play? Yeah. 25, 30 snaps a game? Yeah, absolutely. And that's all they need. I mean, it is perfect for him.
6: Now, the reason he's in Houston is because the other teams screwed around, waited so long. And finally, Houston said, you know what? You live in Houston. We think we're going to a Super Bowl. You want to go to a Super Bowl with us? And Clowney said, well, it sure as hell beats playing in Cleveland. So Clowney signed with the Texans. 24-year-old Saints wide receiver Jalen Polk retired. Was considered a surprise. So, confusion over the weekend in college football. Mark, help me out here.
7: I'll try, because I don't. Okay, go.
6: It's why I booked Michael Felder an hour from now. So, a Denver federal judge late on Friday overturns the 5-for-5 rule. Then when the NCAA calls them up in a panic, the judge goes, oh, no, I didn't mean that. No, especially not for college football. No. Everybody is set as of today where they're playing, pro or college. Oh, okay. And what is this SEC Big Ten? Now they're finally got their ducks in a row and they're going to support this government legislation as to what the eligibility is going to be.
7: They got some more money thrown in and they gave it support because basically, David, I don't know. They keep losing every court case, so they want federal law. David, I'm serious. I'm trying to read these and figure out what's what, and I'm confused as hell.
6: No, you hit on it. They think if they can get this act passed by the Senate, they're going to get some kind of antitrust protection, which is going to allow them to start passing some of the laws and rules that they want to pass. Now, John Thune, the Senate Majority Leader, may do what's necessary to get this bill through.
7: The good news is, if you're in favor of this, I'm not for sure that Trump wants this exact bill, but Trump has said he wants something. So it appears that Congress and the president are at least on the same page when it comes to wanting some sort of laws for this.
6: Yeah, but I don't think they have the votes in the House. Remember, they have a bigger Republican majority in the Senate. They have like a one vote majority right now in the House. So this might pass the Senate and not pass the House. This might get passed. Ted Cruz has said, this is it. We either get it done in August of 26 or this ain't ever going to happen. Okay. But Michael Felder, an hour from now, to literally explain to us what the heck happened over the weekend. Because one judge changed his mind twice.
7: I think you nailed it. And I still don't know, David, because this whole eligibility thing was about what? 15, 17 college basketball players that didn't get drafted that wanted to play a fifth year. That's where it started.
6: Right. But then by ruling the way they initially ruled Friday night, they were going to turn the college football season into complete chaos.
7: Correct. And anybody that hadn't signed a pro contract, or if they had and were going to get cut, they could. I mean, oh, goodness gracious.
6: So, yeah, it was crazy. We'll get Michael Felder to explain it as best we can coming up in about an hour. And that, as we approach 7 minutes before the hour, is you're starting five big stories you need to know here on Miller and Moulton.
7: Fantasy Football Summit is a week from tomorrow night. Shoeless Joe's, MillerandMoulton.com is where you sign up. Hope to see you there. Great night. Dr. Roto will give you his cheat sheet. 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Great night out. 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Hey, they give us a private room to get after this. Miller and Moulton. 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
20: In Southwest Florida, weather turns fast. A sunny afternoon can quickly become dangerous lightning, flooding rain, or a tropical system worth watching. Southwest Florida turns to Wink News. With Wink Doppler 3X and the Wink meteorologists, Wink tracks storms closer to home. Before the storm reaches your street, turn to Wink. Wink News. The Weather Authority.
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2: Right.
1: And you're trying to figure out if honeydew is even worthy enough to make the service.
3: I don't think it is. You know, some people have been going with this sugar kiss melon. That's what's been in the chat room a lot. I think I've had a bite of one once. I know it exists. I've never purchased one to have a whole sugar kiss melon. And as someone described it, it's everything a cantaloupe wants to be. I thought that was a pretty funny comment when we're talking melons. And I'm not letting your mind go in the gutter today, people. Not. Because usually I'd lead you there. But, I mean, is it seemingly a watermelon, cantaloupe, and I guess sugar kiss? I don't know how many people have even had it.
1: But, I'd never even heard of it.
3: But, David, I wanted to ask a little more generic question. And because, and it's not really been on my brain, but I thought of this last night, and I don't know why that I did. I was sitting there, the wife and daughter and I were watching a stand-up act, one that the whole family could watch. And we're laughing. And I don't know why, I'm just, the brain's kind of wandering during some of the jokes that didn't hit with me. And I was thinking about 21st century cheating in sports. Because you go, I'm not going to get into the Black Sox thing. None of us were even close to alive. Our grandparents weren't alive, for crying out loud, in most cases. But to me, there have been a handful of things this century that qualify as cheating. You know, obviously the Michigan Connor Stallions thing was cheating, whether you want to say that it was or not. You got a couple of Patriot things. You got Spygate and you got Deflategate. You got the Astros with the banging on the trash cans. And I don't know why, but I was trying to think, you know, is that a poll question? What is the most egregious cheating that's happened this century in sports? And I don't know why that was in my head. And you know, it's probably something I should have texted you and brought up last night, but I didn't. I thought I'd just spring it on you.
1: Right.
3: And I think I've nailed what the relevant choices are. I am sure that a texter or two, you know, I guess it was this century because you and I were doing a show. I'll even go NASCAR on you. Was it
1: Michael Waltrip?
3: Michael Waltrip there.
1: And the airport fuel.
3: Right.
1: The jet engine fuel, right?
3: The jet engine fuel, right. Or the rocket fuel, whatever the hell he had that he didn't get to use. So, and I'm not, you know, I understand that a lot of people are putting up steroid things and texting me steroid things. Not saying that that's not cheating, but that's not what I'm talking about. Because one, there's no way in baseball to determine who was and who wasn't. There really isn't. We've got a good idea, but trust me, we miss on a lot more. So I'm trying to keep this to actual things that occurred to help influence games. Like the Connor Stallion sign thing, that's cheating. The Astros banging on trash cans, that's cheating. Filming another team's practice when you're not allowed to do so, cheating. So I didn't know if it was worthy of a poll question, but it is early August. We're kind of at that impasse of, yeah, we got a trade deadline today, but not a lot's going to happen between now, probably in 9 a.m. We may get something in our final hour. We're not breaking down pennant races this morning because largely you've told us over the years you don't care. And no offense, but so far in training camps, there's not much to report on. So it was, sorry, what was that?
1: Imagine that.
3: Well, yeah. So that was on my brain last night. For whatever reason, that's what hit me. And I'm sure there are others. 21,000 Pelican Roofing of Florida. That's our text line. You can fire away.
1: Of the three, to me, the deflate gate is laughable compared to the others for this reason. First off, do you know how the Patriots got caught with the underinflated footballs? Yeah. After an interception. The Colts brought the ball to the sideline and went, huh, this is different. And so the ball wasn't used the rest of the game. At the time, it was a one-score game. Patriots won by 4 scores. So, you know, I think as far as breaking the rules and cheating goes, that was the most minor infraction.
3: Right, and I would say that Spygate was worse than Deflategate, if you will, because I threw that in there as well. Like, if I were to rank the four that I listed, I would go Astros 1, Michigan 2, Spygate 3, Deflategate 4. That would be how I would rank them. And you know, other people are talking about Sammy Sosa and his corked bat. Sammy Sosa did a lot of cheating. The steroid thing obviously affected the home runs, and then he quit juicing, and then he tried to cork the bat. I think I've got that right. You know, someone brought up the Tim Donaghy betting scandal. He benefited. A team didn't win. You know, the Astros won a World Series because they cheated.
1: Yes.
3: I mean, how is that not at the top of the list? Even Michigan, if you want to get all over Connor Stallions, they had it eliminated by midseason.
1: Well, not exactly. There are a lot of people. Okay. Of the year they won the Natty, you're right.
3: Right.
1: Of the year they won the Natty, you're right. Now, the thing is, they were using the evidence that they had gathered in the previous years, and a lot of teams, you know, weren't fully aware of it and didn't change their signs and blah, blah, blah. But, you know, legend has it, by the way. Remember that semifinal?
3: Yes.
1: You know, Michigan's first trip to the playoff, they got beat by Georgia. Well, they were expected to get beat by Georgia. They were the three, Georgia was the two. All right. Then the next year, Michigan's the two. TCU's the three. Michigan's a solid favorite. And TCU puts, what, half a hundred on them?
3: Right. And it would seem that if you thought the offense was going to run a certain play based on the signals, and they're running a completely different play because they changed them because they were told you cheat. Well, the evidence would show that that defense really struggled being tricked.
1: When the other team caught wind that you guys were cheating, so we're going to make it really simple. We're going to call out the plays. And if the play normally says we go left, we're going to go right. And we're going to see how long it's going to take for you to catch on. And it took till about the fourth quarter for Michigan to catch on. So.
3: But I still think that that's second compared to I know a fastball's coming. I'm sorry. The Astros still takes the cake with me.
1: Well, you and I wanted to go on the Florida tour, spring training and regular season games, and we wanted to bring the trash cans.
3: We wanted to go to the Trop with trash cans when Houston was in town. We knew they wouldn't let us, but that was the plan. And I do think that if it's any, you know, think about it. In college football, who are we talking about? Michigan. I mean, that is college football royalty. No, it's not Ohio State. It's not Alabama. It's not Notre Dame. But it's in the next group. It is. The Patriots. It's the midst of a dynasty. We're talking about Spygate and Deflategate. It is the Houston Astros. And I know they were good and they had a great run. Could you imagine how big it would be if it would have been the Yankees, David?
1: Oh, it would have shut the sport down.
3: So I've always thought that that was on top. Just thought I would throw it out there. Had a little thought in my head last night, sitting with the family. I mean, you can only do that for so long before you start thinking of other things. And last night clearly was one of those nights. They had a little stand up on the TV. When the joke didn't hit, the brain started to wander. Pelican Roofing of Florida text line. What do you think is the worst of those three? Do you think there's something that's bigger? And don't just try to point out something that we miss. I would actually like you to say, I think this is bigger than those. Miller and Moulton, millerandmoulton.com. Fantasy Summit is a week from tomorrow. You get dinner and you get all the fantasy advice that you can stomach. See what I did there? Dr.

0: Blake. He'll join us in the 8 o'clock hour. And JP Hornstra will join us at 9 to talk the Major League Baseball trade deadline. 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
3: 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First, fair everywhere. This is a Wink traffic update.
4: Heads up, drivers. I'm tracking a crash on State Road 31 and River Road as you approach the Lee Civic Center. Right now, those north and southbound lanes are in the yellow, but traffic is still moving through the area. As you know, State Road 31 already gets a busy morning, so make sure to give yourself some extra time as you pass through that area. Over on State Road 78 near Slater Road, traffic is still in the green with speeds in the 40s. Keeping Southwest Florida on the move, I'm Maria Regina Mendoza with the Wink traffic.
5: The Lee County School District has suspended Mariner High School head football coach Tyron Jones after an incident at a team building event. District officials say they started an investigation as soon as they learned about this incident. School board chairman Armor Person says the board will only be involved if termination is considered. Alligator Alley toll plazas are now fully electronic. The Florida Department of Transportation says drivers can pay using SunPass or Leeway passes. The 78-mile stretch of I-75 connects Collier and Broward counties with two main toll plazas. Southbound traffic on Three Oaks Parkway in Lee County is shifting into new inside lanes this morning with several changes for drivers. And southbound traffic on Three Oaks Parkway in Lee County is shifting into new inside lanes this morning with several changes for drivers. So drivers going south will see new patterns at Cody Lee Road and the Southern Public's entrance, where only right turns are allowed. Northbound traffic stays in the outside lane, and Old Fiddlesticks Boulevard is now closed between the roundabout and the Southern Public's access. I'm Corey Lazar, Wink News. First, fair everywhere.
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13: 21 minutes past the hour. Thanks for being with us. Monday, first one of August. That we're doing a show. Miller and Moulton, Miller and Moulton.com, Miller underscore Moulton on X. We had Matt Baker on. He was just back from vacation. And in fact, I think he was going back to work for the first time in a week or so. Well, he printed something and released it either right before we had him on or right after. Did you check out the story he did?
14: I did not, David.
13: It was the value of each college football program if they were an NFL or Major League Baseball team, NBA team, you know, what would they sell for? The most valuable college football franchise is
14: Ohio State or Texas.
13: Correct. It's Texas, second year in a row. Ohio State cut into their lead significantly. Their lead last year was nearly $500 million. Ohio State cut it down to about $150 million. But, Mark, there was one franchise worth more than $2 billion last year. That was Texas. This year, there's four. Texas, Ohio State, Notre Dame, Michigan, in that order. Georgia went up in value, but down in ranking. They were ranked 2 last year. They're 5th this year, even though they're the first school, just under $2 billion. You can guess what schools where. I will say, though, and I looked at this pretty closely, two other things I want to point out. Last year, there were 13 college football programs worth $1 billion or more. This year, there's 17.
14: I actually think they're undervalued. I mean, just based on what you're saying, if you're telling me that there are only 17 franchises in college football, if you will, that are worth $1 billion, I think there's got to be more than that. If NHL teams are worth over $1 billion, how can a top college football program not be? That's all. That's my quick take from what you said. I'm not discounting anything that Matt Baker did his work on. I'm just saying, what did the Padres just go for?
13: Just under four.
14: Right. So right. If the Padres are worth $4 billion, what are the Miami Hurricanes worth?
13: Just under $1 billion.
14: Yeah. I think on the open market, they'd get over $1 billion.
13: You're right.
14: You might be able to get UNLV basketball for $12 million, David, but if you want to get Hurricanes football, you better pay the piper.
13: It's interesting that you mentioned Miami. Miami, the value of their franchise because of what they did last year went up almost $350 million. They were just over $600 million a year ago. They're $950 this year. They're the highest valued program that's not worth $1 billion. Just want to point out one other thing. Mentioned $17 billion franchises this year to 13 last year. There was one franchise, Mark, in the top 20 who's still in the top 20, but they went down year to year. One franchise.
14: USC, because they don't play Notre Dame. That's my guess.
13: USC actually went up $200 million. They're tied with Oklahoma for seventh.
14: Okay, who's the team that went down then?
13: Florida State.
14: That makes sense.
13: Went down about $50 million in value year to year.
14: Magic numbers today are 26 and 37. 37, not a very, we've only had, David, 10 players in NBA history wear it. For the record, Meta World Peace wore it with the Lakers, just for what it's worth. Hockey, one great skater, and a couple of really good goaltenders. Patrice Bergeron wore it with the Bruins. But Hellebuyck and Ole Kolzig, couple of goaltenders that have donned the 37 and have done pretty well for their respective teams.
13: Ole the goalie.
14: Damn right. Not a ton of 37s in baseball. Really not in football either, but we work our way to football here. Dave Steeb wore it for the Jays for the majority of his career. Steven Strasburg wore it for the Nats. Keith Hernandez wore it when he played for the Cardinals for most of his career. Not all of his years in St. Louis, but the majority of them. Kenny Rogers wore it for the Rangers for the majority of the seasons he played. Not all. Well, there's some other numbers in there. But that's kind of, that's your best 37s when it comes to the other sports. Football, I mean, there's not a ton here, David. There's not a ton. Rodney Harrison, however, is a 37.
13: There you go.
14: Lester Hayes is a 37.
13: Yeah, that was my guy. And I got an old timer, and I have to credit Vern Lundquist with this because he talked about him all the time. But Doak Walker.
14: He won the Heisman in 1948, David. And a player for the 49ers that's in the hall, Jimmy Johnson, not the NASCAR driver, not the coach, but a D-back for the Niners, was on the all-70s decade team in the NFL, and Seahawk fans out there are going, Sean Alexander, anyone? Sean Alexander? Yes.
13: There you go.
14: Sean Alexander. So those are your 37s. I mean, there's some others, but that's kind of a pretty decent list of who wore number 37. So there you go. 37 days away from the beginning of the NFL season. Seahawks and Patriots on a Wednesday night. Because we need NFL football on more nights.
13: Well, think about it. Both franchises with a somewhat famous 37. Rodney Harrison, Sean Alexander.
14: Absolutely. Absolutely. By the way, was it over the weekend as well? Did we find out after our show? In fact, I think we did, that Tony Romo has been given a leave of absence from CBS.
13: Yeah, he done.
14: Right.
13: Yeah, that's, we'll never see him again.
14: Ever again? Would anybody else take a chance on him after this? I mean, I will say, look it. As a broadcaster, I don't like him, so it's tough for me to stick up for him as a broadcaster. For some of the things people have gotten away with and still being able to work, an OUI in Wisconsin's like a speeding ticket, and his career's over because of it. That's fascinating to me.
13: Well, his career's over because CBS wants his career over with. They're getting out from under this contract that they thought they were going to be tied to. Now he's going to sue and they're going to end up settling, but CBS is going to save some money in the deal. Mark, I think there's a chance like a year from now. Like the word is that Al Michaels and Kirk Herbstreit are on their final years doing Thursday Night Football. And Al's 84. And there's been whispers for a long time that Ian Eagle's going to replace him. Ian's their number one basketball guy. And the thought now becomes, is J.J. Watt going to stay the number one? Is Greg Olsen going to become the number one? Could Romo end up on Amazon a year from now, replacing Herbstreit?
14: Jim! Fantasy football season is here, and there's only one place to get the edge. 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
16: Heads up, drivers. I'm tracking a crash on State Road 31 and River Road as you approach the Lee Civic Center. Right now, those north and southbound lanes are in the yellow, but traffic is still moving through the area. As you know, State Road 31 already gets a busy morning, so make sure to give yourself some extra time as you pass through that area. Over on State Road 78 near Slater Road, traffic is still in the green with speeds in the 40s. Keeping Southwest Florida on the move, I'm Maria Regina Mendoza with Wink Traffic.
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13: 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And sometimes we say, because people are surprisingly really interested in it. Maybe you don't, but I'm telling you, people are really into it. You know what was the most clicked story on The Athletic last week? Tony Romo being suspended and his uncertain future. Number one clicked item on The Athletic all week last week.
14: I'm not surprised. I mean, also, I mean, David, timing. There's not a lot going on right now. We're not, we've said this before. David likes baseball way more than I do. Baseball, I love the changes. I like it much better since they put the pitch clock in. But it's not the same game that I fell in love with. The ball doesn't move much. It's not in play. I'm sorry. So baseball, and as a nation, we don't talk about baseball anymore. We want, and there was, I mean, it's funny, David. Sports radio was founded on baseball.
13: Yes, it was.
14: It really was.
13: Locally and nationally.
14: And right. And now baseball's, but, you know, if you're in Boston, New York, Detroit, I mean, Detroit Sports Talk Radio today is going to be, should we or shouldn't we have? That's all day long. They're not talking Lions or Red Wings or, you know, they're talking the Tigers all day. But we are in a market, and we're in five markets in Florida. We've always said we're not going to try to out-Tampa. And if they get to the city of Tampa and they sell out every game, maybe it'll be different. We've got two franchises in this state that are among the worst attended games in the sport. I'm betting it will get better when they go to Tampa. I don't know if I'm on my own with that one or if one David Moulton is with me. And by better, I mean that they're like the Lightning. Like, I don't mean that, of course, attendance is going to get better when they're in Tampa. But I mean they're going to be selling out more times than they're not. That's my prediction. I may be dead wrong. Wouldn't be the first time. So,
13: well, first we have to find out, do the folks in power want them in Tampa? Because this was supposed to be done months ago.
14: And it's still not done. So that's one. Two, the biggest thing in the world right now is the National Football League. And there's no real football to talk about. As we've told you for a while now, training camps are actually boring. There aren't a lot of jobs up. There certainly aren't a lot of starting jobs up. And Tony Romo's a polarizing announcer. I don't know how many people disliked Tony Romo up until 2 years ago. They may have said he was overrated. They may have thought that the Cowboys could have done better without him and things like that. But after the first year, when everybody seemingly in the media told us how great Tony Romo was because he told us what play was going to happen, whether that went to his head, he didn't try as hard. But then it was kind of over the top, and it was a lot of yelling, and he didn't seem very prepared. And to some of us, he wasn't very good. Well, with the money he was making, and he gets pulled over, and the video is, remember, like, look, I'm not comparing the two. Although I guess, you know, they're both ways you harm others. But there have been countless players since Ray Rice that have been accused of domestic assault. Countless. What do we have with Ray Rice, David?
13: Well, at first we had no video, so he got a 2-game suspension. Then we had video.
14: Yep.
13: And then he's never been seen or heard from again.
14: And with Tony Romo, we've got video. Doesn't help. And the video got out there quickly.
13: Well, it got out there, and then the first people who put it out there got a lot of clicks. And the other people who could start getting their hands on the video realized that, so they said, well, hell, we're into clicks. In fact, we'll release more of the video. And so on and so on. And I mean, Mark, you know I said it last week. He was done. There was two things telling me he was done. First off, I know how much CBS wants to get rid of him. And secondly, when the other networks started piling on, it was almost as if it was on cue and they were doing CBS a solid. Because they held on to that video for a little bit. They were not going after Romo's throat when the story initially broke. And then after about 72 or so hours, it was kind of like, oh, yeah, we're going after this guy.
14: And David, help me out here a little bit. One, I know you work in the business, so. But two, aren't there a few broadcasters that probably need to pen him a thank you letter? Didn't he change the pay scale a little bit in that sport?
13: A lot of bit.
14: Right.
13: Absolutely did. Aikman owes him a thank you letter.
14: Right. That.
13: All right. And then Greg Olson owed him a thank you letter. And in a strange way, Brady owes him a thank you letter, even though Brady's making twice as much. What, are they going to give Brady that kind of contract?
14: I mean, he was a game changer when it comes to getting paid in that profession.
13: Yeah. Yep. Absolutely. Timing. All right. CBS had him. They were about to lose him. And ESPN was going to get him. And the word was not only ESPN going to get him, ESPN was going to make a bid for not just Monday Night Football, but for CBS's Sunday package. And that's why CBS, okay, vaulted to the front of the line and said, pay him whatever it takes.
14: So, to David's point, why are we talking about it? And we haven't really brought up the OUI part of it at all.
13: Nope.
14: Because that is the crux of it, but it's largely irrelevant to the two of us.
13: Because it's such a minor offense in Wisconsin. Okay, I don't even know if he'll get a slap on the wrist. That's how minor this is going to be. And I think we're both in agreement. We both don't think he should be fired for this. But I know I knew right away, once the video of his arrest started making the ABC and NBC nightly newscasts, I went, oh, he's done. Wow, he's done. I can't believe this is going to happen. But it's done. They ain't bringing him back in a month.
14: Will he get another chance somewhere? I'm sure it's possible. You know, a lot of different announcers have gotten second chances after problems have happened. But there's two parts of this. One, you mentioned it on Friday. Is he really going to be the number four guy on Fox? Does that interest him at all? Two, it certainly seemed to me, and David knows this much better than I do because he's actually in the business, but I've done a boatload of play-by-play. Not at that level. I'm not trying to compare myself to it. You can tell, however, when you've done this for a living, if somebody sounds prepared. And to me, he sounded like he was kind of winging it. When you don't know who half the players are on the field, that seems to be a problem. So he's made enough. I mean, think about it. He's made enough money. They don't need to work anymore if he doesn't want to.
13: Well, he's made about $110 million as a broadcaster. He's got $90 million on the table that him and his lawyers and CBS and their lawyers will fight about. I don't think, and I don't know Tony at all. I almost worked with him, but I don't know him at all. All right. But from what I've heard, he's not a hard worker. And so I don't think he'll spend the next few years grinding his way back up the scale. I think he'll take the money He'll go home, and he really thinks he's going to play on the Champions Tour.
14: Which he's not.
13: No. Because, but he really thinks he is.
14: Because there are guys that played on the PGA Tour that struggle playing on the Champions Tour. Then, of course, there's Zach Johnson, who seems to dominate on the Champions Tour. Miller and Moulton. So that's a little bit of what's going on there. We gave you the best 37s. We talked a little Major League Baseball trade deadline. Coming up here in 10 or so minutes' time, we are going to talk college football and the possibility of the college football bill getting passed this week in Congress. Will it get passed? That would give them antitrust exemptions. The Big Ten and the SEC seemingly jumped on board in the 11th hour. That was the most important part for this at least to get voted on. We'll see how much power and influence these schools and conferences have on their state reps. Eligibility, so many things, salary cap, so many things that would help college football. Pandora's box has been opened, but they can at least shut part of it with this. They can start getting some rules in order, but now they need Congress's help. It looks as if we're going to get a vote this week. We'll talk about that coming up in about 10 minutes' time. We will check in on the Colts as we run down the AFC South. David and I have said for a while, look, at the NFC North is the most fascinating division to us. The NFC South, you could pull names out of a hat and have as good luck picking how that division's going to finish by actually making an actual prognostication. But the AFC South and the AFC North, to me, both very interesting divisions for a lot of different reasons. Colts got off to a great start a year ago. Obviously, Daniel Jones gets hurt, and they fall apart. Well, he gets his contract and gets paid. They pay one receiver, and he's on the PUP list, and he's a burner. How's that going to influence them for the early part of the season? Will Pierce be ready to go? We'll find out about that and just what the expectations are in Indianapolis coming up here in a little while. And we'll talk some baseball, top of the pro hour. Trade deadline, nothing's happened this morning yet. I think there's a chance between 9 and 10, the action will start picking up. I do think we're going to have a pretty active trade deadline. I think Scoobal getting moved when he did will help others make deals. Miller and Moulton. Pelican Roofing of Florida text line is open at 21,000. A reminder, our Fantasy Football Summit is a week from tomorrow. 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Would love to see you there. Still plenty of slots available. Probably waited a little longer than we should have to get this off the ground, but there's been a few things going on.
0: Mm-hmm.
14: Not an excuse, just reality. So we'd love to see you Tuesday the 11th. Doubletree Hotel, where Shoeless Joe's is, and the Bell Tower Shops in Fort Myers. 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
13: Mark, I'm curious. There were three or four key guys who were taken out of the lineup over the weekend in baseball. And obviously that was as a precaution because, you know, the team's trying to trade them and they don't want them to get hurt before they're traded. But your starter, what was it, Mize with Detroit?
14: Right.
13: All right. You've got Holmes, the starting pitcher with the Mets. Arise. Listen, if he ends up going to a team in the American League that's not the Rays, we are going to crush them tomorrow. I'm sorry. That's a perfect match. Get it done.
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26: 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Floormeisters, keeping it real. And now, here's Mark Miller and David Moulton.
13: Thrilled to be joined by Michael Felda, talking college football once again, although not necessarily on the field. First off, check out Michael's work. It's felder.substack.com. It's felder.substack.com. You can follow him on X at In the Bleachers, Michael Felder. Michael, David, and Mark, thanks for doing this again. How are you?
27: I'm doing fantastic, man. How you guys doing?
13: Well, we're actually a little confused, and we're not joking. We're a little confused. We've done our reading over the weekend about what is taking place in the courts and off the field, so to speak, in college sports. And we don't know what the hell's going on. So assuming that you know more than us, we called you and said, could you explain to us what the hell happened in the last 72 hours?
27: I mean, no.
13: Okay.
27: But basically, the NCAA decided to move forward with the 5-to-play-5. Okay. One-time transfer, okay? And then immediately there was pushback. I believe it was in Colorado. Pushback from athletes that were like, well, I enrolled in 2022. I should get 5-to-play-5 as well. And so a judge granted them an injunction that said, yeah, they did get 5-to-play-5. And it's all haywire. Is that the term? Like, literally, like, it all feels insane.
14: And they're trying to get this Protect College Sports Act passed. The yep. SEC and the Big Ten at about the 11th hour said, okay, if you can make a couple of changes, we're on board. So the big conferences are all on board. From what you understand, if they get this to a vote this week, what is the likelihood of it passing?
27: I'm going to go backwards to go forwards. I don't understand why people who aren't involved in college sports are actually being involved in this with respect to like legislation, because I understand that they're being advised in theory by guys like Nick Saban and Urban Meyer and whatnot, but at the end of the day, like, those guys also don't coach anymore. So, and there's no real player voice in this. So it all feels very hollow to me, and wonder what it's going to look like once somebody tries to take it to court. But to go back so I went backwards to go forward. So if this passes, I think it will, because it makes people seem like they're doing a good job to help college athletes. And at the end of the day, I don't know that they are. I also don't know that it's going to help high school athletes either. And as I mentioned before, they've already placed an injunction. Of course, they've already placed an injunction on the idea that the guys that enrolled in 2022 can't play a fifth year. So people keep, there's this like, what's the word I'm looking for? They're up in arms, if you will, because they're like, this is going to mess with roster sizes and it's going to hurt. People aren't going to be able to figure out where they're going to play. And I think that those things are all true. I think you're going to have to go back and restructure, because they came out with this idea that you can only have 105 players all on full scholarship for football. Well, if you have five for five, I don't know, I got my calculator right here, right? If you got guys playing five, if you had 105 players, how many players can you bring in over the course of five seasons?
13: Well, that'd be 21 a year.
27: 21 a year, right?
13: Uh-huh.
27: Plus, you also got to look at the portal. So you can bring, it used to be you were supposed to sign 25 guys a season. You could go up if you had attrition. If you had guys go to the NFL, maybe you go up a little bit. But, or you have early enrollees, they don't count towards your number. So this is all going to be, it's going to be a huge nightmare. As they try to stick at that 105 number, everybody's going to have to be granted some sort of waiver or some sort of special, they're all going to be special cases, because, I mean, UNC just brought in 40 kids. Other schools are bringing in a ton of kids. And now those kids can play for 5 years. That means you're not cycling through them in the same way.
13: Michael Felder, college football writer, analyst. Check out his Substack. It's felder.substack.com. It's felder.substack.com. Follow him on X at In the Bleachers. In the Bleachers. Don't you think, though, if you're the NCAA, at this point, you might as well go all in with this, because you've lost just about everything else since the O'Bannon case in 2009, and you've got the president behind you, you've got politicians behind you, you got big name ex-coaches behind you. I mean, if you're the NCAA, doesn't this feel like the one thing in the last 15 or so years you've tried to do in which you actually have some semblance of some support?
27: Yeah, it does. I think it does feel that way. I also look at it as we've been in our behind butts here when we had to go to real court. And that's something I don't think we talk about nearly enough. But they get their behinds whooped in court.
7: Whooped.
27: Because just absolutely just beat down. Because rules aren't laws. And even this Protect College Sports Act, it's not laws. It's just backing their rules, which means if I'm Jim Bob from, Alabama, and I go to Alabama, I'm not playing, and I want to transfer somewhere, you can't tell me I can't leave again. I'll take you to court, and I'll probably win. Like, the only reason, like, think about this. Brittus Sorsby was at Cincinnati, transferred to Indiana, bet on games at Indiana, including Indiana games, transferred to Texas Tech. Okay. We found out he was gambling on games. For the NCAA, that's supposed to be like, okay, you're done. You're kicked out. He took them to court. got a suspension. What was it, 2 games, I believe?
14: Mm-hmm.
27: And then the only reason that he's not going to play football this year is because the rest of the Big 12 decided we're not going to play them if he plays. So the NCAA didn't do anything in that case. They tried, but they also got their behind, again, like you said, look, in court. I don't know what this Protect College Sports Act, like, I think it looks good. It's going to sound good. I'm sure Trump's going to stand there and be like, look at what I did. But at the end of the day, you have to go to court. And they're going to take you to court. You're going to lose.
14: All right. I think largely this is there because, and David and I have talked about this for a long time. I'm just curious your take, Michael, is that Greg Sankey doesn't want to give up any power. Tony Petitti doesn't want to give up any power. And you throw the ACC commissioner and you throw the Big 12 commissioner in there. No one wants, they're all working for their conferences, not for the betterment of college football. But this TV deal gets up and the playoff deal is up sometime next decade. Do we need a super league in order to have one voice in the sport, if you know what I mean? One czar of college football. And would that help?
27: I don't know if it would help because I don't think anybody would be happy. But I guess if everybody's unhappy, then you're moving in the right direction. But at the end of the day, you mentioned it. This is not like the NFL, right? Like, we don't have, like, the NFC East fighting against the AFC South, fighting against the NFC North. Like, we don't have that. You just have one guy, Roger Goodell. You can say he's good or bad, but you have one guy who's in charge of all of it. So I understand what you're saying. I don't think college football is ever going to be like that. It's incredibly, as much as they try to nationalize, this is something I've talked about before. As much as they try to nationalize this sport from a television standpoint, specifically, and now I guess from a conference standpoint with USC, Oregon, UCLA, all those teams in the Big Ten, which is a Midwest conference, as much as they try to nationalize the sport, it's still going to be regional. It's always going to be regional. It's always going to be, whether it's Birmingham, Charlotte, Greensboro, like, you know, like, it's always going to be regional. I mean, I know they had SEC Media Days in Tampa, but, like, the reality of it is it's always going to be regional. The Big Ten is going to be in the Midwest, even though they have West Coast teams. The new Pac-12, which has 8 teams, that'll be that's going to be regional. And the Big 12, it's still, like, you can't fit all this under one umbrella because it didn't spring from one umbrella. This is not the same thing as the NFL. I think they should treat it as such. What I mean by as such, I mean as not the same thing as the NFL. Because you can't go backwards. You can't go backwards and just say, hey, here's what we're going to do with college football. Because in theory, it worked fine on a regional basis, right? It worked fine when the ACC was actually on the Atlantic coast. Mm-hmm. It worked fine when the Big Ten was actually in the Midwest. It worked fine when the Big 12 was, when the Big 8 and what was it, the SWC, when those guys combined, it worked fine because they were all right there. Now, you can't put the toothpaste back in the tube, man. Like, it's too big. It's too, and the scariest part is it does feel like it's too big to fail.
14: I think you're on to something there. One last question from me, Michael, and it's really the most important question I'm going to ask this whole time. How did the biscuits turn out last night, and who was responsible for making them?
27: Oh, man. Listen, let me tell you something. My heart was full yesterday. My daughter asked me to make biscuits, and I was like, yeah, I can make biscuits. And I thought that was just going to be like, I'm just going to go in the kitchen. I'll whip up some biscuits like I usually do. But she was like, I want to make them with you. And so my daughter and I, she's 8, Savannah and I made biscuits together. We made country ham biscuits. I don't know if you guys have Bojangles, but we made country ham biscuits with seasoned fries. It's like a classic Bojangles meal. And the biscuits turned out fantastic. She was happy. I literally just gave her breakfast, and for breakfast she has to have one of the leftover biscuits. So, listen, you can't beat that with a stick.
13: Well done, Dad. Well done. Michael Felder, in his spare time, He covers college football full-time. He's a dad making biscuits. Read his work. It's felder.substack.com. It's felder.substack.com. 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Michael.

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3: First, fair everywhere. This is a Wink traffic update.
4: Good morning. I-75 is in the green and good to go northbound and southbound through Charlotte, Lee, and Collier counties. Over on US 41, the drive is also clear. Traffic is moving a little slower, though, through Fort Myers. But once you get to Bonita Springs and Naples, southbound traffic picks up into the 40s. Right now, there are no major crashes to report. Keeping Southwest Florida on the move, I'm Maria Regina Mendoza with Wink Traffic.
5: Bear and Collier head football coach Brandon Tidwell was arrested Saturday for DUI and refusing to submit to DUI testing. He's since bonded out. We have requested his arrest report and reached out to Collier County Public Schools for comment. We're still waiting to hear back. Governor Ron DeSantis has signed the death warrant for Harold Lucas. The 74-year-old was convicted in the 1976 murder of 16-year-old Jill Piper, a Bonita Springs teenager. Lucas has been on death row since 1992. His execution is scheduled for September 1st. North Shore Park in North Fort Myers will be closed as crews install a new automatic gate. The park and all of its amenities will be off limits so crews can install traffic sensors and other equipment, all designed to improve park operations and security. The park is scheduled to reopen at dawn on Thursday. For Wink News, I'm Taylor Petrus. First, fair everywhere.
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9: 21 minutes past the hour. Andrew Moore in a little more than 15 minutes to talk Indianapolis Colts. AP Hornster at the top of the hour, talk a little baseball. Trading deadline is 9 hours and 38 minutes away.
10: And just looking at the Athletics list of their top whatever guys to be traded, and basically, David, on their list, top 10 guys to be traded, the only one that was traded was Skubal. 2 through 10 are still out there. So who makes the move? And I am flat out fascinated by what happens with some of these players. And like you said, you know, the player that they have 11 and 12 on their list, just for instance, it's the middle infield for the Marlins.
9: They better not be traded. They better not be traded. Gotta be kidding me. Be a joke.
10: It would. It would definitely be a joke.
9: Do you know the Angels on that Athletic list have like 3 of the top 10? You know, the Mets have 4 guys that they've been talking about trading, 2 relievers, 1 lefty, 1 righty, another starting pitcher. They've got at least 1 outfielder who's a righty bat. And apparently, okay, that's where people are really hurting, a right-hand hitting outfielder. Okay, so to me, there's 2 or 3 teams here who should be spectacularly busy. Now, maybe they're holding out to between 3 and 5 and, you know, best deal they can get, blah, blah, blah. But, I mean, some of these teams, if you're the Angels and you're the Mets, do you keep anybody unless you're literally signing them long term?
10: Well, and I just look, you know, like the one thing that I'm intrigued by is one of the guys that they've been talking about perhaps getting moved is Duran from the Red Sox. He's having a terrible year, but they're playing great baseball. And this is the worst year of his career. And he's, I don't know, a bit of a, you know what? He had another out of body experience. What was it, on Friday night, yelling about a sack fly? So, I mean, I just, there's a lot of this that, you know, the Red Sox, I don't think they're done. And I'm with you, David. If the Marlins move the middle infield, wow.
9: We will call up Kyle Seeloff.
10: He won't come on.
9: And we will bring him on and we will say, listen, we just want to wish you the best going forward. We're never going to call you again because unfortunately the franchise that you work for is not legit. Okay, honestly, they're over 500. They're a game and a half out of the playoffs. And I mean, are we sure the Phillies are going to hold off the Marlins? I mean, Bryce Harper came out last week and said, we better get some help. We need it. Okay.
10: All right. Let me ask you this question. And we'll ask, I'm going to ask JP Hornstra the same question coming up at 9. But David, first off, we know there's going to be some sort of a lockout slash strike. You and I would bet every dollar we have on no baseball being played, and for sure in March. I don't think there's any played in April, and I will be surprised to see baseball in May of next year. I really will. How much of that do you think is part of what's going on right now, if any? Do you think the pending lockout strike, whatever you want to call it, how much influence will that have on who and what gets done today?
9: I think it's having a lot of influence in a good way because teams are like, oh, we have no idea if there's going to be a next year, never mind what it's going to be like. So let's get rid of some guys whose contracts expire at the end of the year. But also in some cases, let's take on some guys whose contracts expire because we're going for it. We have no idea if we're going to have a season next year, but we're in position to potentially do something this year. So let's do it. So in that sense, I actually think looming in 2027 is good for the deadline and what have you. Mark, you know what the other thing that you could argue is bad because people go, oh, well, we're not going to win now. Nobody has a chance now. Because of the Dodgers picking up Scooble. But, Mark, you know, organizations don't quit. They don't give up. They don't think that they're going to lose. They think, you know what, we go in healthy, we put our best foot forward, we'll beat these guys. Now, whether it's true or not, who knows? But you really think the Brewers and the Braves think that they're losing to the Dodgers? No, they think they're going to get them. And so to me, also, the Dodgers going all in, I said at the beginning of the show, but Mark, I'm being serious. Everybody had a chance to get Scooble. This isn't free agency. This was just giving up prospects. And they paid the biggest price. And I think, quite frankly, you have to ask yourself why. Are you trying to win or not? Then how could you let them outbid you? Hell, they went all in because they were worried Milwaukee was going to get them.
10: And, you know, Steve Carney, who comes on our show a lot, covers the Rays and does a tremendous job. He flat out said, and I can't, this prospect, I should have looked it up, that's on me. But he's like, the Rays weren't willing to give up X. A prospect for a chance to get to and perhaps win a World Series? I'm on the record for saying the Rays wouldn't do it. Because financially, it makes no sense for them. They're not going to the new ballpark next year. As David mentioned earlier in the show, hell, we don't even know if they're going to get the new ballpark.
9: Yeah, we don't know if this franchise is going to end up in Orlando.
10: So I understand. I knew the Rays wouldn't make the move. 2 years from now, maybe. But would going all in for the Rays this year help get the votes they needed in the city council? I have no idea because I don't know what the hell's going on there. But I don't think so.
9: No, I don't think it mattered. Mark, they're in first place. They have the best record in the American League. Got the fourth best record in baseball. Nobody's bringing any of that up, okay, when they're debating whether or not the Rays are to get the Stadium of the Future. Which actually backs up your argument against mine. My argument was you got to go get Scooble because, damn it, you're in this to win, and you got a real chance to win, okay? And clearly right now, apparently winning don't mean squat to anybody involved in this. I think it does to the Rays, but not to the people that they're trying to get votes from. They only care about tax dollars. They don't care about a World Series. And you know me, Mark, if we own the team and we get this vote without some of these people, okay, don't be coming around this stadium when we're playing in our next World Series. You're going to be paying full price.
10: 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We will begin, or continue, I should say, because we started with the Jags on Friday. We'll dive into the rest of the AFC South, starting with the Indianapolis Colts. Andrew Moore covers the Colts. He'll join us next and tell us what he thinks the Colts have in store for the season on Miller and Moulton.
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8: This is Miller and Moulton. First, fair everywhere. This is a Wink traffic update.
12: Good morning. If you're heading south into Fort Myers, both bridges are still moving well without any major delays. The Edison Bridge is about a two-minute drive with speeds in the low 40s. Meanwhile, the Caloosahatchee Bridge is also holding at 2 minutes with traffic moving in the mid-30s. Now, you'll notice a little more volume on the Caloosahatchee, but nothing that should hold you up right now. I'm tracking it for you by the minute, and I'll make sure to let you know if anything changes. Keeping Southwest Florida on the move, I'm Maria Regina Mendoza with Wink Traffic.
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20: In Southwest Florida, weather turns fast. A sunny afternoon can quickly become dangerous lightning, flooding rain, or a tropical system worth watching. Southwest Florida turns to Wink News. With Wink Doppler 3X and the Wink meteorologists, Wink tracks storms closer to home. Before the storm reaches your street, turn to Wink. Wink News, the weather authority.
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9: 22 minutes till the top of the hour. J.P. Hornstra, he'll join us to talk Major League Baseball. Trading deadline is a little over 9 hours away. Andrew Moore is kind enough to talk the Indianapolis Colts with us. He covers the Colts for Sports Illustrated. Follow Andrew on X, Andrew Moore with two O's, Andrew M-O-O-R-E, NFL, Andrew Moore, NFL. Andrew, it's David and Mark. Good morning. How are you?
22: Doing great, guys. Thanks for having me on.
9: Well, it's our pleasure. We've been intrigued with this team ever since they fell apart down the stretch last year, which obviously can be greatly attributed to Daniel Jones's injury. So now it leads us and you and everyone around the Colts to the question. So is this team more like the 8-2 Colts, or is this team going to be more like the team that fell apart? Who are they, Andrew?
22: Well, the Colts certainly hope that they're more like the 8-2 team to start, because they really brought back pretty much everybody. They re-signed Daniel Jones, obviously, re-signed Alec Pierce to that huge deal. And I think the Colts really look at how last season ended and think most of our top guys were injured. Daniel Jones, obviously, DeForest Buckner had the neck injury. Sauce Gardner, Mooney Ward were both out, and the Colts put a lot of capital into those guys. Jonathan Taylor was healthy, but when you have Jonathan Taylor and pretty much nothing else, I mean, he can only do so much. And Phillip Rivers, try as he may, couldn't bring them out of that hole. So the Colts and Carly Ursay Gordon really believe that they have the right stuff to make the playoffs and make a run as long as they can stay healthy. And so we'll have to see if that does happen. It's a pretty big gamble, in my opinion, because they really didn't bring in too much outside help this offseason. So they better be right. Otherwise, this could be a rebuild by the end of the 2026 season.
10: You know, I find it interesting. You just posted yesterday on X about Clowney going to Houston. He would have been a good fit there. We were talking about this earlier. We can think of, I don't know, 10 teams he would have been a good fit to play 30 snaps a day as still a guy that can get after the passer. When you look at this defense, where in your eyes, where are the flaws? Where do they need help? Is it the pass rush? When you talked about the injuries from last year with guys coming back, where do you see this defense heading into the 2026 season?
22: The pass rush is definitely the spot with the most questions surrounding it. You have Leatu Latu, who took a big jump in year two, and the Colts think he can take another jump in year three and become a double-digit sack guy. I mean, he was in the top 10 in pressures for edge rushers, but there were too many opportunities where he was get close to a sack but couldn't finish it, and that's why he only had 8.5 last year. The Colts want him to get to that 11 to 12 range. He does look faster. His get-off is certainly something he worked on. But opposite of Leatu Latu, there's not much. You have Arden Key, who's been a journeyman and more of a rotational guy. He's the one that's kind of in the lead to be the starter opposite Latu. You have Jalen Tuimoloau, who had a productive career at Ohio State, but hardly saw the field as a rookie last year for the Colts. And then it's Michael Clemens and a couple of day three picks in George Gums Jr. and Caden Curry. So the Colts went hard after Trey Hendrickson. We all know how that ended with him going to the Baltimore Ravens with the whole Max Crosby saga. But they really didn't have a plan B. And so I thought Jadeveon Clowney would have been perfect to come in, start opposite of Latu, take some pressure off of him, and it's kind of pick your poison. If you're going to focus more on Clowney, Latu's going to have more one-on-ones and vice versa. You add DeForest Buckner in there, and that would have been a solid three pass rushers on the starting offensive line. And the Colts had $31 million in cap space. I really don't understand why they couldn't have gotten that done, especially when Clowney only signed for a deal that could be up to $8 million. But again, the Colts are rolling with their guys, and they better hope they're right.
9: Andrew Moore covers the Colts for Sports Illustrated. Follow him on X, Andrew Moore with two O's, R and E, Andrew Moore NFL, Andrew Moore NFL. Do you believe that the Colts ownership and front office has got it right? Because, I mean, Jacksonville's doing the exact same thing. I mean, they lost a couple of guys. They replaced them, and nobody thinks they replaced them with better people. I mean, curious, you know, Jags, Colts, same approach. Texans, three consecutive playoff berths, three consecutive double win seasons, three consecutive years with winning playoff games. And they're the ones that are shuffling everything up on both sides of the ball. I mean, it's a very interesting divisional approach, isn't it?
22: It really is. And I do think the Colts, if they can all stay healthy, they have a lot of really good pieces. I mean, that secondary has been very, very impressive in camp. You have Sauce Gardner, who looks like he's playing at an all-pro form. Mooney Ward is back and is in a really good headspace after he said in camp that last year he was 85% sure he was going to retire. But he's in a really good headspace. He's been performing well. They have a young kid named Justin Wally in the slot who's taking over for Kenny Moore, who has looked great. The secondary with Lou Anarumo is really going to drive this defense. And I think that's why they're so bullish on this team, is because they feel like that secondary, and then I'll add Cam Bynum in there at safety, they feel like the secondary is really what is going to help the pass rush, make quarterbacks hold on to the ball a half second longer, so Latu and Key can really get to the quarterback. Again, we'll have to see if that's the case and if that secondary can stay healthy, but if they can, I think it has a chance to be one of the better secondaries in the NFL. And then when you look at the offensive side of the ball, really, it's all going to come down to Daniel Jones. This team is only going to go as far as Daniel Jones takes them. And luckily for the Colts, I mean, through that first week of training camp, Daniel Jones has been a full participant. And if you didn't know he tore his Achilles last year, you wouldn't be able to tell, because he's been accurate with the football. There really doesn't look to be a drop-off in velocity. He's been scrambling around. He's picked up multiple 10-yard gains when nothing is available. So, and that's been the biggest surprise to me, is how his mobility has looked. So if you can get the Daniel Jones that was there for the first 10 weeks of 2026, you're going to be just fine. But it's really going to take the pads to come on, get those live game reps to see how Daniel Jones really handles when the bodies are flying around, and if there's that mental hurdle that he still needs to get over when it comes to that Achilles. So it's an interesting approach. It's the approach the Colts have taken the past few years as far as liking their own guys. It hasn't really worked out for them in the past, but we'll see if 2026 is any different.
10: It's amazing to me. It just, you know, when I see these things, like, wow, he's been in the league that long, hasn't he? Quentin Nelson's the only starting lineman that's over the age of 30. In fact, I think he's the only lineman on the squad that's over the age of 30. I think he might just be 30, if maybe 31. But this offensive line's projected to be pretty good. Obviously, you talked about keeping Jones upright. That's paramount. How worried is everyone on Pierce? Because starting the year on the pup, this guy's a burner. His part of his job is to be able to, you know, take a defense and extend them deep. If he doesn't have speed, that hurts. And there's a lot of pressure on him. Warren's a great tight end. We know Taylor's a terrific back. I don't know what else the wide receiver position gives you yet, but how worried are you about Pierce?
22: Really not worried at all.
10: Okay.
22: Alec Pierce, the whole situation with his ankle is they tried to opt not for surgery, do a simple, some rehab with it, but this has been plaguing Pierce since last year. And it was either wait till after this upcoming season and risk injuring it even further and missing more time, or take care of it in March. And this was, the Colts knew about this when they were going through the free agent process with him, so it wasn't a surprise. But take care of it in the spring, be ready for the start of the season. And he's still on track. He's maybe about a week away. We could even see him at the end of this week. He is getting close. But it's not like Alec Pierce is coming into a new offense or a new quarterback. He has a great rapport with Daniel Jones. This is going to be year four in Shane Steichen's offense. And I think that Alec Pierce, you're going to see him, you know, go from 80 targets last year to potentially 130, 140 targets this year. Alec Pierce is really what's going to drive this passing offense. You obviously have Tyler Warren, but Josh Downs as well. Josh Downs is expected to have a much bigger role than just the slot receiver he's known to be the past 3 years. Michael Pittman Jr. is now in Pittsburgh. You're going to need to have somebody step up. The Colts have been playing Josh Downs outside and in the slot, really moving him all around the field in training camp. I would expect a really big year from Josh Downs to take a step up. Alec Pierce, obviously, and I think Tyler Warren's only just getting started. So that's a pretty good trio to have. The Colts would still like to add another wide receiver, someone that could make an impact. Keenan Allen is still out there and has a connection with Shane Steichen from their days with the Chargers. That's definitely a player to keep an eye on. But I think the Colts are really comfortable with their top three targets.
9: Is this a make-it-happen year for the Colts, or else the coach and the GM and quite frankly, a lot of important people are going to give up their offices.
22: Absolutely. Carl Irsay-Gordon made it known that the sense of urgency has never been higher. And I think Chris Ballard and Shane Steichen both know that if they don't make the playoffs, this is likely their last year in Indianapolis. Now, Chris Ballard, he's in the final year of his deal. I would not expect an extension to be done until at the earliest after the season, if one comes at all. Shane Steichen is still under contract through 2028, so they're not necessarily tied to one another. But if we have another season like last year where it's a complete collapse, I would expect Irsay-Gordon to be making some changes. And that's why you don't see the Colts giving out really long-term deals with, at least at this point, to Jonathan Taylor, DeForest Buckner, those types of guys. They certainly could come, and I would expect the Colts to still want to keep some of their core guys, even if they do rebuild. But it's make or break year for Chris Ballard. And I know Colts, a lot of Colts fans want to see him gone, but I think if the Colts do finally get over that hump and make the playoffs and make some noise, I think Ballard is going to be back. But we'll have to see, because the Colts haven't made the playoffs since that 2020 season with Phillip Rivers. So a lot of pressure on Indianapolis.
10: And the schedule, you know, I make more out of schedules than I probably should, but the NFC East, obviously the division there ends very good, the AFC North. So there's not a lot of easy, when you never look at it and go, well, I can find you 7-8 wins right there. I can see like 4, and I see a bunch of games they could win, but they could also lose. What's it going to take in your estimation to be a playoff team? Is it 10, and can they get there?
22: I think it is going to take 10 to get that wild card berth, and I think they can get there. But again, it's really going to depend on the health of this team, because they have so many key guys that dealt with injuries last year or are currently dealing with injuries. Obviously, Daniel Jones, Alec Pierce is coming off of the PUP list. DeForest Buckner, thankfully, with that neck injury, he's progressing very well. He's really starting to work in those 11 sessions, and he looks like the DeForest Buckner of old, so that's huge. Sauce Gardner and Mooney Ward, the two cornerbacks that they really want to pair together so Lou Anarumo can play more man coverage, really take everything outside off the table for those quarterbacks. Those guys are healthy. So they have a lot of stars. We have a lot of big names on this team, but it's just all got to gel together. There's a very small margin of error for this Colts team, because their schedule is, on paper, it may seem like the strength of schedule is low, but when you're coming out of the box, going out against the Baltimore Ravens, the Kansas City Chiefs, you play Houston twice a year, you play Jacksonville twice a year, there's a lot of really big games on this schedule that the Colts are going to have to take care of business. And if they don't find a way to win those games against those quality teams, it's going to be tough for them to make the postseason.
9: Andrew, thanks for your time and your insight. We really appreciate it. Enjoy the rest of camp. Safe travels. Hopefully we'll talk early in the season.
22: Thanks, guys. Talk soon.
9: Andrew Moore, Sports Illustrated, covers the Colts. Follow him on X, Andrew Moore NFL. That's Moore, M-O-O-R-E, Andrew Moore NFL.
10: I mean, they get, like he said, they open with Baltimore, home game, at Kansas City, home for Houston, the Commanders in London, and at Pittsburgh. So 3 of 5 games not at home. The home games against a good roster in Baltimore and the team we think's the best team in the division in Houston. So, okay, Colts. That offensive line is expected to be pretty good. It's going to need to be.
9: You know, they've got some, this should be a win, this should be a win, this should be a win type of games. You know, the two against the Titans. They got a home game against the Giants around Thanksgiving. You know, they've got a game at Cleveland. I mean, they should have 4 W's right there.
10: But okay, beyond that, like I look through this, I'm with you, David. That means they got to beat the Titans twice. Okay. They got to beat the Giants at home. Yep. Okay. They got to beat the Browns on the road. After that, you know, their crossover games are at Kansas City, at Minnesota. Okay. If Kansas City's really on a decline, and who knows who's going to be the quarterback on September 20th, it's the second game of the year, go get Kansas City. We're going to get a trade deadline. Major League Baseball talk. JP Hornstra next. 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
6: The tropics are getting active. And in Southwest Florida, that matters. A system in the Gulf, a wave in the Atlantic, a storm worth watching. Wink meteorologists are already tracking what could happen next. With Wink Doppler 3X, neighborhood alerts, and forecasts closer to home, Wink helps you know before it reaches your street. When the tropics turn, turn to Wink, the weather authority.
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3: Barron Collier head football coach Brandon Tidwell was arrested Saturday for driving under the influence and refusing to submit DUI testing. He since bonded out and is expected back in court later this month. The man accused of killing two Fort Myers women was back before a Lee County judge this morning. Prosecutors say Robert Joaquin strangled 28-year-old Julia Curvo to death back in January. He is also accused of beating Nailufa Yasmin with a mallet in April. He has pled not guilty in both cases. 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For Wink News, I'm Gracie Fusco. 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
5: 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Now, on the very first day, we got Vita Vea. 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
2: Swinging a line drive, base in right field. 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Walk-off winner for the second day in a row. Mariners win it 7-6 over the Twins this afternoon.
3: 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Hall of Famer in waiting, Larry Fitzgerald, will join us coming up at the top of the hour. I was looking at the 2024 class of wide receivers. Remember, this was the loaded with wide receivers class. Marvin Harrison Jr. III, Malik Nabers, Roma Dunze, Brian Thomas Jr., Xavier Worthy, Ricky Pearsall, Xavier Leggett, Keon Coleman, Ladd McConkey. Okay, how many out of that group hit? Malik Nabers coming back from an injury. Marvin Harrison Jr. He's not great. I think we expected him to be great. Fourth pick overall. Brian Thomas was a surprise and kind of a mixed bag now. Adunze with injuries, Xavier Worthy, Ricky Pearsall's out for the year, Keon Coleman, Xavier Leggett, Ladd McConkey. So you do have some names there and still a chance to kind of resurface as the player, the talent we thought you were going to be. But that's the 2024 loaded wide receiver class that not exactly impressing. Yeah, Paulie.
4: I went back and looked at Marvin Harrison Jr.'s draft profile. And you know, they always put weaknesses. The person analyzing said, we're really nitpicking here because there aren't any. This is one of the more complete receivers ever to come out of college football. But it was the sure thing of wide receivers like Trevor Lawrence was to quarterbacks.
3: Jadeveon Clowney is back with the Texans. And that defense is already the best in football with Danielle Hunter and Stingley and Will Anderson. But Clowney quietly had 8.5 sacks for the Cowboys last season. Now it comes down to C.J. Stroud, because David Montgomery, Nico Collins, Jaden Higgins, Tank Dell, you got everything there. This could be a Super Bowl caliber team. It's just, you know, C.J. Stroud can't lose games for you. Last year in the loss to the Patriots, he completed 42% of his passes, 4 interceptions. Finished the postseason, 2 touchdowns, 7 turnovers. That's it. You probably simplify it and just say, you got to have a quality year. You know, I'm not asking for 35 touchdowns, but if you can give me, I want to know the touchdown to interception and fumble ratio. Because if I can get good numbers there, I can't have my defense be putting us in a position to win. You're putting us in a position to lose. Yeah, Paul.
4: C.J. Stroud is a rookie. 15 starts, 4,100 yards, 23 touchdowns. He was 8th for MVP as a rookie and cleaned up for Rookie of the Year.
3: And you'll take those numbers. If you play clean games, that's what you're asking for. You don't have to win them. Just don't lose them. But I think the Texans are going to be in that conversation for best team in the AFC. Really feel that. Buddha in San Francisco. Hi, Buddha. What do you have for me?
5: What up, P? Happy Monday, boys. Let's go, Dodger Nation, baby. Was it me, Dan, or did Solomon in L.A. sound like Dave Roberts? That was wild. But my phone, Dan, on Saturday was blowing up, and when I saw that we acquired Tarik Skubal, I just chuckled. It's like us getting Skubal is like Warren Buffett finding a $100 bill on the sidewalk, man. And like to everyone who's upset about this, like he wanted to come and he picked us, you know? I mean, we still have to go out and play the games and win them. Nothing is promised. And it's not like we're out here banging on trash cans, Fritzy. And best of the weekend, Dan. The Los Angeles Avengers getting stronger and bolstering up their bullpen with Paris Skubal. And shout out to Dodger Funhouse, the front office, man, and the farm system. It's always been the class of the major leagues. And worst of the weekend, Dan, the WNBA. I mean, it's just been a bad summer for them. It's starting to feel like reality TV with some basketball games sprinkled in between the drama that's going on all the time. It's just not.
3: Thank you, Buddha. Edgar in Anaheim. Hi, Edgar. What do you have for me?
6: Hey, Dan. Just want to let people know, being a Dodger fan, it hasn't always been glory. You know, I grew up in the 90s watching a horrible Dodger team year after year after year. Last place. So this nowadays, you know, everybody thinks it's easy, and that's not easy. Remember, we lost a bunch of World Series. We choked a lot. We were getting clowned on every time by a bunch of fans all over baseball. So now that we're actually winning, we're getting a lot of hate. Like, we're buying championships. We're not. Like, this guy that they traded for, Skubal, we got him from Chicago Cubs. Sayer Hope. It wasn't even our draft pick. So it's management doing the job, too. It's not all money. Money's not everything. Look at the Mets. The Mets are freaking horrible.
3: Yes, they are. Yes, the number one payroll in baseball. I don't know if it's going to get any better anytime soon there. Adam in Michigan. Hi, Adam. What do you have for me?
7: Hey, so Gus and Buddha are not wrong about the Dodgers. The rest of the league just is malpractice. They are just phenomenally run, and they're doing it like everybody should just, like, take notes. But going back to your conversation with Tim Kirchen, I had never heard about managers being traded like that. That's mind-blowing. Is there an NFL trade of two head coaches that we could love to see? I'd like you guys to ponder in on that.
3: Who would be the number one coach or manager traded? Like, if you were going to trade a coach, Sean McVay would probably be high on that list. Mike McDonald, he just won a Super Bowl. Yes, Marvin.
8: Andy Reid,
3: yeah. Andy Reid, too old as far as how long he, I mean, I don't know how much time he's going to be coaching.
4: Right.
3: I don't mean he's too old. I mean, you know what I mean.
8: I got you.
3: He's coaching old. Todd, you're in the confessional. Start us off on this Monday. Best and worst of the weekend. What you saw that you liked, you didn't like. We'll talk to Larry Fitzgerald of the Cardinals. He'll join us next in Patrick Show. 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
7: The tropics are getting active, and in Southwest Florida, that matters. A system in the Gulf, a wave in the Atlantic, a storm worth watching. Wink meteorologists are already tracking what could happen next. With Wink Doppler 3X, neighborhood alerts, and forecasts closer to home, Wink helps you know before it reaches your street. When the tropics turn, turn to Wink, the weather authority.
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13: Everything in life, to some degree, is a value proposition or a time proposition. Is it worth the money or is it worth the time? I lived in Vegas for years and years. When I was a sportscaster in Vegas, you could get breakfast for 99 cents. I mean, it was the best. I would do the 11 o'clock news, sports, and then I would go over to the Palace Station, have 99-cent breakfast, Bud Light, watch, replays of games. It was unbelievable. Now, it's so expensive in Vegas, you're better off going to the real Paris instead of the fake Eiffel Tower. Like, what's the point? What's the value proposition? So I like Baker Mayfield. I really do. I really genuinely like him. I know a couple of things behind the scenes that don't get talked about. I've talked about briefly on this show, but he's had people close to him that have not always been there for him that should be. He's done some really cool things. I like Baker Mayfield a lot, but he doesn't like the fact that the Buccaneers have not given him a new deal, so he's going to play out his current deal. And I like him, but Baker 2 years ago was a $7 million cap hit. Last year, he was a $26 million cap hit. This year, he's a $40 million cap hit. He's not talented enough to win big with that. Okay. His last 25 starts, really good to start. The last 11, he stunk. And you can blame whoever you want. So let me use Sam Darnold. You know I love Sam Darnold. Sam Darnold last year was a $13 million cap hit. Seahawks won a Super Bowl. This year, Sam's a $38 million cap hit.

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1: The tropics are getting active, and in Southwest Florida, that matters. A system in the Gulf, a wave in the Atlantic, a storm worth watching. Wink meteorologists are already tracking what could happen next. With Wink Doppler 3X, neighborhood alerts, and forecasts closer to home, Wink helps you know before it reaches your street. When the tropics turn, turn to Wink, the weather authority.
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4: 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I think it's funny. I remember when Steve Spurrier used to be obnoxious and make fun of the Big Ten. So I don't have a problem with Cignetti poking the SEC in the ribs. Lane Kiffin, he's poking SEC teams. And I like my college coaches. Nothing wrong with Steve Spurrier and Lane Kiffin being outspoken. And nothing wrong with that. Urban Meyer's now joining me live. Undisclosed location, but I know where he's at. It's very bougie. Very upscale. Very luxury. I'm not going to give it away right there. Hey, by the way, do you know this? How about this one? I'm going to give you a little love here. Don't let it go to your head. Do you know Kyle Whittingham and Ryan Day, Michigan, Ohio State coach? You had both those on your staff. Now that, I don't know, in the history of Ohio, I'm not sure how many coaches have done that. You're on a short list. Do they have anything in common? I mean, they're both now super successful guys. Do Ryan Day at Ohio State and Whittingham at Michigan, if I said they have one thing in common, what is it?
5: I would say the care of the player. And what I mean, not soft, but they, you know, a lot of times I've been around coaches that it's very transactional business and they look as a player as number 47. Kyle is not that way at all. And he actually, when I was on my staff at Utah, I learned a lot from him. His father was a very successful NFL coach, assistant and coach of Utah, and just phenomenal coach. But Ryan Day was the same thing. Ryan Day was a GA for me at Florida and then obviously coached for Ohio State. But the deep care that when you dig into their programs, it's very deep. And when I say deep, it's about life after football. It's about making sure they're taken care of. So genuine care of the athlete.
4: I love that. So
5: listen, great guys.
4: Great guys. I love them both.
5: Great guys, yeah.
4: Cignetti is fun, makes me laugh. He's just, you know, you know, Spurrier. I mean, Spurrier never shut up. He liked making fun of Tennessee any time. And I was okay. Lane Kiffin the same way. He can't stop. I don't mind Cignetti saying, you know what? We're little old Indiana. We just went 16-0. I'm going to push back. I kind of like it. What do you make of it?
5: I've known Kurt Cignetti since he was at Pitt and I was at Notre Dame. And I don't want to use the word awkward, but he's just a different guy. And I really attached to the guy. We hung out recruiting. We hung out, had dinner. We stayed somewhat in touch and then kind of lost touch for a while until I remember he was at Alabama. I believe he was at Alabama the year that Ohio State, we played him at when I was at Ohio State. But no, I think he's great. I think there's a lot of genius behind what he does. You know, a little bit like Spurrier. Spurrier, you would look at him and listen to him say, what in the hell did he just say? But then you think about what he does, there's a reason behind it.

0: Greetings and salutations, friends. How are you today? Hope you had a good weekend. Here we go on a Monday. And turn up your radio, because I'm going to say this loud and clear. It's game week! It's game week! Thursday night, Hall of Fame game. Never mind, it's the Cardinals and the Panthers in an exhibition game. Never mind! We're going to have football. And as Chris pointed out last week, football every Thursday, by the way, between now and September. So it begins. It begins. You better have started working on those honeydew lists and whatever you got to do around the house, because time is at a premium right now. Coming up in the program, we'll recap the weekends a little bit. The baseball trade deadline is today. There has already been some activity over the weekend, some major activity over the weekend. But while the latest NFL and college football notes, game on! USC and Notre Dame, they're back, baby! And I am proud to say that my alma mater had a huge part in bringing these two sides together. I will explain that in just a little bit. As always, there are many ways for you to tune into the program throughout all of Southwest Florida. 94.1 FM, basically the general area around Fort Myers, westward to the beaches. If you go north, 103.3 Charlotte County, 105.9 if you head south to Collier County. 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Chris, hello.
1: Hello.
0: How are you?
1: Good. Doing good.
0: Good. Did you have a good weekend?
1: I did. Yeah, I did. We need sports, man.
0: Yeah.
1: We need sports.
0: Yeah.
1: I watched Welcome Back Football yesterday.
0: Yeah.
1: NFL Network was just reporting live from different training camps. Watched it for like 4 hours.
0: Wow.
1: Yeah.
0: Who's still over there? I got rid of NFL Network a long time ago.
1: Cameron Wolf. He was at Dolphins camp.
0: Yeah.
1: I think Maurice Jones-Drew was at Jags camp. Maybe I'm just putting him in Jacksonville because of the playing career.
0: I used to know him back when he was a lad at UCLA.
1: I think it was Steve Smith down in Miami with Cameron Wolf.
0: Which Steve Smith? The mean one?
1: The good one.
0: The wide receiver with the Panthers.
1: The one in the Hall of Fame, yeah.
0: Did a lot of trash talking, but backed it up, that guy?
1: Yeah, that one. Okay. So I just kind of getting into football.
0: All right.
1: That's what we're doing right now. We're getting into football.
0: We had, I watched some bad TV this weekend.
1: Yeah, there's a lot of it.
0: Well, my poor wife came home from a business trip, and like within 3 minutes of getting home, was just sick. Caught a bug.
1: That happens when you travel.
0: On an airplane, whatever. So it was a lot of sitting on the couch, her on her end of the estate, mine on my end, if you will, and because I don't want to catch any germs.
1: Yeah, yeah.
0: Her favorite movie, Airplane, was on. It was Airplane Marathon, so I had to listen to that in stereo because she says every line of it's her favorite movie.
1: Stereo.
0: And then we watched a bad movie. It's about 3 years old. Maybe you've seen it, maybe you haven't. Called Hidden Stake, I think. It's got John Cena and Jackie Chan.
1: No, have not seen
0: horrible.
1: That.
0: Well, it had bad reviews. It had horrible at the box office, but Netflix is making some money on it. People are renting it. Probably because of the name value. And then they watch it and it sucks.
1: Yeah.
0: It's your typical, hey, we got to rescue some people that we know in Iraq. There's oil being sold on the black market. Let's fight a lot of people.
1: Okay.
0: Let's blow some stuff up.
1: Yeah.
0: And it didn't even rise to it was awful.
1: Oh, really?
0: Yeah.
1: Well.
0: Even at about 20 minutes in, I said to my wife, I said, what was this even about? Because they start out as adversaries at the beginning, and then I don't want to be spoiler alert, but it doesn't sound like a lot of people are watching this movie. So, I mean, I like John Cena and I like Jackie Chan. So I thought, okay, let's give it a whirl.
1: I'm sorry you wasted your time on a bad film.
0: Yeah, yeah.
1: Nobody wants to do that.
0: No.
1: No.
0: So, that was that. Speaking of TV, Chris, Wednesday, Ted Lasso.
1: This Wednesday.
0: This Wednesday. So, Wednesday, Ted Lasso. Thursday, football. So, and today's Monday, people.
1: Right.
0: So, Whatever you got to do. Get done tonight, tomorrow. There's going to be some TV watching this week.
1: Okay. I mean,
0: you're going to get on the Ted Lasso.
1: Ted Lasso's 30 minutes long.
0: Is it 30?
1: Maybe season premiere. Maybe we hit the 40-minute mark.
0: I thought it was an hour.
1: No.
0: I thought it was a 52-minute show.
1: Mm-mm.
0: That was not a 30-minute show.
1: Mm-hmm.
0: There's no way. I'm going to look it up right now.
1: Okay.
0: There's no way that was a 30-minute show.
1: I'm very confident in that.
0: Seinfeld's like a 22-minute show. It wasn't that short.
1: Well, I don't know. Okay. What is Seinfeld being 22 minutes
0: have to do
1: with that?
0: That's like a 30-minute sitcom. That's not what this was. How long was episode of Ted Lasso? Mm-hmm. Let's see. We got varying answers here. Okay. We're both right.
1: Hold on. Time out. How are we both right?
0: Because AI says the episodes ranged anywhere from 29 to 78 minutes.
1: Okay, but that's because like the series finale or the season 3 finale was really long.
0: Early seasons averaged a tight 30 minutes. Chris, I got to back off. I'm sorry.
1: Come on now.
0: My bad.
1: Come on now.
0: Huh.
1: Again, you're going to have 30 minutes, maybe 40, because it's a new season.
0: Yeah.
1: New club, new characters.
0: Yeah. All right. Hey.
1: It's not a full night.
0: I hate starting a Monday being wrong because I'm never wrong.
1: It's
0: and
1: rare.
0: Already my average is down below.
1: It's rare. Well,
0: I'll give it up to you.
1: We're getting closer to football season.
0: That's where I'm right a lot.
1: It's about time you dial in that mid-season form.
0: That's right.
1: No, take that away.
0: It's my new toy. Actually, it's Mario's, and I'm borrowing it. All right. So we got our TV situation taken care of.
1: By the way, we know the starting quarterback for Thursday night's Hall of Fame game for the Panthers.
0: Oh, really?
1: Yep. No Bryce Young.
0: I can't even. My brain is not locked into depth chart for Carolina. Who's starting?
1: Tiny Hands.
0: Like the guy that was
1: Tiny Hands, two gloves.
0: Not Will Levis. I'm at a loss.
1: Kenny Pickett. He's a Panther now.
0: By the way, Will Levis is back saying he's gonna be fighting for his job, but not.
1: Well,
0: really.
1: He said that there aren't 32 quarterbacks better than him. Which I would argue with that. But
0: I would argue there are 332 better than him.
1: That's excessive, maybe. But yeah, there's definitely 32 better than him.
0: Now, when I think of Will Levis, I think a guy that's all yoked up, jacked up, right?
1: Yeah, I mean, I think of the mayonnaise and coffee thing.
0: Oh, I forgot about those mayonnaise Zen commercials.
1: The way he eats bananas is odd as well.
0: Yeah, that is odd. But anyway, being a muscular individual, there was all social media was all full of John Mateer working out for Oklahoma.
1: I think that's a trend this summer where fans will go in and make their quarterback look a little bit bigger and stronger than what he actually is. He's a big guy.
0: Does it look like a roid situation?
1: Yeah, he looked like Mark McGwire in the summer of 98.
0: Yeah, he did.
1: Yeah, that's been a thing going around social media this offseason.
0: Okay.
1: I don't like it.
0: Yeah.
1: But it's happening.
0: Yeah, I don't like it either. The best thing I saw this weekend. Did you see poor, sad, sappy, multimillionaire Tom Brady on his boat this weekend?
1: No.
0: Okay.
1: It's his birthday today, by the way.
0: I think it was yesterday. Is it today? Yes, today. Yeah. So... it's the same boat that he was on the championship parade where he was throwing the trophy.
1: Yeah.
0: That was his boat. He is sitting on the front, shirtless with a Michigan cap on,
1: mm-hmm.
0: cruising, and he's by himself.
1: Well, who's driving the boat?
0: The captain.
1: Okay.
0: Yeah. So whoever he pays people to be his friends now, and his captain,
1: well,
0: he's all by himself. He's ruined his life.
1: You have to pay a captain.
0: Sure. Well, I mean, you can learn how to drive the thing yourself.
1: You could.
0: You got side thrusters on that thing. You could ease it into the dock.
1: You could.
0: He's got no friends. He got no supermodels. Gronk wasn't there. Nobody. He's like, I got a week left before I got to start working. And by the way, why wasn't he at camp tutelaging when Fernando Mendoza?
1: Well, Fernando Mendoza had a tough weekend, according to reports.
0: Well, he's going under center.
1: Maybe Brady needs him. Yeah, when you can't run the RPO every play, it's a little more difficult, isn't it? Anywho, that's not fair for you to go after Brady like that.
0: Why?
1: Because Tom Brady is what, 52? No, 49. 49. Tom Brady's 49.
0: Yeah.
1: He had a son or a Saturday afternoon with no kids, probably bored.
0: Yeah.
1: And said, you know what?
0: Let's fire it up.
1: I'm just going to go out on the water. I'm going to enjoy myself. And there's nothing on TV right now.
0: That's true.
1: I got nothing else going on. Mm-hmm. Let's hit the water.
0: Okay.
1: Let's hit the bay.
0: By yourself? Giselle must have had kids this weekend.
1: I mean, look, perfect world. You probably have like a next door neighbor that you're friends with that you can invite to come over.
0: Or
1: but
0: a hot supermodel?
1: Something. I don't know. But also, didn't we applaud Joe Flacco last year for talking about going up to the bar by yourself and just grabbing a meal and some peace and quiet?
0: Sure.
1: We applauded that. Tom Brady just took that philosophy to the next level by going on a boat by himself.
0: Okay.
1: I think it could sound nice.
0: Grumpy said he should have called Tony Romo. He's available. Color analyst slash quarterbacks could have, you know.
1: He could have.
0: Talk shop.
1: But maybe he didn't want to answer a bunch of questions. Maybe he just wanted to go out on the boat and enjoy himself.
0: Tom!
1: Tom, what's that, Tom? Tony, it's a buoy. Tom, what's that? It's a marker. Just stop asking questions.
0: Tom, what's that? That's a Super Bowl ring, Tony. Oh my. Stammer Time says, happy Monday, guys. Fighting a major hangover at work. Fighting it here today. Wow, what's going on, Stammer Time?
1: By the way, Stammer Time, I finally laid eyes on one Jalen Hurts.
0: Yeah?
1: This guy might be a little too consumed with his looks to be a good quarterback.
0: How so?
1: Perfectly manicured mustache. A great mustache. A phenomenal mustache.
0: Can I say he's always been...
1: He has, but I've seen the transition. They put the team photograph up from the last 3 years now.
0: Yeah.
1: He's getting handsomer. He's getting better looking.
0: He's got money.
1: It's it would concern me a little bit if I'm an Eagles fan. Like, really? Is this guy maybe a little too consumed with the personal grooming routine?
0: Is he doing the Ryan Day Grecian formula?
1: His skin is looking better.
0: Oh, it looks good.
1: I mean, like, he's clearly hydrating at night. Like, he's putting in the time into the skincare routine. I guess you can applaud that, but wow. Wow.
0: I had no idea.
1: Incredible.
0: I had no idea.
1: Incredible.
0: Mm. Meanwhile, Pittsburgh John, it is a shame Indiana is too scared to play Notre Dame. I was really looking forward to some banter.
1: I want to talk about that.
0: Let's go. Let's clear the deck.
1: Okay, so we'll set up the actual news part of this.
0: Okay.
1: USC and Notre Dame, they've announced they're going to rekindle the rivalry.
0: In 4 years, yes.
1: In 2030, they signed a 4-year deal.
0: Uh-huh.
1: All the games will be played. The first two games have been announced. They'll be played in week one.
0: Mm-hmm. Labor Day weekend.
1: The third and fourth years that they play, it will be 1, 2, or 3. I think I saw that earlier.
0: Yeah, non-conference portion, yes.
1: Right. They're not going to be late in the season when Notre Dame loves to go to Southern California for recruiting pitches.
0: Right.
1: But in order to make room... Mm-hmm. I guess Notre Dame had to drop their home and home with Indiana that was scheduled in 2030 and 2031, the first 2 years of their USC new agreement.
0: Mm-hmm.
1: Whose fault was this? Did Notre Dame say, we can't play any more Big Ten teams? And sorry, Indiana, can you let us out? Or did Indiana go, holy crap, we got a real non-conference game on the schedule. We can wiggle ourselves out of this and replace Notre Dame with Holy Cross or something.
0: Pete Bavacqua said that the series was dropped at Indiana's request, thus opening up room for one of the greatest rivalries in college football. Chris, we did college football a solid. Yeah, it was Indiana that canceled.
1: Oh my gosh.
0: It's funny because before the news broke, I was actually reading an article that quoted Kurt Cignetti saying, we're gonna keep doing what we do until we have some clarity on the college football playoff and how many teams are let in and
1: getting smaller.
0: I know. Well, right now it's a high wire act at 12, Chris. We
1: Well, I mean, I'd love to put this on Notre Dame. I kind of made a snarky comment before the show about, you know, Big Ten can't play more than two a year. Right. I take that back.
0: Yeah.
1: I rescind the snarky comment.
0: I still say by 2030, this is going to be a conference game.
1: Oh, there's no way.
0: Yeah, we're going to be the 19th team that is allowed for expansion.
1: No, there's no way.
0: Yeah.
1: No. I hope you're right. I don't know what in the history of college football would lead you to that conclusion.
0: There are 300 football teams in our conference and two that aren't. It's the way we're going.
1: But when has that not been true?
0: It's trending.
1: That's always been the case. Well, right. That's very...
0: You seem disappointed.
1: I'm disappointed in Indiana again. Once again, Indiana football has left me disappointed.
0: Oh, you'll be thanking me in 2030 when this game kicks off the season and we're all hyped up.
1: Yeah, but like Notre Dame, Indiana would have been cool too.
0: Yeah, you think Indiana will be good in 2030?
1: Do I think or do I hope?
0: Honest outsider question. I'm asking you.
1: They should be.
0: Okay. All right. I mean, that's 4 years from now, Chris.
1: That's five seasons, yeah. That's...
0: Yeah, I mean, I think they'll be very good this year, and I mean, that you know, it's not like Sig as Nick Saban. Is he just going to keep it rolling for, you know, win seven titles in 10 years or whatever?
1: Google him. Yeah, that's exactly what he's going to do. That's exactly what the guy's going to do.
0: Google him. That's a great idea.
1: The only question is, he's 62, right? 63?
0: Yeah, it might be 63 now.
1: 63 now?
0: Yeah.
1: He should be there in 5 years.
0: All right. Will you and I be here in 5 years?
1: I hope so.
0: Let's see here. Toothbrush says Steve Smith Sr. resembles Nelly. I'm not going to touch that with a 10-foot pole because I really don't know.
1: I could see it. I could see it.
0: Okay. Cougar Hunter, my favorite cartoons are always 21 to 22 minutes. Does that mean Ted Lasso's a cartoon or all shows are 21, 22 minutes on TV? Well, yeah, your typical half hour show minus commercials is 2 hours.
1: I had to explain commercials to my youngest son last night.
0: Well, son, everything you own has been paid for by commercials.
1: We're watching Shark Week or something, and a regular commercial block comes on. Mm-hmm. He's like, Dad, why are there so many commercials on this video?
0: Oh, he,

0: relationship that came to light this offseason.
1: Yeah, but I didn't hear clearly. How did the narcissist tie it back to his MVP in 2021?
0: Because he couldn't believe how the NFL still allows these people to have votes, because when he won his MVP, there was one guy, a voter from Chicago, who didn't vote him league MVP, and he would have been unanimous.
1: Oh.
0: And so he was making the point that that tied into the Rossini stuff somehow.
1: Okay. In his world, maybe it works.
0: Yeah.
1: I saw a bunch of articles this weekend that the renaissance of the family, the reunion, all the wife's doing. Brittany's doing. She was very instrumental in bringing
0: the
1: family.
0: That's her name?
1: Yeah. Brittany with an I.
0: We knew that, though, right?
1: Yeah.
0: Okay.
1: Yeah.
0: Okay.
1: That part was divulged on McAfee a year ago. We still haven't seen a single picture of her.
0: Which is normal.
1: How is that normal? Has your wife ever left the house in the last year to go to the grocery store?
0: Has mine?
1: Yeah, yours.
0: Yeah, but...
1: Okay.
0: My wife works.
1: Is Brittany in a dungeon chained to a wall somewhere?
0: Does he let her out
1: and get some sun once in a while? And there's not some paps out there taking some pictures? It's got to be somebody.
0: Maybe she's a homebody.
1: Like 100%? Yeah, something's weird here, Chris.
0: I'm not going to make that comparison.
1: All right.
0: What popped into my brain is maybe she's got a compound with 13-foot walls.
1: Yeah.
0: And, you know, tall walls around the perimeter.
1: Oh, like Afghanistan where Bin Laden was hanging out?
0: I think it was Pakistan, but okay. Yeah. Yeah.
1: Azerbaijan or something like that?
0: No, it was Pakistan.
1: Nude golf.
0: Abbottabad.
1: Yeah, good pull.
0: I've seen Zero Dark 30 many times. Many times.
1: Nude golf. Listen to you guys from a very windy Myrtle Beach, South Carolina. How windy? Are we talking 30 mph? I mean, are the flags stiff out there at the beach or what? That's what we need to know.
0: I was seeing... Oh, the golf tournament this weekend was in Detroit. It was the 3M, I think.
1: Yeah.
0: And I was watching it yesterday. They had a cold front roll through.
1: How cold?
0: People were wearing like long sleeve windbreakers.
1: Wearing the vests.
0: Yeah. It was like mid 60s.
1: How did Ricky Fowler do out there? I heard he got like a real bad sinus infection.
0: He was close on Saturday and didn't have a great day on Sunday. I think he shot like even or one over on Sunday.
1: Oh. I heard bad sinus infection. I immediately thought of Kurt Busch. That's what started the downfall.
0: Man.
1: Yeah, I know.
0: Yeah, I didn't make that connection.
1: Yeah. Let's see. Tank Bigsby, Coach Sig will probably try to book Dunbar High School at this point. Hey, are they going to be good this year?
0: That eighth grade class is looking pretty formidable.
1: By the way, sidebar on high school football in the area. What's going on down where I live at Collier County?
0: Yeah, we got some stories, huh?
1: Yeah. So the Baron Collier football coach, been there for a year. I think he started last year.
0: Yeah.
1: A little DUI situation and has resigned.
0: Yep.
1: And somebody, Andrew Clawson, will take over. I mean, right before the beginning of the season. Now, here's my question, Chris. One of our prominent football coaches, okay? DUI. By the way, refused to blow.
0: Mm.
1: Probably, I'm going to guess, heard a lot of the Tony Romo story last week, suggested maybe he didn't blow. So he got a DUI. We got our mayor. She's back in jail or about to be because of probation following a DUI situation. What is going on in Collier County?
0: I
1: can't be having this.
0: Don't look at me.
1: I got a reputation uphold.
0: Don't look at me.
1: Yeah, I'm the only one that represents Collier County of this show. It's a little embarrassing.
0: I'm not up enough on what's happening in Lee County to comment.
1: Oh, really?
0: Yeah.
1: Has anything bad happened in Lee County?
0: Or something
1: a while
0: ago.
1: Do you have a mayor
0: and
1: or a football coach in jail?
0: Nah, you know what? We're going to let that be to the side.
1: Okay.
0: I don't know what I'm talking about in this world.
1: Okay. Pittsburgh John. No shade at Indiana. I'm just disappointed the game won't be played.
0: No, that's
1: appropriate response to one of the hosts here. Now, if you said something stupid, he'd been all over you with a novel.
0: That's a ridiculous thing.
1: I'm okay with.
0: How are you okay with Indiana dunking you? How are we okay with this? Indiana's toughest non-con game.

0: name this year is Howard. That's actually probably their easiest, that's but the it's easy. It's the point that they're all of the same ilk. And we're just cool with Indiana continuing this farce? We don't play a real football game until October?
1: Yeah.
0: I guess Notre Dame, I'm not taking a shot. Not taking a shot at Notre Dame. I'm not going to do it.
1: Well, I am under the impression that Pittsburgh John is not well today, and I'm going to tell you why.
0: Why?
1: Well, number one, he went easy on me there.
0: Yeah. Well,
1: that was very rippable. I could have been.
0: Oh.
1: Sure, right?
0: Yeah.
1: Right.
0: Yeah.
1: And he also didn't know that Poch was back.
0: Pochettino?
1: Yeah. Huh. Mauricio Pochettino signed. He's going to be Team USA. And he just said, Poch is back? Holy crap, how did I miss that news?
0: That was reported last week.
1: Well,
0: it was just
1: final.
0: It was finalized today and announced by the Federation today.
1: And putting a staff together, so he's good. Keeping most everybody together.
0: By the way, FIFA president Gianni Infantino.
1: Yeah, that guy.
0: His job is very much on the rocks right now.
1: Why? Oh, well.
0: He had to. So I mentioned last week that all 55 European countries signed a document saying they wouldn't participate in any FIFA events if FIFA sold 40% of the FIFA, whatever it was.
1: Yeah.
0: He backtracked that over the weekend, said, we're no longer pursuing this.
1: Right.
0: I got enough feedback. And I guess he reached out to our government.
1: Like, wanted Donald Trump to fix
0: like
1: that, like
0: Trump
1: he did the
0: and
1: yellow
0: Rubio
1: card?
0: To try to, yeah, like, what? First of all, this is soccer.
1: Yeah.
0: This is the one place Trump has no power.
1: Well, he got a yellow card overturned.
0: That was already being processed,
1: well,
0: Greg.
1: Well, I
0: that
1: don't know.
0: That was already being processed.
1: By the way, somebody asked Secretary of State Marco Rubio, if you obviously you work 8 days a week in that job, it's nonstop. If you could have just one day to do whatever you want and not be bothered by the world. He goes, well, my wife probably wouldn't like this, but I would like to sit on the couch and watch football, college football, all day. Started off with Big Noon and just right through the late games on Saturday night, uninterrupted.
0: Oh, he didn't say Big Noon, but
1: I made the reference because that's when football starts.
0: But you said Big Noon, meaning he'd watch the Fox game,
1: yeah,
0: which is probably not the case because that's going to be Indiana against Howard. Instead, he'd probably be over on ABC watching the real game.
1: I don't know about that. Probably watching Miami, right?
0: Yeah.
1: Hmm. When I said, will we be here in 5 years, Goofball texted in, let's hope you two idiots aren't there in 5 months.
0: Ooh, Goofball.
1: Goofball, why the hate? Why even bothering?
0: It's fine.
1: All right, and that's another one. I'm gonna give him a 5-minute penalty. Cheez-Its checking in. Love the fan app. Living in Gainesville now, and time in North Carolina. It's a lot cooler. Oh, the weather's cooler, but it's also cool that you have the app. Let's see, Stammer Time is, but that text line is just on fire here today. Hertz is just following the footsteps of the GOAT. Oh, and there's a picture of him next to Tom Brady, both of them holding microphones on a stage, looking very handsome.
0: Yeah, yeah.
1: Rainmaker says that I feel like Aaron Rodgers is married to Manti Te'o's ex. Yeah, I've been saying that I don't think until she exists, she doesn't exist.
0: You guys are going to be proven so wrong.
1: It's been a year, Chris.
0: Well, eventually.
1: I mean, how long do we go on? Because after he's done playing this year, if we still have a look-see at her, he's going to disappear, he said.
0: Probably.
1: I don't know what that means.
0: Oh, he'll for sure disappear.
1: You don't think somewhere in a press box somewhere that she won't go watch her man play football at a game?
0: Clearly not.
1: Hmm.
0: Right?
1: Yeah.
0: I mean, it's obvious at this point.
1: Yeah. Well. Boston Brawler, happy Monday, boys. Yes, there was a cold front up north. I was just up in Massachusetts, and Wednesday and Thursday, and it was like 60 and raining.
0: Oh, well, the raining part's not great, but
1: we get the rain here.
0: I guess we got rain as well. It's just 95 and raining.
1: Yeah. Nude golf with a follow-up to Myrtle Beach. Red flag warning, 30 mph winds right now.
0: Mm.
1: That's a stiff breeze.
0: That's tough to play golf in.
1: Yo, yeah.
0: That's tough. Keep the ball on the ground.
1: You ever been to Myrtle Beach?
0: Never.
1: Lots of golf courses. Lots. And then lots of putt-putt down the up and down the highway, too.
0: I actually had to pass on a golf trip this summer there.
1: Oh, really?
0: Yeah.
1: Mm. Shorzy says, Pittsburgh John just wants both teams to have fun. That doesn't sound like Pittsburgh John.
0: When did we start? So it's just the SEC that everyone hates, huh?
1: Well, maybe.
0: Unreal.
1: All right, here we go. A sterile Charles will step up. I'm not okay with it. Bunch of cowards. Sig doesn't want the Notre Dame smoke.
0: Yes. What happened last time they played?
1: Just a mere 10-point game. It's pretty close.
0: A classic example of the score not reflecting the game.
1: We covered.
0: Did you?
1: I don't know. Probably not. 10 seems like a lot.
0: Yeah.
1: 10, 11, 10 and a half.
0: I could see it being 10 and a half at home. Mm. An unproven Hoosier side.
1: Kenny Bear, let's see. Why would a Chicago media person vote for Rodgers? Fair point.
0: Because you're voting for the MVP.
1: Yeah, but...
0: You're not voting for the guys that you like.
1: There's hatred there. I don't know.
0: That's Rodgers' point, though, is that vote shouldn't be influenced by nonsense like what team you cover.
1: But there's one idiot every time.
0: And right, but does that make it right? Team,
1: I know.
0: Doesn't make it right.
1: Pittsburgh John, I was led to believe this is our reality as an independent moving forward.
0: Okay.
1: What was that? All right.
0: I don't know what that means.
1: Okay. Tag Heuer, let's see here. Some profanity. Trump got a yellow card overturned for a player that would not be on the team without birthrights. I'm not even going to just...
0: Wrong show, dude.
1: Yeah. Oh, Gasparilla. Rubio's a Florida grad. His son is a walk-on running back there. Oh.
0: Really?
1: Rubio?
0: Why? Yeah.
1: Because he's small?
0: Not a big dude, right?
1: Maybe that's why he's a walk-on. And your dad at the time was a senator with some juice in the state. Hey, my son as a walk-on.
0: Probably helps.
1: Yeah. If you're a kid, you know people.
0: Government employees, free tuition?
1: Oh, really?
0: I don't know. I'm asking.
1: Maybe. Tank Bixby, another member of the company is Gainesville. Yeah, we got people all over the place.
0: All over the Southeastern Conference.
1: All right. Wow, we haven't even talked about baseball or trade deadlines. This is a football show.
0: I got a whole list of NFL injuries we got to get to, including that dang power station out in San Francisco.
1: Oh, yeah. Did it cause more problems?
0: Striking again.
1: All right. Oh, we do, speaking of Aaron Rodgers, we do have conflict now between he and Mike McCarthy on how to use him moving forward. We'll get to that.
0: Yeah, sort of.
1: Yeah, well, yeah. Yeah. And then one of the Packers changed his name, so we got to get update our depth charts.
0: Yeah.
1: So we'll do all that. We'll do football, baseball trade deadline. Is it 4 o'clock?
0: 6.
1: 6? When did they move it to? It used to be 4.
0: It's 6.
1: It used to be standard issue.
0: 4 Central, 6 Eastern.
1: 4 Central is not 6 Eastern. I believe.
0: When I said Central, I meant Central. Mountain.
1: There you go.
0: Remember when I said Central?
1: Yeah.
0: I meant Mountain.
1: All right. We are warming up on a Monday, everybody. Craig Sheeman and company on the Fan, Southwest Florida Sports Authority.
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0: All right, here we go. On a Monday, busy, busy weekend. USC, Notre Dame back on in 4 years. Four years. 2030, 31, 32, 33. You can take the Indiana Hoosiers for bailing on the Notre Dame series to open that first two dates up. And by the way, how many of you were shocked that Indiana had Notre Dame on the schedule? It's been on for a while.
1: I was a little surprised.
0: Pre-SIG. I think that was the Tom Allen era it got put on the schedule.
1: Yeah, that doesn't sound like a Kurt Cignetti non-conference game, being honest.
0: All right, let's... I know we're going to do a lot of football. I do want to say one thing about the trade deadline, which is 6 today?
1: 6 o'clock tonight.
0: All right. So the Dodgers and the Tigers got their deal on early, late Saturday, a couple days before the deadline.
1: Early Saturday, right?
0: Was it? Was it
1: Friday?
0: I thought
1: it was Saturday morning I woke up to all the news.
0: Could be.
1: Because I woke up Sunday morning not in the greatest shape.
0: How many? You remember we used to do drink totals? What'd you knock down this weekend?
1: Don't know.
0: A lot of recyclables in the old trash can this weekend?
1: Yeah. Yeah.
0: So the Dodgers acquired Tarik Skubal, the best pitcher the Tigers have had in 10 years, after the worst rebuild in the history of baseball, sans maybe, I don't know, the Marlins' lowest years when Jeter just kept getting rid of everybody. So Skubal goes to the Dodgers for 3 prospects, 2 of them mid-level draftees, no big deal. And we all know it was coming. And I got the part that honked me off was Dave Roberts, who I'm kind of on the fence. I don't know if I like him or not. Now I don't like him. Dave Roberts, manager of the Dodgers, says, well, I mean, anybody could have made this deal. We gave up 3 prospects for him. I just credit my my front office. No, anybody could not have done this deal. Because Skubal's contract is up, and he's going to command $50 million a year, and there's about 1 or 2 teams that could swallow that, and you're one of them. I mean, you think the Brewers are going to go rent him for 2 months and then let him go and give up prospects? That's the most asinine, arrogant, hubris-ridden statement I've ever heard.
2: Oh, well, anybody could have done it.
0: No, they can't.
1: I mean, look, it's not the Dodger. It's not Dave Roberts' fault that the Dodgers are willing to spend more money, even though they're not technically spending more money right now. They have over $1 billion of payroll that's all deferred.
0: Yeah.
1: It's not their fault, but it is. I think I completely disagree with Colin on this. I think it's a problem for Major League Baseball.
0: Yeah.
1: I think when a generational talent becomes available and you look at the market for him and there's no serious second contending team because they know payroll-wise they're going to have to give up too much and they won't be able to re-sign him when the offseason hits, it's pushing all your chips to the center of the table and baseball teams aren't willing to do that anymore.
0: Mm-hmm. Yeah.
1: I think that this is a problem for Major League Baseball. I think that this, Skubal going to the Dodgers, is what's going to push public opinion over to the side of the billionaires. When there is no baseball next spring, and probably into the summer months, because there's a lockout, the NFL or the MLB owners, they want a cap. They want a floor. Yeah. They want a cap. The players won't sign off on that. That's what it sounds like right now, but the sport needs it.
0: Yeah.
1: It just does. Like there's 12, 14 fan bases across Major League Baseball that just go into the season going, maybe we fight for a wild card. Yeah. I don't know.
0: And that's where I was at before. And by the way, again, my love for the Tigers of Skubal has nothing to do with this argument. I would have said this had anybody made that comment that Dave Roberts made that honked me off.
1: And I would love for all 30 owners to be competitive enough to where they want to put the money on the field. But that's so far from the truth right now, where you've got half the league that's just cool showing up.
0: your Marlins were in the playoff hunt 2 weeks ago, and now they're selling off players.
1: Left and right. And selling off players for a discount if you look at the grades they're receiving on ESPN.com for a lot of these deals.
0: Yeah.
1: I think it's a problem. I think baseball needs to take a few months off so that the players get on the field and there's a salary cap.
0: By the way, the Rays acquired right-handed pitcher Freddie Peralta from the Mets. The Mets are selling a little bit today.
1: Oh, yeah.
0: This weekend.
1: Oh, yeah. Well, and they're the argument for the other side, right? If you want to look at the Dodgers and say they spend the most money, of course they're going to win.
0: Mm-hmm.
1: The Dodgers will look at the Mets and go, well, they spend the second most, so by your logic, they should have the second most wins.
0: Yeah.
1: They're very far away from that mark.
0: Yes, they are. Yes, they are. Stammer Time has a drink total. You want to hear this?
1: Sure.
0: This is why he's hurting today. 8 beers, 4 shots, 2 mixed drinks.
1: Yeah.
0: All last night.
1: Yeah, that'll do it.
0: Yeah, that's tough. Southbound. I just love seeing all my Philly sports teams making moves. Yeah. Sixers got LeBron. Are the Phillies moving?
1: Yes, they made one deal today.
0: All right. And as we know that Jalen Hurts is looking high and tight, looking good, ready to go. Martini checking in. Says, I hate all this deferred payment crap. Yeah, so how does this work with the Dodgers 10 years from now? What does it blow up? Or are they just making so much money that 10 years from now, they're going to make even more billions of dollars?
1: Eventually, you got to pay the guys.
0: I know.
1: And
0: they're going to file bankruptcy and not pay Shohei in his retirement years?
1: $68 million a year.
0: Yeah.
1: I don't think you can just get out of that.
0: Now, 68 in 10, 15 years, that's just going to be like 50. It's no big deal.
1: Yeah, but that's still a good player. 10 years from now, that's still a good player.
0: Yeah. Yeah. It's a middle reliever.
1: And by the way, the Dodgers made the Scooble move because Shohei's not going to pitch for the rest of the year.
0: Right, right. Well, their rotation still looks pretty good.
1: Yeah, it does. Yeah, it does.
0: The Rays rotation doesn't look too bad either.
1: They have 5 Cy Youngs, right?
0: The
1: Dodgers.
0: Yeah. And remember, they just Clayton Kershaw just retired.
1: Right.
0: They don't even have him anymore.
1: He doesn't count.
0: Bear Down checking in. In today's world, with all the lawyers, unions do nothing but produce a lower quality product across the board. That's a fact. Perhaps. Dime Club quarterback. Wait, did Craig just say Jalen Hurts is looking good? Stop the press. Happy Monday, guys. Go Birds. No.
1: Yeah.
0: That's not looking good on the football field. That pertains to an earlier conversation where he's high, the goatee, everything's
1: it's
0: GQ.
1: Yeah, yeah, very, very sharp.
0: Well, I can't deny he's a handsome man.
1: Oh, very.
0: No, you've never heard me say anything, you know. Yeah, that's fine.
1: You just criticize his on-field play.
0: Yeah, it's just his on-field play. It's very mediocre. Right. His passing game's very mediocre. He can run the ball.
1: I'm not doing this. I'm not doing it.
0: Looks good at the podium. Doesn't say much. Just looks good.
1: Hasn't he thrown for like 800 yards in 2 Super Bowls?
0: I know he had one where he really lit it up, so maybe.
1: Well, remember the other one that he didn't win, but he also scored 33?
0: I blacked it out. I don't remember.
1: Yeah, clearly.
0: Hey, by the way, did you see everybody say how great Patrick Mahomes looked? I saw him drop back the throw and drilled his center right in the ass. That wasn't a very good throw.
1: It was a bad throw. It was a bad throw.
0: Sister Jean, Philly team's making all the moves, and Craig still hates on them. Oh. Hey, did you see Cooper DeJean went out with Morgan Wallen the other night? Philadelphia Eagle news.
1: It was last night, no?
0: Might have been.
1: I think it was.
0: Was it in Iowa or was it in Philadelphia?
1: No, it was in Philly.
0: Okay. All right. Oh, Caitlin went out when he was in Iowa. So 2 Iowa stars have gone out with Morgan Wallen on the long walk, the celebrity walk, or whatever he calls it.
1: Yeah.
0: Let's see here. Live is fake. If Judge and Stanton come back, don't count out the Yankees. I wouldn't count on Judge for anything. He's hurt. I mean, he's always hurt, right? Granted, he's great when he's in there.
1: I mean, not when he's not.
0: Yeah.
1: You know?
0: Dime Club says, I appreciate you, Chris. Well, why? Why am I not getting any love? All right. All right, so that's the latest of baseball, the trade deadline. We got USC Notre Dame. I think we'll pivot to a little NFL football and the controversy brewing in Pittsburgh with quarterback and coach.
1: Oh,
0: what
1: I
0: is
1: had
0: that
1: one,
0: all about?
1: Dang it, I what? Had one baseball story that was good.
0: I got time for you to squeeze it in? No, I actually don't. Is it good?
1: It's good.
0: Hit me.
1: Harrison Bader, he signed a 2-year, $20 million deal with the Giants this offseason.
0: Uh-huh.
1: Hasn't played a lot, been dealing with a foot injury. I think plantar fasciitis.
0: Oh, that hurts.
1: Apparently, he was on his scooter, and he ran into a fire truck.
0: Mm-hmm.
1: Somehow, after running into the fire truck reversed over his foot that was injured.
0: Yeah.
1: So I'm assuming it's a broken foot as well.
0: Those fire trucks are not light and small.
1: The mechanics of hitting a fire truck and then having your foot run over by it going in reverse.
0: Yeah.
1: I don't know how that happens.
0: There's a lot of levers and knobs on the side of a fire truck.
1: And apparently there are some reports out there that Harrison Bader was maybe drinking at some bars earlier that night before he was riding around on his scooter.
0: Had a beverage. All right.
1: Or two.
0: That's going to blank out that $20 million contract real fast.
1: Just an incredible story. Run into a fire truck on your scooter, and then the fire truck reverses over you. Again, don't know how it happens.
0: I heard last week he got hurt on the scooter. I somehow missed the part of the fire truck going backwards on the foot.
1: That came out over the weekend.
0: Oh, after some investigation.
1: Yes, I think Thursday night's when this happened.
0: All right. Craig Sheeman and company on the Fan, Southwest Florida's Sports Authority.
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5: The head football coach at Barron Collier High School has resigned after being arrested on DUI-related charges. Brandon Tidwell was arrested Saturday on charges of driving under the influence and refusing to submit to DUI testing, according to the Collier County Sheriff's Office. He was released on bond. If you drive through Daniels Parkway and Three Oaks Parkway in Lee County, expect some changes starting today. Southbound traffic is shifting into new lanes with right turn only access in and out of the new Publix entrance at Cody Lee Road. Northbound drivers can still turn left into the shopping center, while a portion of Old Fiddlesticks Boulevard is now closed as the project moves forward. And a long-term inspection project is getting underway at the Fort Deneau Swing Bridge in Hendry County. Consultants will spend the next 150 days evaluating the bridge to help develop future rehabilitation plans. Work will take place weekdays from 8:30 to 4:30. For Wink News, I'm Amanda Hall. First, fair, everywhere.
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14: The tropics are getting active, and in Southwest Florida, that matters. A system in the Gulf, a wave in the Atlantic, a storm worth watching. Wink meteorologists are already tracking what could happen next. With Wink Doppler 3X, neighborhood alerts, and forecasts closer to home, Wink helps you know before it reaches your street. When the tropics turn, turn to Wink, the Weather Authority.
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0: Two hours away from the MLB trade deadline. Lots of stuff happening. The Red Sox pick up three-time All-Star catcher Adley Rutschman from the Baltimore Orioles. I don't know if you mentioned that earlier. You may have.
1: I didn't.
0: Okay. And then I see Ozzy checking in saying that Luis Garcia was a good pickup for the Yankees. That was another deal that took place from the Nationals. And I asked a question earlier, how do we do all these deferred payments that the Dodgers do? You got like almost $1 billion on deferment with all these. Of course, they picked up Tarik Skubal, whose contract is up at the end of the year, and a deal with the Tigers. Dodgers put that deferred money in an escrow account so a player knows it's there, gains all kinds of interest while it's there, Most teams can't do that, which is the problem.
1: Mm.
0: See, this is why the Raiders can't make deals, right? Because you got to put that money in escrow right away. He didn't have it.
1: Maybe.
0: All right. Never skunked. Let's see here. Drilling his center right in the ass. That's a good one, Craig. It may not have been his ass. Patrick Mahomes went back to throw. He did definitely hit his center in the back region.
1: Mm-hmm.
0: We'll call it in between the shoulder blades.
1: The rear.
0: We'll raise it up a little bit.
1: His backside.
0: Still, it had to hurt. It was a full windup. He's probably trying to hit Kelsey over the middle, and it just hit his center.
1: Mm. Yeah, but he had to miss by like a good 30 feet.
0: Yeah, I think so. Bongo Bert says Judge is not always hurt. It seems like Stanton is hurt more than he is. I disagree. Judge is hurt a lot.
1: Stanton's hurt more.
0: Yeah. Okay.
1: They're both hurt a lot.
0: Well, that's a problem if you're the Yankees.
1: Judge plays in postseason
0: and strikes out every time.
1: Not every
0: Except
1: time.
0: This past year, he finally got a hit.
1: Yeah. A home run.
0: Yeah. Broke out of that slump. All right. The Phillies, Bryce Harper's going back to the outfield now. Because they just they acquired an infielder. They're shuffling people around.
1: Remember, it would always be on this day every year. Conversation would turn into, does Mike Trout leave the Angels?
0: Mm-hmm.
1: What contending team can offer the Angels enough for Mike Trout?
0: Yeah.
1: He's just never leaving.
0: Yeah, and I haven't looked at his accumulated stats.
1: They're good.
0: Is he Hall of Fame good?
1: Oh, career? Yeah.
0: Yeah, okay.
1: Yeah.
0: So no matter what he does that nobody saw.
1: Right, that's the thing. It's just...
0: Nobody does. And one day, 5 years after he's done, we're going to go, oh, and Mike Trout. Welcome to Cooperstown.
1: He's made a ton of money.
0: Yeah. I think he likes being not recognized on the street.
1: Maybe.
0: I think I've heard him say that.
1: He's a South Jersey guy, though. You'd think the Phillies being in it and being buyers, he would maybe say to the Angels, like, hey, I gave you a good 12 years here. Why don't you send me where I want to go?
0: Yeah, but, okay, let's look at this. You've lived in probably the most low-key fan base your entire career, lived anonymously. You're going to go to Philadelphia and get your ass booed as soon as you strike out and take a third called strike?
1: He's from there. Like, he's a huge Eagles fan. He just had a golf course built for himself up there.
0: He did? He built his own golf course?
1: Did Tiger design it?
0: Really?
1: Yeah, he teamed up with somebody really famous. Tiger or somebody.
0: I think you'd pick a place that maybe didn't have as much snow. That's what I'm saying. You get a golf course, you got to be able to have access all year round.
1: Well, I'm saying go to Philly and now you got it.
0: Hmm. Southbound says, I feel like we talk about Trout to the Phillies every year and it never happens. When you say we, you don't mean us because
1: no,
0: we don't talk about
1: the national media, okay. The national baseball punditries.
0: Gotcha. They would love him up there, John in the Cape.
1: That's what I think.
0: All right, let's report it. Keeping an eye on the wire here for the next 2 hours. Trout to the Phillies.
1: It's not happening.
0: Okay.
1: I don't want to lie to people.
0: Okay.
1: I would like to see him playing meaningful baseball games.
0: Mm. All right. You ready to talk some football?
1: Yeah.
0: All right. We got a Hall of Fame game on Thursday.
1: Breaking it down.
0: Breaking it down. Break it down. Cards and Panthers. We'll talk about what Aaron Rodgers said about Mike McCarthy wanting him to play in the preseason and stuff like that. All that coming up. If you want to jump on, this would be a great time to say hello. Love to hear from you. Phone number and text line 239-479-5551. Let's do this. Craig Schubin, a company on The Fan, Southwest Florida Sports Authority.
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15: I'm Dan Patrick, and this is Above the Noise. The Dodgers have built a West Coast evil empire by not just spending, but also identifying the right moments to strike. And they did so this weekend, acquiring two-time Cy Young winner Tarek Skubal. The trade itself didn't surprise anybody. It was the return. Once reports surfaced that Skubal preferred L.A. in free agency, Detroit's leverage took a significant hit. It's difficult to spark a bidding war when every interested club knows there's a real chance the ace walks away in a couple of months. That reality played directly into the Dodgers' hands. It's a strategy we've seen played out before for years in the NBA. Stars often signal their preferred destination, quietly shrink the market before the deal is ever made. Detroit still secured value, but probably not what many people thought they should get in return. As for Los Angeles, it once again found a way to turn financial muscle and organizational appeal into another championship-caliber move. I'm Dan Patrick, and this is Above the Noise. 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

0: right, hour number two, 4 o'clock hour is upon us. 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Phone number and text line, same number, 239-479-5551. Love to hear from you here on a Monday, in which we have learned USC and Notre Dame will resume the series in the year 2030 because Indiana graciously backed out of the Notre Dame series to allow the USC team to take on Notre Dame instead. You're welcome. Tariq Skubal is a Dodger. Trade baseball deadline. The baseball trade deadline is at 6 o'clock today. All right.
1: This is a bad take by you, leaning into Indiana canceling the series with Notre Dame. It's a bad take.
0: It's for the good of college football.
1: It's a bad take by you. If you want to be on the national landscape, you got to play these big games.
0: Yeah. We'll play our big games in October, November, December,
1: no,
0: and January.
1: Because you just asked me last hour if you thought you'd still be good at football in 5 years. Like, you guys are, this is the softest national championship run I've seen in quite some time.
0: Stop. It's legit. You know it.
1: And it's legit, but like the way that the fan base has acted, where they've got this like, just glad to be there, 100% effort. Gosh almighty.
0: You're upset
1: and
0: with that.
1: And soft handshakes all over the place. It's crazy.
0: And you're upset with Pittsburgh John because he just one sentence. He didn't rail me with a novel.
1: No, nothing.
0: He's cool with it.
1: Nothing.
0: Just a little, would have been nice.
1: Just a soft,
0: whatever.
1: Just soft takes all over the place.
0: I think it tells you that your take is off, it's off center.
1: I'll be the dark side. I got no problem being Palpatine.
0: Let's see here. Southbound fixed it. Indiana chickened out of the series at Notre Dame. No,
1: yes, they did.
0: That's not the appropriate
1: yes,
0: statement.
1: Yes, they did. All right, but we did college. NFL, Craig.
0: We got Hall of Fame game Thursday.
1: Thursday night, you'll see former first-round pick Kenny Pickett under center for the Carolina Panthers with him in both of his gloves.
0: And tiny. Well, they make his hands look bigger.
1: Well, they give him more grip, which he needs because he's got baby hands.
0: Yeah. Anything else? Anybody else playing of note in this game? Or
1: I have not seen anything on the Cardinals side. Sounds like everybody else is playing for Carolina.
0: Oh, really?
1: Bryce Young's not.
0: We can see a Marvin Harrison or anything. Just probably not.
1: I think he's more fighting for his spot on the roster than let's just get him. He can't catch the football.
0: Maybe he should take his quarterback's tiny hand gloves.
1: Maybe.
0: And put those on. They're sticky.
1: Pickett's with Carolina.
0: Oh, that's right. Jacoby Brissett is the...
1: So we'll get... I mean, there are three good quarterback. Well,
0: Gardner Minshew on a Thursday night? Sign me up.
1: Or Carson Beck?
0: I've seen some video of him. He's getting some reps.
1: That's interesting.
0: Yeah.
1: Yeah, Carson Beck's interesting. I'll throw it on, see what they got.
0: Big Norm says the Hall of Fame game is the most boring game in sports.
1: Correct, Big Norm.
0: But
1: we will watch.
0: Yeah. Big Norm, this is the first football we've had in 170 days. We have to watch it. We must. It is a rule.
1: It's been so long since I've heard Chris Collinsworth's sweet voice. I need him back on my TV.
0: Yes.
1: I got to have him back.
0: Saying stuff. Well, wait a minute. Part of the is this a Collinsworth? Is this an NBC game?
1: I think it's an NBC game, yeah.
0: Part of Collinsworth doing a game is just, how do I say this delicately?
1: Yeah, NBC.
0: Let's just say he's enthusiastic by a lot of the quarterbacks that he covers.
1: Yeah.
0: What's he going to say with this matchup?
1: It's football. Are you kidding me? He's going to be giddy.
0: Okay. All right. I just want to make sure. Again, another tame text from Pittsburgh John, who's very subdued. I'm just happy to have USC back on the schedule. Disappointing Indiana backed out, but frankly, not too surprised, so I can't be upset.
1: Okay.
0: Hot take.
1: Yeah, if you're not mad, I'm not mad.
0: I love it, Pittsburgh John.
1: I'm not going to get my underwear all up in a bunch. If you guys are cool and we're just happy being neighbors playing in the same state, competing for the same trophies, fine. I guess if you don't want to play them, don't play them.
0: I thought I was going to get creamed today.
1: You should. You should be.
0: War Eagle. The thing is, it's the Cignetti formula. Take the easy road the easy way so you don't have injuries and a tough schedule, and then you're well coached and you might win a championship. It's a good formula, but there's no reason to pretend it's tough. Although War Eagle, again, say what you will about it. I cannot defend the non-conference schedule. Can't defend it. Howard should not be on our schedule.
1: No.
0: But we did beat 7 ranked teams last year. That was the most in college football.
1: Yeah, they were ranked at the time.
0: 6 of the 7 were top 10 teams. We beat Oregon twice, top 5. Jeez.
1: Clearly you had a matchup advantage there.
0: Well, because we were a better football team.
1: No, the hell with that, War Eagle. You keep flying that SEC flag. Play somebody. You want to sit up there in your cold log cabins up there in Big Ten country and say, oh, you guys don't play 9 conference games. And then we step up to the plate. Mm-hmm. We say, you know what? You're right. We should be leading by example. So not only are we going to do 9 conference games, mm-hmm. we're going to add an additional Power 5 or Notre Dame game that's mandated by the conference. That's what we do.
0: All right, make me this deal. When you only get 2 teams in the playoffs because you got too many guys with 4 losses, just accept it.
1: We want to go into how many teams got into the playoff last year? Is that the conversation we want to have?
0: Because you only had 8 conference games. But the reason the SEC didn't want to do it is because they don't want to have that 3rd loss. Heaven forbid a 4th loss.
1: Correct.
0: So I'm just saying, no, I'm proud of you guys for stepping up and picking up the 9th game. And then the in addition to the P4 game, I like it.
1: The average SEC team plays like 2.5 more P4 opponents than Indiana. That's on average.
0: On average?
1: Yeah, that is.
0: Okay.
1: That's an actual number.
0: Okay. Except you lost all 4 playoff games against the Big Ten, though.
1: Yeah, that's a tough one to come back from. Again, at the top, I'll give it to you.
0: Okay.
1: But I think Texas dismembering Michigan in the Cheez-It Bowl really goes a long way to show you the depth of the conference.
0: See, I was looking at Iowa's win over Vanderbilt and like, Diego Pavia.
1: Texas A&M, they were like the 3rd best team in the SEC. They gave Miami all they can handle.
0: Yeah, they did.
1: Granted, it was in College Station in front of 107,000.
0: Yeah.
1: You'd like to pull that out. But their kicker missed a lot of kicks, you know?
0: Yeah, he
1: did. You can't forecast that.
0: What are you going to do? Bear Down says Indiana would be crushed by Notre Dame. Okay.
1: Well, it did happen the last time they were there. Why do we keep getting dragged back into college football?
0: Because it's college football.
1: I got all this NFL stuff right here.
0: By the way, Bear Down also likes the Mo Better Garage commercials. He says that guy does great commercials.
1: Uh-huh, so they're very good. I can't deny that. Yeah, they're good.
0: Right, let me do one more text and we're going to do football.
1: Go for it.
0: I thought we already did college football. All right.
1: Yeah, we did. We did. All right. I've got a couple things to ask of you.
0: Okay.
1: I saw today your Lions, mm-hmm. they signed another tight end.
0: Yes, they did.
1: Nick Muse. Mm-hmm. That's the 2nd tight end signing in 5 days by my count.
0: Yeah.
1: Is Sam Laporta okay? Or is there something there that they're like, we need a lot of camp bodies because we can't put him on the field?
0: I've been told he has been fully cleared as of last week. I think this is to strengthen up positions 2 through 5, and these guys that they've signed the last 2 days are more like 4 and 5.
1: Okay.
0: That's what I'm going with as of today. I don't know anything different, but heady observation by yourself, because I had the same observation.
1: Yeah, yeah. And did you see what your defensive coordinator, Kelvin Shepard, said about Tarrion Arnold? No. I don't know if this was this morning or yesterday.
0: No, what'd he say?
1: Here's the quote.
0: Good riddance.
1: Tarrion Arnold had #1 cornerback potential, but it was still untapped. You know what I mean?
0: Yeah.
1: I'll leave it at that.
0: Yeah.
1: That was the quote.
0: I told you, he was my most frustrating player to watch. He was my most frustrating Alabama player on the Lions roster to watch because we got a lot of them.
1: Mm-hmm.
0: Yeah, it would just drive me nuts.
1: And other thing, you guys signed linebacker Devin White.
0: Yeah?
1: Did you see that?
0: No, was that today?
1: Yeah. Signed him out of retirement.
0: What's up with that?
1: I don't know. I was very surprised to see his name come up on the old timeline.
0: You know all these signings? You know what I'd like to see us sign? Safety.
1: Oh, I thought you were going to say Jahmyr Gibbs, no, so he could start playing.
0: That'll come in due time. I'm still not sweating that one.
1: He had a quote over the weekend as well. Basically said, I'll be out there when I'm out there.
0: Yeah. We're good. I think we're good. Even J-Mo said Jahmyr should be the highest paid. I do think that we reset the running back market. Like, he's

0: Go.
1: Which team?
0: The Rams. Oh, here, Myles Garrett.
1: Yeah.
0: Held out of practice for a third straight day today.
1: Uh-oh.
0: Dealing with a little soreness in his lower half. Well, what the hell does that mean?
1: That's very hockey-like.
0: Right.
1: Lower half could mean his...
0: I'm assuming lower half of the body.
1: Oh, yeah. I mean, did he come in out of shape? Is that, guy's always ripped.
0: He's a little soreness in his lower half.
1: Okay. All right.
0: Don't know what that means.
1: Here's the thing that could get bad. If that turns into, say, a sports hernia that needs surgery, something like that. Now, is it a knee? Is his Achilles sore? I don't know. It's got a little plantar fasciitis. I don't know.
0: We don't know. A little soreness.
1: But a little soreness in your lower half is an edge rush. You lose your explosiveness. You're just like an average player at that point.
0: Yeah, he's still elite against the run, though. So
1: okay.
0: That would be okay, I guess.
1: He could plug it up. All right.
0: Jadeveon Clowney signing a one-year deal with the Houston Texans.
1: So
0: giving them another pass rusher.
1: I was living in Houston when they drafted him, and to say he did not live up to his not his reputation, but he didn't expectations.
0: Mm-hmm.
1: The guy's been with seven teams.
0: Yeah,
1: huge red flag. Now he says he's more mature now. Still has his house in Houston, so it was between them and the Browns. He said this was a no-brainer.
0: That's an easy decision.
1: Like, the Browns actually brought him in. I'm sure he was just using it to get his Texans number up.
0: Although he played for the Browns.
1: Yeah. So, however, I will point out, even though he's 33 years old and been with seven teams, he played 13 games for the Cowboys last year and had 8.5 sacks.
0: Now, those aren't bad numbers.
1: Now you got Will Anderson taking the heavy load for you on the other side.
0: Well, he's going to be a situational because they got Danielle Hunter on the other side of Will Anderson. So he's a third situational pass rusher.
1: Those two combined for 27 sacks last year.
0: Yeah.
1: So ideal last fling for Jadeveon Clowney.
0: He'll play, what, 30 snaps a game maybe?
1: At most.
0: Like, not a lot. He'll be fresh when he's out there. And I don't know, do you use him? To keep, like, do you bring him out on second down to give Will Anderson a little blow so when third down rolls around, he's fresh, which is...
1: I like it.
0: Scary. That's a terrifying thought.
1: Hey, I'm thinking about me. So, you know, you bring up a good point. So, Will Anderson, let's rest on second down so you put you back out there third down full speed. But, you know, the football field's like 40 yards wide. You're running at least 20 to 30 to the sideline and then back. I mean, I'd be gassed just in and out of the lineup.
0: Yeah, you would be. I would be. We're not professional athletes.
1: Especially if we're down in the goal line and I got to hustle all the way down there. That's a lot of running. All right. Now to the controversial hot take of the day. So Mike McCarthy says that he wants Aaron Rodgers to play in two preseason games.
0: Love it.
1: Wants him to take 30 to 40 snaps in the preseason. Aaron Rodgers says, I'm not saying I want to do it, but I will do it. Couple of nuggets here. Do you know how many preseason snaps Aaron Rodgers has taken since 2018?
0: Zero.
1: Eight.
0: Okay, that's eight more than I thought.
1: They were all in his last year at Green Bay when Mike McCarthy was his coach.
0: Oh, I thought you went from the first LaFleur year.
1: No, okay. Once he started running LaFleur's operation, he's like, I ain't doing this anymore.
0: Well, in fairness, didn't he come out, was it last year or 2 years ago, maybe coming off the Achilles?
1: Yeah.
0: I think he said going into that preseason, like, I'd like to get out there a little bit.
1: Okay. Well, the enigma that is Aaron Rodgers. Now, do you know who their first two preseason games are against this year? I'll tell you.
0: Can I guess the Packers and the Jets?
1: Correct.
0: Are they both at home or on the road?
1: I'm not sure. I didn't. Well, chances are it's probably 1-1.
0: Probably.
1: Yeah. Rodgers! He's coming back.
0: Rodgers preseason. Shockingly, Craig.
1: Are they both on the road?
0: Both the Packers and the Jets preseason games are in Pittsburgh.
1: Oh, that stinks for everybody.

0: Body.
1: Yeah, they go to Buffalo for their last one.
0: All right, he'll sit that one out. Now,
2: the all-important week three preseason game?
0: That's not the case anymore.
2: There's no way.
0: That's
2: no way he sits.
0: So, I have a question for you. You know, if a player wants to change his number or whatever, he's got to buy up all the NFL yeah. jerseys and merch.
2: The stock.
0: Yeah. So, Packers right tackle, Zach Tom, as we used to know him, has changed his name to Zach Bako Bawele. He's of Nigerian descent.
2: I believe it's his, on his father's side, his grandfather and grandmother's last name.
0: Yeah. So he wants to honor that. Does he have to? I mean, it's late in the game here. Now, how many?
2: Okay, so this is what I was going to say. I don't know what number he is.
0: Yeah.
2: He's a lineman.
0: Yeah.
2: He's not a premier pass rusher.
0: Uh-huh.
2: Those are generally the linemen that have their jerseys bought up, yeah. not necessarily the run-stuffing nose tackle
0: yeah.
2: or the pulling guard.
0: Sure.
2: Those aren't guys that have a lot of merch.
0: Okay, so maybe by 10, 12 jerseys, he's good to go?
2: I'd be surprised if we're in four figures.
0: Yeah, well, not a lot of pre-printed, ready to go.
2: I'd be really surprised if we...
0: Okay, so he should be good.
2: I think so.
0: I checked today on, I don't know if it was Our Lads or ESPN, hadn't updated his name yet, but that's coming.
1: Oh, I got Our Lads over here.
0: Oh, because Our Lads is the best. They're right up to the second, and as of this morning, the name was not changed on the depth chart.
2: It's changed.
0: Bako Bawele.
2: Bako Bawele, yep. It is changed.
0: All right, now check ESPN's depth chart. I bet it's not changed yet.
1: Okay, you're gonna have
0: because it hasn't been confirmed by Adam Schefter. They haven't got the confirmation yet.
1: Charts. It has been changed.
0: Okay, this morning it was
1: yeah,
0: not.
1: It has been changed.
0: All right, very good. Very good. Saints fans, Jalen Polk, your wide receiver, is retiring at age 24. Now you may go, well, who is this guy? Do you remember when Washington was in the Natty against Michigan, that Washington team, pre-Big Ten? They had three really good wide receivers, and it was Jalen McMillan and Rome Odunze and Jalen Polk. Polk was the third guy.
2: Polk missed a lot of his last year with an injury, though, right?
0: Yeah, yeah. And now he's just, in fact, he was drafted by the Patriots.
2: Yes, and
0: didn't play, played 1 year.
2: Kind of a miss by them, it appeared.
0: Yeah.
2: And then got traded to New Orleans this offseason,
0: yep,
2: right?
0: And now he's going to retire.
2: Yeah.
0: By the way, that was a post-Belichick Patriots pick. The first year that he wasn't picking anymore, and it was still a bust. It's tough. Hmm. All right. What else we got?
2: Oh, I got a lot more.
0: Hit me.
2: Let's go to break.
0: Oh, what time is it?
2: It's time to go to
0: break. It's time for break. All right, we got more NFL news.
2: We just do an NFL hour here.
0: I love it. I love it. Yeah, even Billy the Hawkeye says, we keep going back to college. All right, if you want to jump on with your take.
2: Big year for Kirk Ferentz. Hot seat.
0: Oh, yeah?
2: No, he's never on the hot seat.
0: Just turned 71 yesterday.
2: He'll be there forever.
0: 239-479-5551. Craig Sheeman and company here on The Fan, Southwest Florida Sports Authority.
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0: Here we go, bottom of the 4 o'clock hour on a Monday. It is game week. Hall of Fame game Thursday night. Cardinals, Panthers. Catch the fever.
1: Catch the game here.
0: Catch the game here?
1: Yeah.
0: Nice.
2: 8 o'clock.
0: All right. Looking forward to that. So, and no more vacant Thursday nights without football till January.
1: January 9th will be the next Thursday in which there is not a football game.
0: That's in 2027.
1: Yeah. We might have. No, FCS is done at that point, aren't they? It's right about the time. Maybe you have an FCS game that night.
0: Yeah.
1: All right, more from NFL training camps today. Earlier today, it was pretty early in the day, Bears safety Kobe Bryant just signed a 3-year deal this offseason with Chicago. He was carted off the field with a knee injury.
0: Ooh.
1: Appears to be kind of a Shamar Stewart situation where very scary, but best news possible. Was a hyperextended knee.
0: Yeah.
1: He will be out for 8 to 10 weeks, the reports say.
0: Hold on. I don't want to be that guy, but okay, so four weeks. We're about 6 weeks from the start of the season.
1: Yes.
0: 4 weeks might be into week four. Okay, never mind. Just checking the old schedule.
1: Is he suiting up against the Lions,
0: yeah,
1: Craig?
0: He's going to make both games for the Lions.
1: Buccaneers fans, this is no longer your problem. This is kind of like last week when Tua missed the first day of training camp.
0: Yeah.
1: And it was like, Dolphins fans, not your problem anymore.
0: Right.
1: Well, Bucs fans, this is not your problem anymore. Mike Evans held out of practice today with a quad injury.
0: If I had money, I would put it on the hammy, but he's going quad.
1: I'd have gone the other side of the leg as well, but we were in the correct area.
0: Are we just in a cautious, let's sit out for a couple of days, or are we concerned that this could take some time to heal?
1: I haven't seen any quotes on it. Maybe if...
0: They're 3 hours behind, so maybe it's not.
1: Who's our Niners fan? Disgruntled.
0: Disgruntled Knowles fan.
1: If he's seen something, maybe
0: you get on that.
1: Send something in. Underdog NFL on Twitter, they posted this earlier today.
0: Mm-hmm.
1: The 49ers have 9 injuries through training camp already.
0: Already?
1: Mike Evans, quad, Dazon Stribling, hamstring, Ricky Pearsall, knee, Christian Kirk, calf, Jordan James, rib, Mikhail Kamara, knee, Kaleon Black, adductor, Keon White, adductor, Malik Mustafa, hamstring.
0: This is where they got the electrical plant over there that they are wondering if maybe this affects injuries.
1: This is not just an electrical plant. This thing is the size of Levi's Stadium.
0: Oh, it is?
1: I saw a Google map shot today of it.
0: You're not exaggerating? It's like spread out over blocks?
1: It is massive. This is the view from the... Oh. This is terrible if you're not watching on stream, but this is the view from behind the...
0: Oh!
1: The Niners practice facility.
0: It's a lot of wires.
1: It butts up right next to it. It's massive.
0: I've been there because I did a 49ers game and they practiced there, but I don't remember that. I didn't take note of the power facility next door. I didn't get injured.
1: I can appreciate that ownership group going through whatever process they went through this offseason to come to the conclusion that the electromagnetic field or whatever was not causing more injuries.
0: So it was equivalent to another light bulb being on all day or something.
1: I disagree.
0: I disagree wholeheartedly.
1: It's every year.
0: But there's been 3 years in a row. This wasn't the case 4, 5, 6, 7 years ago, right?
1: I don't know.
0: Or maybe it was and we didn't really realize.
1: Maybe it was.
0: I think it's time to move. In fact, I would work out a deal so that I could just work out on the field there at Levi.
1: They just bought it. It's right next to Levi.
0: Yeah. Oh, then maybe this isn't the place I was at.
1: Yeah, you went to Candlestick, I bet.
0: Well, the game was at Candlestick, but the practice facility was in Santa Clara.
1: I think that the practice facility's always been here.
0: Yeah, I think that's where they're building and their offices are. Because you walk in there and you got all the Super Bowl trophies, right? I mean, really small, kind of rundown place. This is in 2005.
1: I bet you it's been redone.
0: It would have to have been. But by 2005, I thought it would have been spiffed up a little bit. You just walk in. It feels like you're going into an old doctor's office that's been in practice for 40 years. And then, here's a glass case. and there's Super Bowl trophies behind it. And that's where the secretary is and lets you into the offices that are full of VCR tapes and newspaper clippings. I mean, it was really old school.
1: It's like every year they got to deal with injuries.
0: Yeah.
1: Every year. Hmm. We mentioned Kansas City camp earlier.
0: Yes.
1: I guess Xavier Worthy, minor issue, sprained shoulder, expect to be back later this week, but
0: right.
1: Something to keep an eye on maybe.
0: Yeah.
1: Little conclusion that I've come to.
0: Oh, I like these.
1: I'll help all my fantasy brethren out there.
0: Oh, yes.
1: We've been talking about wide receiver one in Miami. Like, somebody's got to catch the ball. They're going to throw for 3,000 yards.
0: Right, because Waddle's in Denver now, right?
1: Right, and nobody, most NFL fans, I don't think, could name a Miami Dolphin wide receiver right now. And I don't really blame them for that. Malik Washington had an incredible Saturday and Sunday.
0: Yeah.
1: Really good yesterday. Really good day today again. Made another big play at camp.
0: Did he return punts last year? Has he always been like wide receiver two and three?
1: Yeah, he kind of was drafted, I think, as the heir apparent for Tyreek Hill.
0: Oh, yeah.
1: He's got kind of a similar skill set. He's really quick, really shifty, small but durable, like that Debo Samuel type body type.
0: Does he get pulled over for speeding by cops on the way to games, too?
1: He has not yet.
0: Okay, good.
1: He has not yet.
0: That's a good feature not to copy. Good.
1: And good news for the Craig Sheemans of the world.
0: Oh, no.
1: The NFL has released their sideline caps.
0: Oh.
1: For this season.
0: Yeah.
1: Last year, they were solid color, and then it was a little, like, 1 inch by 1 inch.
0: Yeah.
1: Box that was sewn onto the front of the cap with the team logo on it.
0: Very annoying.
1: They're done with that.
0: Good.
1: They released their on-field apparel today,
0: yeah.
1: And the hats were amongst the list, and they are just regular
0: giant logos.
1: Just, it's the color of your team, it's the logo in the middle. I think the bill has a little bit of coloring like in the on the front of it.
0: At least they included the bill. It's just not just a red swoosh.
1: Uh-huh.
0: Okay, good.
1: Yeah, no, not that bill.
0: Oh,
1: the bill of
0: the
1: cap.
0: Not the Buffalo bill.
1: No, the bill of the cap.
0: Okay.
1: The little, I don't know what to call it.
0: It's called the bill of the cap.
1: But it's not the top of the bill or the bottom. It's like the front really thin part.
0: Okay.
1: They did like some coloring
0: there.
1: Yeah, yeah.
0: I like that. That's
1: so you should buy yourself a Lions hat this year.
0: I'm thinking about it. I refused to buy one last year because it was too tiny. It was like a postage stamp.
1: Tiny hat.
0: Yeah.
1: Tiny logo hat.
0: Disgruntled Knowles fan says, just another injured season, nothing to see here in San Francisco. Let's see here. Buckeye Speeder says, the brim. The brim of the hat. So,
1: Bill Brim.
0: Bill
1: I think
0: brim?
1: They're
0: okay.
1: I think they're synonyms.
0: Yeah. All right. Nicely done. Lots of football information. Name another radio show that's going to give you this much college and NFL information one day in early August. We're all over it.
1: NFL Network?
0: And they're pushing it. I don't know if they gave it as much as we did. Do they do college, too?
1: No, they don't do college.
0: See, where are you going to get that?
1: Right now, where are you going to get any college from? They haven't reported for fall camp yet.
0: They're this week.
1: Is it this week?
0: And USC's been going at it for 4 or 5 days now because they got the early August 29 nationally televised game against San Jose State.
1: See, that's my elitism right there because the SEC doesn't partake in that week.
0: Yeah, so you
1: SEC
0: don't think anything's happening.
1: Nothing's happened yet, but that's on me.
0: All right. Let's see here. War Eagle had an interesting response earlier.
1: Back to college football.
0: I'm the first to admit it. The SEC 5-9 in college football playoff games against the Big Ten. Oh, overall.
1: Overall,
0: 5-9.
1: Yeah.
0: 0-4 against the Big Ten. Not good. If SEC doesn't show up better this year, I'm officially switching to the Big Ten.
1: No, you can't do that. You can't do that.
0: He was born in Indiana, so it won't be difficult. You take your pick, Indiana or Notre Dame. Just don't pick Purdue. I would recommend against that.
1: My name is War Eagle.
0: War Bison.
1: Well, you could throw a IU sweater on an eagle, too. You just created a bison out of the blue last year.
0: Yeah, we could do that.
1: We'll call him Blue the Bison.
0: All right, War Eagle, if you do make the switch, first of all, let me know. I will welcome you with open arms, and we'll get you a new nickname, parenthetically speaking, because I always want to remember you as War Eagle.
1: Oh, my gosh. You're
0: This used to War Eagle. This is your heated rivalry in the SEC, and they're bailing for the Big Ten, Chris.
1: Hey, you got a new coach. You got a new quarterback down there on the plains. Like, everything's looking up for Auburn football right now, and you're looking to jump ship? Not just jump ship, but to that ship?
0: Yeah.
1: You can't do that.
0: Says the SEC's on notice. Get your butt in gear, SEC. Enough of this slacking off. It's go time.
1: If you can't love me at my worst, then you don't deserve me at my best. How about
0: point.
1: That?
0: It's a good point.
1: How about that? That put it on a bumper sticker.
0: It's a good marriage tip.
1: Yeah.
0: All right, we got trivia. Game Day Men's Health trivia. 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Today's August 3rd. Hard to believe. On this day in 1852, we had our first intercollegiate sporting event in America. Harvard beat Yale in rowing. Think about the NIL money they could have had, but then football came along.
1: Yeah, ruined that.
0: That just ruined that deal. Firestone tires were founded in 1900. You know, the Firestones met, they married the Fords, and then you got a Ford and you had Firestone tires on it, and boom, a lot of rich people. Joe DiMaggio went 0-for-4 in 1941. This ended his on base streak at 74 games. You think the 56 game hitting streak was impressive? He kept getting on base 74 straight games. That was over. 1925, this is 101 years ago. We had an MLB. No, this can't be. You know what? This is 1 year ago. This is had to be 2025. When I typed it, I didn't remember it. The MLB Speedway Classic, where the Braves beat the Reds in Bristol Motor Speedway.
1: It was 125 years ago?
0: It was 1 year ago. It is Clean Your Floors Day. But the Roomba, it just bothers me. It seems like we got to like move some furniture off the carpet and close some doors that you wanted to. It's a thing. Doesn't seem to do as much work as it pretends to do. It's National Watermelon Day. That's good. Birthdays. Chris, it is Marv Levy's birthday. Actually, he was born in 1925. Maybe this is where I got. He's 101.
1: Really?
0: The Bills come. Marv Levy? Still going at 101.
1: Wow.
0: I used to work with him at Fox Sports in the early 2000s, and he was old then.
1: Can I be honest with you?
0: Yeah.
1: I didn't think he was. I just assumed.
0: Thought he was gone.
1: I just assumed, yeah.
0: He's probably going to be at the opening day of the stadium on if he makes it that long.
1: I hope he does.
0: Just got to hang on for just.
1: Well, but remember, that's week two.
0: I know.
1: But it's a Thursday night week two.
0: Yeah, so short week.
1: Short week.
0: We're awful. Tony Bennett was born in 1926.
1: Which one? The basketball coach or the singer?
0: Oh, the singer.
1: Okay.
0: The singer that performed his last portion of his career with Lady Gaga, and then he died. Martin Sheen, 1940. Martha Stewart still going, 1941.
1: Hardened criminal.
0: Marcel Dion, 1951. Tom Brady. Traveling all alone, celebrating his birthday on his boat by himself this weekend.
1: Enjoying his life on the water.
0: And Ryan Lochte, remember him? He was like the second best swimmer that got in the shadow of Michael Phelps. He was on Team USA.
1: Yeah, he got in trouble in Brazil.
0: Yeah, he did.
1: Yeah,
0: he did. We lost Bubba Smith in 2011 and Cliff Branch, former Cowboy, in 2019.
1: Who's Bubba Smith?
0: He was an old-timey football player, but then he was in all the Police Academy movies.
1: Oh, okay.
0: Yeah.
1: Why I didn't know who he was.
0: Sure, sure.
1: I know him by his character's name.
0: Yeah, you would. Which what, Bubba?
1: Was that his name in the movie?
0: I don't know. But we're going to do 101-year-old Marv Levy / Buffalo Bills trivia today.
1: No respect for the GOAT?
0: The GOAT's only 49 years old. Marv Levy's 101.
1: Who's got more Super Bowl rings?
0: And more appearances, believe it or not. All the above. Check, check, check.
1: Fewer losses.
0: Yeah. Yeah. It's tough. But we're going to do Bills and Marv Levy trivia.
1: Okay.
0: Caller 9.
1: We got 4 tickets to the Rays-Padres game on Friday, August 28th.
0: Hey, the Rays are buyers. They're all in.
1: Well, they're buying from the Marlins, who are getting D pluses in all these trades.
0: Or if you don't want to go to Tampa, we'll just have you play for fun.
1: Bingo.
0: Take and just enjoy beating Chris. 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
4: Cape Coral police are investigating allegations of hazing at Mariner High School. The school district is also looking into what happened at a lock-in event for the football team. And the head coach has been suspended because of the allegations. Wink News talked to the father of one of the students who says his son had liquid thrown on him that smelled like urine. The man involved in that shootout and standoff on I-75 in Lee County remains in the hospital. LaDavian King was supposed to have a court hearing this afternoon in regards to any local charges. King is facing murder charges in St. Petersburg. Law enforcement says he took off after the killing, and FHP surrounded him on I-75 near Alico Road, blocking traffic for hours on July 22nd. A long-term inspection project is getting underway at the Fort Deneau Swing Bridge in Hendry County. Consultants will spend the next 150 days evaluating the bridge to help develop future rehabilitation plans. I'm Lois Tomey, Wink News, First, Fair, Everywhere.
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10: The tropics are getting active. And in Southwest Florida, that matters. A system in the Gulf, a wave in the Atlantic, a storm worth watching. Wink meteorologists are already tracking what could happen next. With Wink Doppler 3X, neighborhood alerts, and forecasts closer to home, Wink helps you know before it reaches your street. 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
0: 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Marv Levy is 101 years old. We'll do a Marv Levy / Buffalo Bills trivia. And on the day it was announced that Notre Dame will once again be playing USC, thanks to Indiana backing out of the Notre Dame contract, Pittsburgh John is caller 9. Pittsburgh John, welcome. How are you?
14: Living the dream, boys. How are you doing today?
0: Very good. Very good. It was raining when I came to work. I haven't looked. Are you going to be able to play golf after work here, or are you, what are you doing?
14: It's pretty wet over here near Meyerly, so I'm probably going to take a rain check for today. I'll try to get out tomorrow.
0: All right. Sounds good, my man. You know how this works. First one to 3 correct answers is a winner. You get to go first. Here we go. How many Super Bowls did Marv Levy lose as a head coach?
14: 4.
0: That is correct. By the way,
15: hold on.
0: Okay, sorry.
15: I wasn't potted up.
0: All right. By the way, he won 2 Grey Cups. He was a winner north of the border.
15: Oh, good for him.
0: Yeah.
14: None of that matters.
0: None of that mattered. All right, Chris, what other NFL team was Marv Levy the head coach of? I did not remember this.
15: I don't... let's go with the...
0: This would have been late 70s and early 80s.
15: Cincinnati Bengals.
0: Nope. Pittsburgh John, chance to steal. Who else did Marv Levy coach in the NFL?
14: I'm going to take a stab and say the Broncos.
0: It was Kansas City. All right.
15: Great division.
0: Yeah. All right, this is for Pittsburgh John. Where did Bills quarterback Jim Kelly go to school?
14: Oh, crap. Did he go to somewhere in Canada? No. He played football. I have no idea. I got nothing.
0: Chris, do you remember Jim Kelly, college?
15: Didn't he go to Miami?
0: Yeah, I went to the U.
15: Okay.
0: Their top 5 quarterbacks on the depth chart were all like NFL guys, including Mark Richt. All right. This one's for Chris. He's one of 2 coaches to coach in the Grey Cup and the Super Bowl. Who is the other one? By the way, his franchise... also lost 4 Super Bowls.
15: So, okay, that's got to be them. Was it the same coach that lost the Super Bowls, or he just coached in that?
0: I don't know if he lost all 4. He lost a heap of them. An old-timey coach with that
15: order. Bud Grant.
0: Yeah, Bud Grant is the correct answer. All right.
14: How'd you come up with that one, Chris? Jeez.
15: Because he went out in a -2-degree game with a golf polo on to do the coin toss, and I've never forgotten that man.
0: Tough as nails. All right, we're tied at 1. Next question goes to Pittsburgh John. Marv Levy and Bud Grant are 2 of 3 people inducted into the Pro Football Hall of Fame and the Canadian Football Hall of Fame. Who is the other? By the way, he was a quarterback.
14: Is it Jim Kelly?
0: No.
1: No, Warren Moon.
0: Warren Moon, yeah. All right, this is for Chris. Name the three teams that the Bills lost four Super Bowls to. You've done this before.
1: The Giants.
0: Yep.
1: We'll just go Washington.
0: Yeah.
1: And Dallas.
0: Twice. Yep. Yeah, they're not fans of the NFC East.
1: No.
0: All right, Chris with a 2-1 lead. Back to Pittsburgh, John. Against the Giants in their first Super Bowl loss, talking about the Bills, name the kicker that missed the game-winning field goal for the Bills, wide right.
14: That was Scott Norwood.
0: That is correct. We are tied at 2. Next correct answer is a winner. Next question goes to Chris. Chris, Bills running back Thurman Thomas went to Oklahoma State. Who was his backup?
1: Barry Sanders.
0: Correct. Chris with a 3-2 win. But Pittsburgh.
14: Well done, Chris.
0: We'll still give you the tickets. And
1: well done by you as well.
0: Nicely
1: done. Look at that. Camaraderie.
0: Everybody getting along today. We love each other.
1: We need the season to start.
0: Yeah, I know. I need football season to start. So, what's your opinion on Aaron Rodgers? Mike McCarthy wants him to play a couple of, like, 30, 40 snaps in the preseason. Sounds risky.
14: Just let him do whatever he wants. He's going to be gone after this year, and we can all move on.
0: All right. Fair enough. All right, Pittsburgh John, you have a delightful rest of your afternoon. I appreciate you being part of the show. You know that.
14: Thanks, gents.
0: All right, be good. Be good. All right. I got two more questions here. Again, Bills / Marv Levy trivia. Name the Bills stadium, either the old one or the new one. It doesn't matter.
1: Highmark.
0: Highmark is correct. And finally, which Bills Hall of Fame running back killed two people?
1: Oh, Jesus.
0: That is correct.
1: Why did I pause?
0: Because it's such a jarring, ridiculous question. And I ask it at the end of every Bills trivia that we do, every whenever. And it's awkward to ask, but I have to do my job.
1: I actually went back in my head and I thought, like, Fred Jackson, no. And I was like, wait, stop.
0: Fred Jackson.
1: I don't know why Fred Jackson pops in my head.
0: Fred Jackson.
1: No, I was going through the list of running backs and he was the first Bills running back to pop in my head for some reason.
0: James Cook, no, he's good.
1: No, I went Fred Jackson. Oh, solid good. Running back.
0: Oh, yeah. Absolutely is. All right, it is the 5 o'clock hour on a Monday. Think about it this. We're basically done on the Monday. There's Tuesday, and there's Wednesday, and then there's football day.
1: Mm-hmm.
0: Hall of Fame game on Thursday. Very exciting. We'll have all the latest headlines of the day. If you want to jump on the phone or the text, great time to do it. 239-479-5551. Craig Sheeman and company on the Fan, Southwest Florida Sports Authority.
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0: 5 o'clock hour is upon us. Thank you for tuning in. Hope you had a wonderful weekend, and hope you had a wonderful first day back at work. It is game week. We've got football on Thursday night. Granted, it's Hall of Fame game football. It's not the best football, but it's football. And not the best matchup, but we don't care. Cardinals and Panthers going at it. We may see some Gardner Minshew, Jacoby Brissett, maybe.
1: Arguably the worst matchup?
0: If we were the Jets instead of the Panthers, I'd go worst.
1: There are at least Jets fans.
0: There's not Carolina Panther fans? Just because they're just...
1: I mean, there are, but not here. I think
0: Carolina's
1: got,
0: been to two Super Bowls. I wonder if they can have some base.
1: I think we've got one listener who's a Panthers fan.
0: Yeah.
1: Garlic Cake, shout out.
0: Do we have any Cardinals fans?
1: Uh-uh.
0: Zero.
1: We have none.
0: Entire audience, zero.
1: No Cardinals fans.
0: Yeah. We're just going to be glad to hear some pads hitting a little bit.
1: Yeah.
0: Yeah.
1: You get Tirico up there with Collinsworth calling a game, breaking it down, seeing some guys that step on the field and go, hey.
0: Yeah.
1: I remember him.
0: Exactly.
1: He was a solid wide receiver three at Louisville.
0: Trying to catch on with the squad.
1: You do see some dumb football in that game, though, which is always fun to watch.
0: Particularly in the second half.
1: Yeah.
0: Guys are desperate to get jobs, and they're very aggressive. And sometimes it works out. And then sometimes, if something works out, it's got to be to the detriment of somebody else who did something dumb.
1: Got to make the plays.
0: Got to make the plays. And then, Chris, all right, you need to, Wednesday is Ted Lasso night. All right? It's back. Season 4. What network do I need to make sure I have?
1: Apple TV.
0: I don't know if I still have it.
1: You can check on your phone.
0: My phone? Or my wife's phone?
1: We'll do it off air. Don't worry about it. We got till Wednesday.
0: I got till Wednesday. Ted Lasso debuting season 4. Now, your position on this is no go. You're going to watch, but not be happy about it. You had just a very sour attitude toward it, and so I'm kind of... You're going to watch.
1: It was a good show. I thoroughly enjoyed the show, but it's a bigger problem than just Ted Lasso. Hollywood's lazy.
0: Mm-hmm.
1: I don't necessarily want the same character 4 years in a row. Give me something else.
0: Mm-hmm.
1: I like Jason Sudeikis when he plays Ted Lasso. I like it when he plays a drug-selling loser that has to hire a fake family to smuggle weed across the border in a little movie called We're the Millers.
0: Yeah. It's a good movie.
1: Give me something else. That's all I'm saying. We just kind of fall into the same pattern. With that said, I mean, I'll probably watch this week.
0: Mm-hmm.
1: Just there's nothing on TV right now. I'll probably put it on. I have Apple TV, so it's not an extra expense or anything.
0: Yeah.
1: But by the following week... Nah, I'm probably out at that point.
0: Now, here's my problem. And this is, I'm going on recollection. And
1: by
0: this
1: the
0: is,
1: way, Hard Knocks, Tuesday night.
0: Which team are we doing this year?
1: Seahawks.
0: Okay. All right. It's another thing I don't get. HBO.
1: Yeah. You gotta sign up for that.
0: Are we going to have to have Hall of Famer display Seahawks fan? Like, give me updates on what happens on Hard Knocks? Might have to. But here's what I remember about Ted Lasso. Loved the 3-year series. I seem to recall, this is going pure memory, First two episodes were a little slow to set up the characters.
1: Yeah.
0: We're doing a hard right turn now. Now he's coaching a women's team, and it's going to be a whole, we got to establish everybody. We got to reestablish the old characters for new people. I'm predicting the first episode, if you're only going to give it one episode, Chris, I'm thinking the first episode or two may be a little sluggish. And then you're going to bail out and you're going to miss the feels but of the rest of the season.
1: I don't know what other order I should consume the show in other than the beginning to the end.
0: Maybe wait a couple weeks and like binge watch the first three episodes.
1: Oh, yeah. Like that, yeah.
0: But that now we're into... end of preseason football, and
1: that's where I can't the all important third preseason game, Craig, the dress rehearsal.
0: Yeah,
1: as they say.
0: Yeah, not anymore.
1: I can't miss that.
0: Okay.
1: I can't miss that. I'm a little offended you would want me to miss that. I figured this out this offseason.
0: What's that?
1: there's something not quite right with me upstairs.
0: You?
1: Me personally.
0: Oh, I could tell you that 9 years ago, but
1: right.
0: Go ahead.
1: But I walked up. My kids are at a new rink right now. They're playing in a new spot in town.
0: Oh, and, really?
1: Yeah, and so it's a new group of parents. I'm getting associated with all these new parents.
0: We're not out at Hertz anymore?
1: We're out there sometimes, okay. But we're over at Stadium a lot as well now.
0: Where's so, that at, Fort Myers?
1: Downtown Fort Myers.
0: Okay.
1: So I just a few weeks ago was like, man, I can't wait for football to start. And all the dads, you know, they're like, yeah. This game. I'm like, you know, it was like 40 days to the Hall of Fame game, gents.
0: Yeah.
1: And they looked at me.
0: Uh-oh.
1: Like I had a third head. Like, what is wrong with you for looking forward to the Hall of Fame game? Was told there's something wrong with you.
0: Really?
1: Yeah.
0: And you, they don't even know how much you bet and gamble and drink and all that to go with the football yet. They're too new.
1: Starting to figure it out.
0: When's your next practice? Like, when are you out there?
1: Before
0: Thursday's game?
1: No.
0: All right. How shortly after Thursday's? Like,
1: I don't think I'm going out this week.
0: Oh, okay. Because I could see Chris Beasley out there on a Thursday, 6:30, 7 o'clock. All right, let's wrap this up. I got two units on the Panthers on the over in the second half. Then they're going to look at you a little weird.
1: Or they look at me and say, oh, he's presenting an opportunity.
0: Oh, okay.
1: I had never thought about this before.
0: Do they know that you're radio Chris Beasley yet? Has that come out yet?
1: Some of them.
0: Okay. See, with your old group at Hertz, they all know this. They know and accept you as is.
1: I'm just saying.
0: The gambler, the drinker, the radio host, the football watcher.
1: Well, hold on one second.
0: Husband,
1: I don't know how much of a drinker I am.
0: Well, these are your buds when you're on the road.
1: Yeah, okay.
0: And
1: you know
0: it's
1: what?
0: Like 11 p.m. You got nothing else to do, and you accidentally stumble into the local lobby bar, and half the guys are hey, Chris is here. Come on over. Let's throw a few back.
1: I'll be honest with you. I wanted to fight you on that at first, but you bring up some valid points there that may or may not hold water.
0: Chris has been cooped up with the wife and kids in a hotel, getting them ready for bed, and they're all wound up because it's a road trip, and he slips outside at 11 p.m. to go downstairs. Yes, they all welcome you.
1: It's oddly specific. I mean, can I say I love the over 35 and a half in the Hall of Fame game?
0: Don't we typically take the under in the Hall of Fame game?
1: But here's my thought here, okay? The Panthers, they only have two quarterbacks.
0: Yeah.
1: It's Kenny Pickett, who I think is going to play a lot, and then it's Haynes King. What does Haynes King do? We're going to run the football.
0: We're taking the under then.
1: No, we're going to run the football with him. He's going to score a lot.
0: This is the Georgia Tech fellow, right?
1: And then I got my quarterbacks on the other side of the field. Jacoby Brissett, who is made for the preseason.
0: This is when he gets most of his snaps before he was, you know, the Cardinals starter.
1: Gardner Minshew and a young Carson Beck who's got something to go out and prove. I got to tell you, the over 35 and a half, and give me the Cardinals plus the point and a half.
0: First of all, I see this game completely opposite. I'm seeing a bunch of guys that run and can't put up points. Gardner Minshew is the quarter to watch. If something's going to happen, he's going to make it happen.
1: But see, here's the thing with two young quarterbacks like Haynes King and Carson Beck. They can throw touchdowns. We don't know what team they're going to throw the touchdown to.
0: Yeah, the last time I saw Carson Beck, he threw a pick.
1: That was unnecessary. He had to force the ball. It was late in the game.
0: It was over.
1: He knew he shouldn't have made that throw. He played splendidly outside of that.
0: Okay.
1: He did.
0: Okay.
1: So I like the over.
0: All right.
1: But this is back to my point of people think something's not right with me.
0: We just did 7 minutes breaking down Thursday's Hall of Fame game between the third string of the Cardinals and the third string of the Panthers. Yeah, something might be a little wrong with us.
1: I'm telling you, I need football. Yesterday, I watched like 4 hours of training camp coverage on NFL Network.
0: I didn't even do that.
1: It was incredible.
0: Are they bouncing around from city to city?
1: Not all of them. Yesterday, I think they'd had Miami. Detroit was on there.
0: I just saw a video of Aiden Hutchinson taking Penei Sewell to the house.
1: See, that's where you get torn. I saw a video of Malik Washington making a big play, and I thought, all right, let's go. But then I remembered our secondary is going to be really bad, so is that a good thing or is that a bad thing?
0: Oh, man.
1: I just need it here. Okay. MLB trade deadline today as well, by the way.
0: Oh, yeah, by the way. Just to repeat my thought in the first hour, look, I knew the Tariq school thing was happening. I've made peace with it. It's the way baseball is. What honked me off was Dave Roberts, the manager of the Dodgers, saying, well, anybody could have done that. We just gave up three prospects for him. Anybody had the opportunity to do it, we just did it. It's not like the rich are getting richer, and just kudos to my staff upstairs for getting it done. No, not everybody could do it. Not everybody could give up three prospects for Tariq Skubal, because at the end of this year, he's going to be having his hand out with his agent Scott Boras, looking for a $50 million a year salary for a guy that plays every 5 days. There's about one and a half teams that can do that in baseball, so why would anybody give up three prospects to rent them for 8 weeks when they know they can't re-sign them? So shut your pie hole there, Dave Roberts. You've really irritated me.
2: All right. That's all I got to say.
1: I'm snapping. That was a
0: good
1: rant.
0: Is that applause?
1: I like that. That was a good rant. Yeah.
0: Thank you. Oh. Thank you.
1: It's like slam poetry.
0: Yeah. All right. Oh. Notre Dame and USC back on.
1: Yeah.
0: 2030 for a 4-year deal.
1: As the two programs call it, the greatest intersectional rivalry in college football.
0: That's what they call it.
1: Yeah.
0: It's back.
1: Which what is intersectional? Is that like...
0: Intersectional. That's what they call it?
1: They both posted it today.
0: Inter-non-conference. It's not even coast to coast. It's like Midwest to West Coast.
1: Yeah, I mean, if you're going to go coast to coast rivalry, I think you got to go within a conference and go like UNC and Cal.
0: I was going, yeah. Perfect. So it's back on, and I got to take a little credit for making it happen.
1: Yeah, sure.
0: My alma mater.
1: It's mighty big of you.
0: The defending national champion, Indiana Hoosiers, decided to voluntarily back off of the 2030-2031 Indiana Notre Dame series.
1: You know what upsets me?
0: Opening up the dates.
1: You know what upsets me about this?
2: What's that?
1: You had leverage. You didn't have to just cancel it. You could have looked at Notre Dame and gone, who are we going to get to replace Notre Dame?
0: Mm-hmm. Well,
1: our tickets weren't going to sell for that much. You need to pay us to get out of this deal. That's what you should have done. Instead, you capitulated.
0: Maybe we did.
1: To the alpha in the state.
0: Maybe we didn't. We asked out. We were the ones that asked out. Alpha in the state. Like, we'll sell just as many tickets for Kennesaw State as Notre Dame.
1: No, you won't.

0: the Notre Dame.
1: Because I got them right here.
0: You know what?
2: I'm not running through that list.
0: It's a lot of Miami, Ohio, Kennesaw State, Howard. Did I forget anybody?
2: UMass.
0: Oh, my God. That's right. UMass. Yeah.
1: Honestly, I think the best team on Indiana's non-conference schedule.
0: It's Miami of Ohio. Indiana State, Miami of Ohio.
2: I was going to go Western Kentucky.
0: Oh,
2: I think the Hilltoppers.
0: Got the Hilltoppers.
2: Yeah,
0: oh,
2: the Hilltoppers.
0: Sign me up for a Midwest regional.
1: Yeah. Yeah, and shocking. Oh, you know what? You do have a non-conference road game on the schedule.
0: No.
1: Yes.
0: Who?
1: In 2032, you go to lovely Storrs, Connecticut to take on UConn.
0: So within a couple of years period, we got UMass and UConn on the football schedule. Why would we go there?
1: Recruiting hotbed.
0: Seriously, why would we risk going there? Hey, UConn, is that, going brain dead. Who's the coach that doesn't like me?
1: Jim Mora.
0: Is Jim Mora the younger coach in UConn? No, where's he at these days?
1: I have no clue.
0: I think he's at UConn.
1: I have no clue. I'm looking at your non-conference opponents. There are 1, 2, 3, 4, 5 directions on this schedule.
0: 5 directions?
1: North, east, southwest.
0: Those are powerhouses. Like northeast Alabama.
1: Northeast Alabama. I've never...
0: I totally made that up.
1: Yeah, I was going to say, I've never heard of that school.
0: By the way, Jim Mora, the younger Colorado State head coach? When did that happen?
1: Wow.
0: By the way, he was at UConn until last year. But he upgraded to Colorado State. Whew. That career took a turn. All right.
1: All right, so Indiana football takes credit for the USC-Notre Dame rivalry being renewed.
0: Basically, when that game airs on, I don't know, well, probably NBC, probably be Saturday night, 7:30. And
1: or Fox at noon. Sorry.
0: It could.
1: I couldn't help it.
0: No. It's the second best option on there.
1: We're at the Coliseum for a 9 a.m. local kickoff.
0: NBC, oh my gosh. Given the West Coast parameters and the fact that NBC does have in with the Big Ten, it'll probably be Saturday night, 7:30. And they'll have to spend the first 5 minutes of the pregame setting the table how 4 years ago, Indiana graciously bailed out of this series to open up so that this series could relive. And come back to life.
1: Yeah, you'll get credit for it on the broadcast.
0: I think so.
1: That's priceless right there.
0: Yeah. All right. So we covered all that. Anything else going on? We got 30 minutes left in the trade deadline.
1: So you're more excited to watch Notre Dame USC than Indiana Notre Dame?
0: Because
1: it feels like there's a bit of pride in your voice right now.
0: No.
1: Which is shocking.
0: Chris, I'm one game at a time. I'm all about 2026. I've already put last year behind me, like Kurt Cignetti told me to do. It's over. But I'm still going to refer to them as the defending national champions.
1: I mean, North Texas doesn't even have Drew Mestemaker anymore.
0: Yeah, he's at Oklahoma State now.
1: Correct.
0: Yeah. We tried to get him.
1: Did you? Oh,
0: we got outspent and we went with Josh Hoover.
1: Oh, backup option, huh?
0: Well,
1: wow.
0: Well, he also wanted to go with his coach.
1: Well?
0: Yeah.
1: Oh, okay.
0: So, yeah.
1: You know my thoughts on Josh Hoover.
0: He turns over the ball over too much.
1: Well, that's not a thought of mine. That's that's fact.
0: Chris, he only had 13 interceptions last year. We're going to go. Sig's going to cut that in half at 6. We're going to be good. Good to go. Here we go.
1: I know. We keep getting back into this college football conversation.
0: I keep seeing
1: all these lists, like not best non-quarterback playmakers. And Indiana had 2 players on the list.
0: Really?
1: Indiana and Miami were the 2 schools with multiple players on the list.
0: Really?
1: Yeah. What is happening?
0: The world's still not used to the fact.
1: I don't like it.
0: I love it.
1: Can I ask another question?
0: Yeah.
1: I'm just trying to learn right now.
0: Sure.
1: Remember that defensive end for Indiana who's really good last year?
0: Yeah.
1: Who won

0: the Big Ten championship, then he jumped up, yeah, giving everybody the high fives and tore his ACL.
1: Yeah.
0: Is he back?
1: No. No.
0: Ooh.
1: No.
0: It was a bad one, huh? I guess that was late, huh?
1: Yeah. Yeah. We both of our ends are gone. One of them was with the 49ers, but I think just got hurt today. So
0: add it to the list.
1: No, we're fine. I think we got two better ends coming in this year.
0: Okay.
1: Both from Kansas State, ironically. Bookended. Taking them over. Yeah. It's going to happen.
0: You think they're better?
1: They are better.
0: The Kansas State duo.
1: Yeah, they are. They're both like 6'7" and had like 12 sacks last year. They're good. Look, Sig doesn't fool around. He does his research.
0: Okay.
1: He knows what he's doing.
0: Oh, look,
1: he gets his coachable players.
0: What did I say, Craig? I'm asking questions.
1: I sent some sarcasm.
0: So we're going to TCU and Kansas State to retool, huh?
1: We took a Cal quarterback and made him a Heisman winner. There never been any good quarterbacks come out of Cal.
0: What are you talking?
1: I'm joking. Aaron Rodgers and Jared Goff.
0: I was going to say, Jared Goff's the one you should be waving the flag for.
1: So Aaron Rodgers, I'll talk about him when we come back. A couple things. He went off today. It was entertaining.
0: We'll start with NFL, and it will probably divulge into college talk again.
1: All that coming up, Craig Schuman and Company here on The Fan, Southwest Florida Sports Authority.
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8: 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Get the app there as well. A couple of texts. Boy, the floor, Mike Evans already hurt. The substation strikes again. Yeah, we covered that a little earlier. You're right. It's crazy over there. Dumpster fire. Heading into 2027, is Indiana back to being a basketball school now? Well, I don't know yet.
9: No. Might not be it's still football.
8: Yeah. We've learned how much money one can make in football. So basketball teams have to fight for their own, I think. All right. So Aaron Rodgers, couple of things to note. Mike McCarthy wants Aaron Rodgers to play in 2 of the 3 preseason games in 30 to 40 snaps. Aaron Rodgers does not do this. He's taken 8 preseason snaps since 2018. The last year Mike McCarthy was his head coach of Green Bay. Aaron Rodgers says, well, I don't want to do it, but if Mike McCarthy wants me to do it, I'll do it. Let everybody know he's being put out. He don't want to do it, but he's going to do it because, you know, he wants to appear coachable.
9: Team player.
8: Yeah.
9: Look at him.
8: He went on McAfee today. Scorched earth on everything. Remember when Rodgers was the holdout and getting the vaccine and all that stuff? He basically just went scorched earth. See, everybody, I was right in your face.
9: Immunized versus vaccinated.
8: Yeah. What was his other rant today? It was good.
9: Upset that people like Diana Rossini could be perceived to have ulterior motives while voting for postseason awards.
8: Yeah.
9: Like MVP and Coach of the Year.
8: Because one year he was one vote shy of being unanimous, right?
9: Yeah, and he called out the reporter from Chicago.
8: Yeah. Old Spice checking in. So my office just started closing at 5. Now I get to listen to you guys my entire way home.
9: Sweet.
8: You guys make it fun. Thank you, Old Spice. Appreciate that. Chris, just know till college football starts, be prepared for every 30 minutes to an hour to Craig to talk something on it. That's from Naples, Ken.
9: Oh, college football?
8: But that's mutual.
9: I've got, yeah, we can do that.
8: Yeah.
9: College football opens up this week, if you haven't heard.
8: Homie the Clown. Hey, Chris, isn't Craig the pot calling the kettle black by saying to you that he senses sarcasm coming from you? Craig is the king of sarcasm.
9: That's okay.
8: That's how we roll here.
9: Yeah, yeah. It's what makes it go round and round.
8: Dumpster Fire, is there anyone more annoying human being in sports than Aaron Rodgers? I found him entertaining today. Today he was hitting on all cylinders. Entertaining. No?
9: No, I agree. I don't think he's the most annoying person in sports.
8: Do we have somebody that is? Like the, WNBA commissioner? I don't want to do a hot take here.
9: See, my mind didn't go to the WNBA commissioner. It just went to the WNBA.
8: Oh, okay.
9: Just the whole thing.
8: Oh, the whole thing? The W. Let's see here. Dutch Oven. Aaron Rodgers holed up in a dark cave just to find himself while eating mushrooms. He should leave the science to the professionals.
9: Well
8: he's kind of what?
9: Yeah.
8: Yeah.
9: I'm not, you know what?
8: Is that a winning? You know what?
9: Yeah.
8: I'm out.
9: To each their own.
8: I'm out. To each his own on that. I'm going to tell you this, though. I've already said this on this show. I'm not participating in the next world pandemic.
9: No. I'm with you. I opted out.
8: Yeah.
9: Yeah.
8: Yeah.
9: Yeah. I'll be a free agent.
8: Just going to go along my merry little way.
9: It's my life.
8: Let my immune system do whatever. For good or for bad. We'll see how it works out. But I'm not stopping my life. Although I was in fantastic shape during the pandemic.
9: You were. You were. Pandemic life treated you well.
8: Most people put on the COVID-15 sitting on the couch.
9: Guilty.
8: I think I was down. I was down over 70 pounds at one point.
9: Wow.
8: Yeah. Yeah, it was a while. I was at my high school weight. I worked out twice a day.
9: Yeah.
8: I did it an hour before the show, an hour after the show, every day.
9: Yeah, there wasn't a lot.
8: What else were you going to do?
9: There wasn't a lot of prep to do during those months.
8: I mean, you had Tiger King, you had Michael Jordan, and P90X. That was my life.
9: That's all that there was to it.
8: Yeah. All right. Do we cover everything?
9: I told you during the break, but news just came down that, hold on.
8: Okay. All right.
9: Sorry. Lots of trades going on. The old Jeff Passan Twitter machine is really firing up right now.
8: Mm-hmm.
9: Patriots receiver AJ Brown told the NFL Network that he dislocated his thumb in Monday's practice. However, he did not miss any time. That feels like an excruciatingly painful injury for a wide receiver to have.
8: First of all, it's because he's got a quarterback who actually put some MPH behind the throw. Came in a little hot, broke his thumb.
9: That's crazy. Come on. Stop it.
8: Got to get used to a new delivery.
9: Like again,
8: one on the money, in the bread basket. You know what? He's got a quarterback that can hit him in the hands now. Now all 10 fingers are at risk.
9: That's a ridiculous statement, but at least it's somewhat rooted in statistics. The first part was not. The velocity.
8: Oh, that's hilarious.
9: You know what?
8: Good one. Good one. I'm going to pat myself on the back. That was good. Oh, sorry, Eagles fan.
9: I can't believe everything turns into that.
8: Now, I will say this. Having broken both of my thumbs at one time, not at the same time.
9: What?
8: I was told by a doctor, like, that's one of the most painful parts of your body. Yeah, I wasn't walking around giving two thumbs up all the time with two broken thumbs.
9: That's exactly what I was picturing.
8: Yeah.
9: Craig driving down.
8: Hey, everything's good.
9: He gets the thumbs up.
8: So, I've been in some of the most painful things ever. I've had broken thumbs. The doctor says that's one of the most painful parts to break. There's a lot of nerves in there. And then when I had a kidney stone 3 years ago, female attendants said, yeah, this is worse than childbirth. And I looked over at my wife right before I threw up again. She said, I said, what do you think about that? By the way, I'm like, why? I said to the nurse, I said, why am I throwing up? The kidney stones blocking the, you know, the wee wee and all that stuff. I said, why am I? That has nothing to do with my stomach. Her exact words were, you're like on a scale of 1 to 10, your body's experiencing 12 pain. Your brain now at this point doesn't know what else to do.
9: It just
8: knows it needs to get something out of you. So let's try throwing up.
9: Right.
8: So I was in like labor pain type pain.
9: You know what?
8: What?
9: We have Mother's Day.
8: Yeah.
9: We should have like Kidney Stone Survivor Day.
8: Yeah.
9: But not the ones who get them surgically removed, only the ones that pass them naturally.
8: Here's another hot take on that deal. So, I always thought the pain was
9: passing
8: it through the wee-wee.
9: No?
8: No.
9: That's not it?
8: That's the best part, because it's over.
9: I feel like it's not the best part.
8: So what it does, it gets stuck in your little tube from your kidney to your bladder, and it's a tiny little tube, and it's jaggedy, and your body's contracting to get, and that's where the pain is. Once you urinate it out, I'm hitting the microphone here. Once you urinate it out, man, it's like golden. Yeah. Problem solved.
9: You hit the bell.
8: There you go. Now I'm probably going to get a text from every listener that's ever had a kidney stone on earth. But hey, use it. Tell your wives, hey, worse than childbirth. Confirmed by a medical professional in the ER.
9: Multiple medical professionals.
8: Yeah.
9: I've heard that from other people.
8: Yes, never skunked. It was called the urethra. That's where it's stuck. That's where the pain is. That's where your body's just flipping out. And of course, me vomiting. I hadn't vomited in 25 years.
9: Yeah, you broke the streak.
8: That's how bad that was. You're looking on the wall like it's still posted on the wall. I have it with me.
9: Oh, you do?
8: It's one of the few.
9: Good.
8: It's in here.
9: Good. Okay.
8: I have the days.
9: Yeah.
8: 10,000 days or something without
9: over 10,000.
8: Yeah. You know, I do. I literally have it here.
9: Hold good on. For you.
8: Well, that was the one thing I saved from the wall in there. So let me see here. Because, you know, that was a big, you know, like Joe DiMaggio, these streaks, they mean a lot to people. Here it is right here. So, my vomitless streak started on, I remember the previous last time, was January 6, 1996. I was actually sick that day. I had the flu, threw up. And then I did not throw up again until June 1st, 2023 with the kidney stone. I think that was the first time I've called you and says, I can't make it to work. I'm in the ER today. I don't take sick days.
9: That is the only time that has happened. Yes.
8: So I went 10,008 days in between vomiting, which is 27 years, 4 months, and 26 days. We broke. It's 328 months and 26 days, 240,192 hours.
9: Wow, what a run.
8: 14,411,520 minutes.
9: You remember what that Malcolm Gladwell book? If you do anything for 10,000 hours, you're
8: an expert.
9: You're an expert. You're an expert at not vomiting.
8: Not vomiting and talking on the radio.
9: Yep.
8: That's it. Those are the only two good things. And by the way, since that streak of June 1st, 2023, here we are over 3 years later.
9: Yeah.
8: I've gone another 1,000 days. I mean, over 3 years.
9: Yeah.
8: Knock on wood. I don't want to get sick again. All right. Pretty good stuff. Was that pretty good stuff?
9: Yeah, I don't. I'm proud you're gone 3 years now.
8: Again, what other radio show is going to be dominating with college football talk, NFL talk, and vomit talk? It's amazing we're only on 3 hours.
9: Mm-hmm.
8: Imagine what we would talk about if we went 4 hours. Well, I'm kind of out of material now. I got my pick for tonight.
9: Let's do this, Craig.
8: Yeah.
9: MLB trade deadline.
8: Oh.
9: 17 minutes away. In the last 3 minutes, the Guardians have acquired Foster Griffin from the Nationals.
8: Yeah.
9: And the Twinkies are acquiring reliever Jeff Hoffman from the Blue Jays.
8: All right.
9: Yeah, that's just happening.
8: Hmm. All right. We're on it.
9: Yankees are getting outfielder Helio Ramos from the Giants, and the Red Sox are getting left-handed reliever Eric Miller from the Giants.
8: We're the Millers.
9: Ooh, Marcelo Mayer.
8: How about that?
9: Big prospect for them.
8: Never skunk. Chris, destroy that bell for the love of God.
9: I don't like it. I don't think he should have access to it, but it remains there every day.
8: 269, 100% correct. That kidney tube is a 15 out of 10 pain scale. However, Go Dogs 91, with some controversy, my wife said that her recovery from gallbladder removal was worse than either childbirth.
9: Well, take that.
8: I don't think that's accurate. I know people have had gallbladder removed. I think your wife was an exception. It's a piece of cake. But I'm glad she's feeling better. All right.
9: Hey, if you're bored tonight, Google the Women's Pro Baseball League National Anthem.
8: Oh my God, that was bad.
9: It was horrible. I'm not gonna play it on air out of respect for the country.
8: Who was that lady?
9: It was terrible.
8: It made Roseanne Barr's national anthem sound awesome. That's probably too old of a reference for you, but
9: yeah,
8: she historically had one of the worst ones ever.
9: For me, the worst one ever. Fergie was really bad at All-Star game.
8: Yeah.
9: And Carl Lewis.
8: Yeah, sprinter, Carl was bad.
9: He was terrible.
8: Michael Callaway's been working all day. Just texted him. Did I miss anything?
9: Nope.
8: I can boil it down. USC's going to play Notre Dame because Indiana backed out.
9: Because of Indiana.
8: Trade deadline. You just covered that.
9: All of it.
8: Oh, but he'll want to know his Cubs. His Cubs had somebody.
9: Oh, they got somebody.
8: Yeah, hold on. Hold on. I wrote down somebody in the Cubs. Oh, this is Friday's show. Why did I pull the wrong thing out of here?
9: Why are you looking at Friday's show?
8: I pulled out the wrong piece of paper after I put my vomit streak back.
9: The Cubs acquire right-hander Clay Holmes and outfielder Tyrone Taylor from the Mets for Rojas. And they are also getting right-hander Clay Holmes. Oh, that's the same one.
8: Mm-hmm.
9: And they made another trade today. Right-handed reliever Ryan Zephyrhan.
8: Nailed it.
9: From the Angels. There you go.
8: Did you do the Kevin Gausman one over the weekend from the Blue Jays, right-handed pitcher?
9: Didn't see that.
8: 127 strikeouts this year.
9: They're also getting Braxton Garrett from the Marlins.
8: Sounds like they're buyers. Sounds like the Cubs are buyers. So there, Michael Callaway, you asked, did you miss anything? You got it. You are up to speed. What you got next? Craig Sheeman and company here on The Fan, Southwest Florida Sports Authority.
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11: Deputies arrest a driver in a pink Porsche going 96 miles per hour. LCSO says Jennifer DeLisi and her car were hard to miss on Three Oaks Parkway yesterday. The speed limit on that stretch of road is 45. DeLisi was arrested and charged with dangerous excessive speeding. The head football coach at Barron Collier High School has resigned after being arrested on DUI-related charges. Brandon Tidwell was arrested Saturday on charges of driving under the influence and refusing to submit to DUI testing, according to the Collier County Sheriff's Office. He was released on bond. The organization that represents sheriff's offices in the state came out today in opposition to Amendment 3, the property tax amendment. The Florida Sheriff's Association says reducing property taxes on homesteaded properties will stop local governments from functioning. Amendment 3 is on the November ballot, needs 60% support to pass. I'm Lois Tomey, Wink News, First, Fair, Everywhere.
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20: In Southwest Florida, weather turns fast. A sunny afternoon can quickly become dangerous lightning, flooding rain, or a tropical system worth watching. Southwest Florida turns to Wink News. With Wink Doppler 3X and the Wink meteorologists, Wink tracks storms closer to home. Before the storm reaches your street, turn to Wink. Wink News. The Weather Authority.
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8: What you got? I came up a little short on Friday with my Pittsburgh Cincy pick. Chris, I'm standing by the ski. I'm off skeins now. I'm off of them.
9: Yeah,
8: four innings and gave up two home runs. He's hurt.
9: He's not the same.
8: Yeah, he's not the same guy.
9: Velocity's not there.
8: Nope. All right, so I am going to go to the Rays Rockies tonight. I have not done a run line yet this year. Minus 1.5 runs for the Rays to beat the Rockies. That's coming in at minus 114. I think they'll beat them by multiple runs. By the way, the over-under numbers are like 11.5.
9: Oh, it's the Rockies.
8: Yeah, wind's blowing out.
9: All right. I also gave a loser on Friday. Marlins, Mets, we went over 8.5. There were 7 in the game. I am 73-60 on the year. Now, tonight, we'll go with the big favorite. Brewers, -145 against the Pirates.
8: All right. All right. Is that who's pitching for the Brewers? That got 105-mile-an-hour guy?
9: I don't think so.
8: Okay.
9: They wouldn't be -145 if he was.
8: that's probably true. All right. What a Monday. Exciting week. It's game week.
9: Game week.
8: We're
9: Bingo.
8: Ready to go. We got the Monday out of the way at game week.
9: For all of us sickos.
8: We're rolling. Gonna root for some laundry on TV. All right, that'll do it, everybody. For Chris Beasley, I'm Craig Sheeman. Kudos to me. I'm not a system guy. I am the system. Have yourself a great night. Talk to you tomorrow. God bless America and Southwest Florida. Craig Sheeman here for Trajan Wealth. 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
0: This is the show that has two pros and a cup of Joe.
4: Who is Joe?
0: LeVar Arrington, Brady Quinn, and Jonas Knox.
6: Tony Romo placed on leave. J.J. Watt's been elevated to the number one team at CBS.
7: Up top, to broadcast.
6: It's a big win for Defenders. Huge win for them. But it does feel like this is sort of a wrap on.
7: Oh, that's it.
6: Yeah.
7: There's no going back.
6: Like, I don't know how you look at it any other way than, yeah, that's probably it. Considering, look, the season doesn't start for a while now. I mean, you could let things die down. You could let things calm down. He releases a public statement, and next thing you know, he's there for week one, and he's calling games with CBS. The fact that this early, they jumped out ahead of it to not only say he's been placed on leave and we've already elevated the other guy to the number one spot, it just feels like that's a wrap for Tony.
7: Hey, man, you got who's your A groupers out there? Who's the number one?
6: Jim Nantz.
7: Who goes with Jim Nantz?
6: Tony Romo, normally.
7: Who's number one, like, teams out there, like, that are calling games? So, Jim Nantz, Tony Romo. Who else?
6: Kevin Burkhart, Tom Brady.
7: Okay. Who else? There's only one more big one.
6: Yeah, Collinsworth and Tirico.
7: Okay. Well, that's two more big ones. Joe Buck, Troy Aikman.
6: Yeah. And then, obviously, you've got Al Michaels and Kirk Herbstreit on Amazon Prime.
7: Right. Okay, so
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Andy Freed, Neil Solons will have the call beginning at 8:30 with first pitch slated for 8:40. And Chris Adams-Wall is standing by with official Rays pregame show at 8 o'clock. And his guests always include Rays two-time American League Manager of the Year, Mr. Kevin Cash. Inside Pitch and Rays baseball tonight being produced by Jason Behringer. All right, let's set the table for the series opener and the first of three games with the Colorado Rockies tonight at Coors Field. Setting the table is presented by St. Pete Mitsubishi. Well, first, we will address the Major League Baseball trade deadline deals that the Rays made today. The big news yesterday was the fact that the Rays made a trade with the New York Mets to pick up two-time All-Star starting pitcher, veteran righty Freddie Fastball Peralta from the New York Mets for a trio of Rays prospects that did not include any of the Rays' top 14 prospects. The Rays had been connected to Tigers ace Tarik Skubal, Tarik Skubal, but he was traded to the Dodgers for three prospects. Peralta is 30 and is set to become a free agent at the end of the season. The Mets were paying Peralta $8 million this season. Earlier this afternoon, the Rays traded prospects to the Miami Marlins for catcher Liam Hicks, who hits from the left side and is currently hitting .282, 14 homers, 62 RBI. The Rays gave up prospects number 16, 26, and 27 for Hicks. The Rays also grabbed a high-leverage late-inning right-handed reliever from the Orioles and 31-year-old Tyler Wells. The 6'8" Wells is having a nice bounce-back season after dealing with significant elbow injuries and surgeries. Wells has pitched to a 2.67 ERA with a tiny whip of 0.96 over 54 innings with 53 strikeouts and 4 saves. The Rays are sending former Orioles pitching prospect Michael Ford back to Baltimore. The Rays also made a minor deal that sent Hunter Fiducia back to the Dodgers. We'll have more on the trades with Tampa Bay Times Rays insider Mark Topkin in just a few minutes. Your first place Rays begin a 9-game, 11-day road trip after dropping a 3-game series at home to the first place White Sox. The Rays are now 5-1-1 in their last 7 series against teams that entered with a .500 record or better. In other words, a winning record. The Rays enter play tonight with the best record in the American League at 65-46, or 19 games over the .500 mark. The Rays have a 2.5-game lead over the Yankees, who are 63-49. The Rays have a 3-game lead in the all-important loss column. The Yankees are hosting the slumping St. Louis Cardinals tonight. The Rockies are 5-5 over their last 10 games and have won 3 in a row as they swept the Kansas City Royals this weekend at Coors. The Rockies interplay tonight in last place in the National League West at 45-67 on the season. They're 24 games back of the two-time defending World Series champion Dodgers. First pitch tonight in Denver is at 8:40. Setting the table was presented by St. Pete Mitsubishi during the summer sales event. New Mitsubishi Outlander Sports are starting at just under $25,000 at St. Pete Mitsubishi. All right, let's take a look at who's hot and who's not with both the Rockies and the Rays as we head into tonight's action. Who's Hot and Who's Not is presented by my good friends at the Holland Group Retirement Wealth Advisors. First, who's hot for the homestanding Rockies? How about catcher Hunter Goodman, who's hitting .304 over his last 15 games with 6 homers and 14 runs driven in. Goodman's also scored 7 times in his last 15 games. Who's not hot for the Rockies right now? And even though Jake McCarthy went 1-for-5 with a big 3-run homer in yesterday's win against the Royals, McCarthy's in a funk over his last 7 games, going just 5 for his last 32. That equates to a .156 average.
Who's hot for your Rays? Well, no one's hotter than Rays closer Brian Baker, who anchors the Rays bullpen. Baker leads the American League with 31 saves, and he has got 20 consecutive saves. Who's not hot for your first place Rays? Well, that's center fielder Cedric Mullins. Mullins is just 3 for his last 20. That's a 150 average with 6 strikeouts over his last 7 games. Who's hot and who's not was presented by the Holland Group Retirement Wealth Advisors in baseball and in your finances. 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The Holland Group focuses on the fundamentals. 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

0: All right, tonight's pitching matchups are being presented by Bar 204. Rockies manager Warren Schaefer is rolling with veteran righty Michael Lorenzen, who is 3-9 on the season with a 6.54 ERA. Lorenzen worked four innings in his last start, didn't figure in the decision. He gave up three earned on eight hits with a walk and a pair of strikeouts. Lorenzen has made 22 starts this season. He's given up 16 homers. Got a diverse seven-pitch mix featuring his 85-mile-an-hour changeup, 94-mile-an-hour four-seam fastball. He also throws a sinker, cutter, curveball, slider, and a sweeper. It's a lot of pitches. Kevin Cash and the Rays will counter with lefty Ian Seymour. Seymour 7-3 on the season, 4.37 ERA. Picked up a win as the bulk reliever his last time out, working 4 2/3 shutout innings, giving up only a couple of hits with a walk and four punchouts. Seymour has given up 12 homers over 78 1/3 innings. Seymour relies heavily on a deceptive four-pitch mix that plays up beyond its raw velocity due to his complex mechanics. And he features a changeup, a four-seamer, sweeper, and a sinker, but will also break off a slider, cutter, and curveball. He's got a lot of pitches, too. Tonight's pitching matchups were presented by Bartow Ford. 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Go to Bartow Ford. They're different and they prove it. All right, let's head to the WDA hotline, and that's going to take us to Denver, Colorado, the Mile High City, where longtime Rays insider from the Tampa Bay Times, Mark Topkin, is standing by. And Mark, you've been a busy bee this afternoon with the Major League Baseball trade deadline done. Are the Rays finally done? Well, good evening to you, and how are you?
1: First of all, I'm well. Good evening to you. A little tired. The flight out here was delayed, so I think I got to the hotel at 3 a.m. Denver time, 5 a.m. your time, which I know is just like a normal night out for you, but that was pretty late for me to be up.
0: Okay.
1: And then somehow was awake when the Luis Arraez news came this morning at about 8 Colorado time, so it's been kind of on the go since then. But, yeah, busy day for the Rays, but a lot of stuff they got done. I mean, to get a catcher in Liam Hicks, to get a reliever in Tyler Wells, in a small trade just to get some outfield depth, but also to get Hunter Fiducia to a nice spot since he lost his job. And then you combine that with getting Freddie Peralta yesterday, and it seems like it was a pretty good trade deadline for your Rays.
0: Yeah, I was reading up on how the Rays used the changeup, and you probably already know that. They're one of the best teams in baseball with changeup usage, and they get the I think they get the number one results with the changeup. Freddie Peralta, let me ask you about him for a second, because he was not the same Freddie Peralta that we saw in Milwaukee with the New York Mets. What's been the big difference for him?
1: Yeah, talking to him, he said there's really nothing he could pinpoint. It wasn't physical. It wasn't usage. He said it just seemed like things just weren't going his way. He's very excited to go from a struggling, you know, bottom of the standings team to a winning top of the standings team. He said Cash gave him a big boost of confidence. You know, everyone loves working with Kyle Snyder. He knows a couple of the guys on this team, pitch with Rass, is friends with Nick Martinez, runs into him in the offseason in Miami. A couple other guys. So he was all smiles the whole time he talked to us. And if he's smiling when he talks to Ryan Bass, Adam Berry, and me, you know he's got to be a happy guy, right?
0: Indeed. Mark Topkin with the Tampa Bay Times is with me right here on Inside Pitch. And I also hear he's a pretty doggone good clubhouse guy. Have you been hearing that, Mark? And if so, can you relay any more info to me?
1: Yeah. That was Ozzie Timmons actually also was a coach with the Brewers for 3 years when Peralta was there. And he told us that yesterday, that he is as good of a pitcher as he might be a better guy in the clubhouse. So, yeah, yet another box to check on adding a guy. And Eric Nander was saying all leading up to the deadline, you want to be very careful to not disrupt the chemistry in this room, and I would assume when, you know, the biggest addition you get, Freddie Peralta, is known for being a good clubhouse guy. That helps. Don't know much about Liam Hicks yet, but they're excited to get him, a catcher with some power, hits from the left side, could also run over to first base in an emergency. So that catch, so that was good to know. And then, you know, reliever Tyler Wells, they faced him a lot, and he's done a lot of nasty things to the Rays when he's been on the mound for the Orioles. So they're pretty excited to have him. Another guy with a lot of different pitch weapons and a lot of different usage, but just having maybe his best career year. I think more strikeouts and walks maybe, and really another weapon to have at their disposal in the back end of games.
0: Indeed. Now, here, Manny Rodriguez, is he getting close to coming back? That would be another weapon in the back end of the bullpens. What are you hearing there?
1: Yeah, for sure. He's had a couple outings at Durham. He kind of stair-stepped his way up there, did a complex league game, did a Charleston game. I'm guessing he'll do a couple more. Sometimes they want those guys to go back-to-back just so they're used to that before they do it up here in the big league level. But I would think another week or two at the most, and you'd see Manny back up here as well. So if you had Manny Rodriguez, a healthy Manny Rodriguez, and Tyler Wells to your bullpen, that's a pretty good trade deadline there too.
0: I would agree with that wholeheartedly. Now, obviously, with these new cats coming, there have been some changes to the roster. I don't think we have time to go through all of them, but what are the major changes to the roster as a result of the wheeling and dealing over the last couple of days?
1: Yeah, I mean, Craig Kimbrel got DFA'd. We reported that today was going to happen. Fiducia gets traded actually back to the Dodgers. And that's really the impact on the big league team for the most part. I mean, there may be some shuffling. I like that last bullpen spot. They've got Michael Grove up here today. So when, you know, there probably will be, when they add Wells to the roster, they'll probably have to drop either him or Roycroft, I would assume, one of those guys. But yeah, they did most of this work, Ronnie, with prospects and not top. I think one guy was in the top like eight. That was Ferret, who went to, right, for Tyler Wells. Everybody else was like 15 or lower in the MLB.com ranking. So to get all that talent and not give up from the top side of your prospect list is pretty good too.
0: Yeah, and they really picked up on a lot of their needs. They needed another starter. They needed another back-end arm in the bullpen, a catcher that is hitting, and Liam Hicks. I mean, right now, I didn't look, but I think he's second in home runs on the Rays and somewhere in the RBI leadership there as well.
1: Yeah, I'd have to double-check as well. I didn't look at that. He'll be here tomorrow, so we'll probably give him a little closer look tomorrow when we see him.
0: All right, so that's a good addition to the club. I think overall, and I know they don't care what I think, but I think they did themselves some good here and going to be able to help themselves out down the stretch. And should they be fortunate enough to win the division, I think these additions are going to come in handy during the postseason. What are your thoughts?
1: Yeah, for sure. I mean, Freddie Peralta's pitched in playoff games. That's pretty valuable. Liam Hicks is just in his second year, obviously, but you know, they like what they see from him offensively. And then Tyler Wells has pitched in a lot of big games for the Orioles over the years. So, yeah, I think it's a group that can help them now and into the future as well. I agree with you. And they have control over Hicks till like 2030. Wells is under contract for next year. Peralta is only one of the three who's a free agent after this year. So they have some additional benefit as well.
0: Will the Rays offense come to life tonight, Mark? That's the number one question. I mean, they've been scuffling. I mean, they're fortunate to have gotten great pitching in the last homestand to enable them to win that, but they haven't scored a lot of runs. They're at Coors Field. I'm just thinking maybe the bats break out here.
1: The right park to do it, right? There's a ton of green space, and I was talking to Corey Dickerson, who played here for a couple of years with the Rockies, now the Rays outfield coach and first base coach. He said people think it's about hitting home runs here. It's not. It's about hitting it in the gaps, hitting it down the line, because the outfield is so big to offset the ball carrying in the altitude that you can get doubles and triples pretty easily here. I'm really excited to see Chandler Simpson play here. I didn't get the chance, but I wanted to ask him before the game how eager he was to put that ball in play and just be able to run and run.
0: It's going to be a beautiful thing to watch. 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He does a great job. If you want to catch up with everything the Rays did today and yesterday as far as the trade deadline is concerned, that's a good place to go, TampaBay.com. Mark, appreciate it. Have fun covering the game. By the way, I checked the temperature, 97 right now?
1: 97. They just cleared the stands because there's lightning in the area. So it's a bizarre weather day out here. You never know what's going to happen.
0: All right, man. Be safe. I'll talk to you tomorrow night.
1: Sounds good, Ronnie. Take care.
0: You got it. That is Mark Topkin of the Tampa Bay Times. And on the way next, I've got your starting lineups and my Rays lock of the game. 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

All right, tonight's starting lineups presented by Reese Windows. Let's look at what the Rockies are going to roll out there to start this game. Jake McCarthy will lead off and play left. Kyle Karros is at third base. He'll hit second. Cole Kerrig is in center field hitting third. Hunter Goodman and his 33 homers behind the plate and catching. Mickey Moniak is the DH. Will Castro is at second base. He'll hit sixth. Tyler Freeman's in right hitting seventh. Troy Johnston is in, he's playing first base, and he'll hit eighth. And Ezekiel Tovar is the shortstop tonight for the Rockies. Again, for the Rockies, McCarthy, Karros, and Kerrig, Goodman, Moniak, and Castro, Freeman, Johnston, and Tovar. For your Tampa Bay Rays, Yandy Diaz will be leading off. He's the DH. Jonathan Aranda is at first base as usual, hitting second. Junior Caminero is playing third and hitting third. Cedric Mullins is in center field hitting cleanup. Victor Mason Jr. is in right hitting fifth. Chandler Simpson will play left and hit sixth. Richie Palacios is at second base tonight hitting seventh. Kenny Piper is behind the plate catching tonight. And Taylor Walls is at shortstop and hitting ninth. So again, for the Rays, it's Diaz, Aranda, and Caminero. Mullins, Mesa Jr., and Simpson, Palacios, Piper, and Walls. 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That is SAFE to 20129. Tonight's lock of the game is presented by Rude Air and Water. My Rays lock of the game tonight at Coors Field, I'm going with slugger Junior Caminero. Junior has a couple of home runs and only six at-bats against tonight's Rocky starter, Michael Lorenzen. Junior's only two homers since the All-Star break, so I'm calling my shot tonight. Junior gets a pair of hits tonight, with one of them leaving Coors Field. Junior Caminero is my Rays lock of the game tonight in Denver. Tonight's lock of the game was presented by Cool Vibes Air Conditioning, a certified Rude Pro partner. 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All right, we're going to wrap up this edition of the Inside Pitch with my keys to victory for the Rays tonight over the Rockies. 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

Before I give you the keys to the game, I mentioned a player in the Rays lineup that I really never heard of. His name's Kenny Piper. He's starting tonight at catcher. Hunter Fiducia was traded back to the Dodgers tonight late, and actually early this evening. And Liam Hicks, whom they acquired from the Marlins, is not here yet. He's a catcher as well. But Kenny Piper's making his major league debut tonight. So good luck for the young man. He's 28, hitting .253 with 11 homers, 11 steals in 64 games at AA Montgomery for the Biscuits. All right, keys to the game are being brought to you by Moss Nissan. Key number one for a Rays victory tonight against the Rockies is Rays offense led by Caminero to strike early and often against Rockies starter Michael Lorenzen. Lorenzen has a 6.54 ERA, so the Rays offense needs to bounce back from a quiet weekend where they only scored 3 runs and dropping a rare series at home. The Rays need to get the bats cooking again. They are 48-17 this season when they bang out 8 or more hits. And key number two is the Rays pitching staff needs to keep the Rockies sluggers, namely Hunter Goodman, who's got 33 jacks, in the park tonight. The young catcher can be a handful. And this will be Ian Seymour's first career appearance in the thin Rocky Mountain Mile High air. And as always, you got to catch the doggone baseball. The Rays committed a couple of errors in the first inning of yesterday's loss to the White Sox. That was disappointing to see. So there you go. Hit it, catch it, and pitch well tonight against the Rockies. Rockies won 3 in a row. All right, keys to the game were presented by Moss Nissan, where their goal is to never lose your business over price. They got 3 locations, Tampa, Newport Richey, and Brooksville. Also, you can find them online at mossnissan.com. So it is the Rays and the Rockies tonight from Coors Field. And the Rays look to get back in the win column. They maintain a 2.5 game lead over the Yankees, 3 in the loss column. You've been listening to The Inside Pitch, brought to you by the Central Florida Behavioral Health Network and the Department of Children and Families, the official Rays pregame show with Mr. Chris Adams-Wall. It's coming up. Guests will include skipper Kevin Cash. First pitch is at 8:40. Rays up.

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1: The pitch. Swing and a ground ball. Base hit up the middle. Richie Palacios gets the wave home. Throw to the plate by Kwan is cut off. And Ryan Vallade strikes again.
0: Welcome to the 2026 Tampa Bay Rays pregame show. Coming up, we'll preview today's game with Rays manager Kevin Cash, take you inside the clubhouse, and check in with the guys who'll bring you today's play-by-play, Andy Freed and Neil Solons.
2: One ball, two strikes. Righty on righty. The pitch. Swing and a miss. He got him. And Kevin Kelly fans Stanton, and the Yankees leave him loaded.
0: The Rays pregame show starts right now with your host, Chris Adams-Wall.
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